0: 11th top 10 hit. At number 29 this week, falling 14 notches, Victory. Coming up, a long-distance dedication from a Japanese student who's studying hard for the one he loves, studying 20 hours a day.
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0: These are the hits ranked by Billboard magazine. And this hit, the latest from Aretha Franklin, hit number 2 on the Billboard Soul chart. On AT40, it climbs 2 notches this week to number 28. Jimmy Lee, he stole her heart and then ran like a bandit. She can't understand it.

legend of Aretha, Aretha Franklin, singing the story of Jimmy Lee. He'd meet her at school and they'd steal kisses in the hall before the first bell. The Queen of Soul moving up from number 30 to number 28, third week in the countdown. This is American Top 40. I'm Casey Kasem. Well, now we're up to our long-distance dedication, and it's from a Japanese student who describes a situation most American students never have to face. Here's what he writes. Dear Casey, my name is Yostaka, and I'm an 18-year-old boy living in Japan. My life is really hard right now because I'm studying to pass the entrance exams for colleges and universities. Here in Japan, it's harder to get into a college than it is to graduate from one. My high school's what you call a cram school. There are lots of them here. All my friends and I study so hard. We usually only have 3 or 4 hours sleep a night. We call this examination hell. I sometimes wonder if I'm wasting time, energy, and money studying the art of passing tests. But I've decided to study for my girlfriend living in Australia. She came to Japan with her brother to see me, and we haven't seen each other for 1.5 years. I miss her very much. She's working in an office to save money to come over to Japan again. We would be so happy if we could be together again, even for 5 days. So if I pass the exams, I will be able to go to her country. Otherwise, well, I don't want to suppose in that case. Now, would you play Heaven by Bryan Adams? I'd like to dedicate the song to my girlfriend in Australia, wishing she were here. Thank you. And sayonara from Yostaka Sakai. Okay, Yostaka, here's your long-distance dedication.

0: number one hit from 1985 by Bryan Adams. That was a long-distance dedication from a Japanese student, Yasutaka, to his girlfriend in Australia. He's cramming hard for his upcoming college entrance exams in Japan. Lots of luck, Yasutaka. And the countdown continues.
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0: Here's a band who haven't hit number one yet, but they're still one of the most successful recording acts of the 1980s. Journey with their 17th Top 40 hit. I'll Be All Right Without You.

0: Journey move from 31 to 27 with I'll Be All Right Without You. It's their fourth hit from their album, Raised on Radio. We're counting down to the solo hit by Benjamin Orr of the Cars. Ben's hometown is a city in the Midwest, a city that's also the hometown of the world's most successful comedian and the home of the world's first famous rock and roll disc jockey. Details coming up.
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0: AT40's coming to you from Hollywood, and so is this next singer. He's a TV star from the hit show Moonlighting, and from a town in New Jersey called Carney's Point. Bruce Willis is who I'm talking about. His first solo hit, with some help from the Pointer Sisters, is a remake. Back in 1971, the Staple Singers took this song to number 12. Up seven notches to number 26, here's Bruce Willis's remake of Respect Yourself.

Respect Yourself. Bruce Willis singing with the Pointer Sisters and moving up 7 notches to number 26. You're listening to American Top 40. I'm Casey Kasem. Now we're up to Stay the Night, the first solo hit by the bass player of the Cars, Benjamin Orr. Ben was born in a Midwestern American city. This city is in Ohio, and it's the hometown of Phil Donahue and Paul Newman, and of the world's most famous comedian, born in London but raised in this city, America's foremost funny man, Bob Hope. In the 1950s, Bob Hope's hometown was the home of the world's first famous rock and roll disc jockey. On WJW Radio, he had the show Moondog's Rock and Roll Party. Talking about radio pioneer, Alan Freed. Alan Freed broadcast from the city that's the home of sports teams like the Indians, the Browns, and the Cavaliers. And though you won't find it in an almanac or an encyclopedia, this city is also the real birthplace of Superman. No, not Krypton, Ohio, but Cleveland, Ohio. That's where, in the 1930s, two high school students, Jerry Siegel and Joe Shuster, dreamed up the idea of Superman. In Cleveland, which has been designated the site of the Rock and Roll Hall of Fame. In this week's countdown, we have a singer originally from Cleveland, Benjamin Orr, taking a leap and bounding up the charts to number 25 with Stay the Night.

0: coming up from 27 to 25, Stay the Night. Benjamin Orr from Cleveland, Ohio, the Cars bass player who now has a solo hit. Up next, the group who have been called the offspring of Sesame Street and the Sex Pistols.
1: Casey's Coast to Coast.
0: We're counting down the 40 top hits in the 50 states, and we're up to number 24. It's by a group who have been called the offspring of Sesame Street and the Sex Pistols, a New York trio of little beasties. Beastie Boys, up eight notches, they're making demand. You gotta fight for your right to party.

fight for your right to party. The Beastie Boys, those rowdy rockin' rappers, escalate 8 notches to number 24 from their album called License to Ill at number 4 on this week's album chart. American Top 40s heard in the 50 states and around the world every week on great radio stations like the all-new Kix 104, Gallatin, Nashville, Tennessee, Z101 FM, KZMT, Helena, Montana, Rainbow Radio, KIPA, Kilo, Hawaii, and Super Cool Radio, Panama City, Panama. The first hit by Chico DeBarge keeps climbing, up 2 notches this week to number 23. Here's Chico singing, Talk to Me.

0: Talk to Me. His first time on the Billboard Hot 100, and he has himself a top 40 hit, moving from 25 to 23. Good start for the 20-year-old singer. We're counting down now to a superstar who takes chances. She's successfully sung pop, rock, country, Motown, even opera. Her latest hit is coming up.
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0: We're on our way to the number one song in the USA. Here's the English star who recently made the cover of Rolling Stone. He's made the big time. At number 22, up four notches, Peter Gabriel.
2: Hi there.

number 22 of Four Notches, That's Big Time. The current solo hit by Peter Gabriel, the man who once sang lead for Genesis. When Peter left Genesis around 1975, he went on to make solo albums with a lot of musical experimentation. He's taken chances. Now on AT40, we're up to another singer who's never afraid to take a chance. Name a kind of popular music, and she's done it. And successfully. Pop, country, folk, rock, Motown, even opera. Linda Ronstadt is the superstar's name, and doing it all must be her game. Linda first began hitting nearly 20 years ago with a band called the Stone Ponies. Country rock was her sound back then. But in the 70s, she showed her versatility by recording songs by everyone from Chuck Berry to Hank Williams to Smokey Robinson. Then in 1980, Linda really threw her fans a curve. She sang on Broadway in a 100-year-old operetta by Gilbert and Sullivan called The Pirates of Penzance. She moved even further away from pop music in 1984 when she again sang on Broadway, but this time in an Italian grand opera, Puccini's La Bohème. Meanwhile, Linda was experimenting with other music. Over the last 3 years, she's recorded 3 hit albums of pop standards from the 1930s and 40s. Listen to a sample of this classic called Bewitched, Bothered, and Bewildered.

Neustadt with the Nelson Riddle Orchestra, a Rodgers and Hart song called Bewitched, Bothered, and Bewildered. It's from Linda Ronstadt's 1986 album, For Sentimental Reasons. This week, Linda's back in the top 40 with a contemporary song, a duet with James Ingram, Somewhere Out There, at number 21 this week.

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1: Now, as we continue our countdown of this week's Top 40, I'd like to welcome two new stations to the American Top 40 family. In Asheville, Greenville, and Spartanburg, North Carolina, it's KISS FM, WKSF. And south of the border in Mexico City, it's Stereo Ray. Great to have you with us. My name's Casey Kasem, and we're on our way to the number one song in the USA as the countdown continues.
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1: Billy Joel's current hit appears to have peaked last week at number 18. Dropping two notches to number 20, from his album The Bridge, here's the song, This Is the Time.

album's called This Is The Time. It drops two notches this week to number 20 in the countdown. You're listening to American Top 40. I'm Casey Kasem. 35-year-old Luther Vandross is one of those stars who could have had a fabulously successful career even if he'd never gotten a hit song in the countdown. You see, in the 70s, he had become a millionaire as a backup singer for other artists and a commercial jingle singer and producer. Then he decided to step into the spotlight himself. And back in 1981, he got his first top 40 hit with the song Never Too Much. This week, he's in the survey with his fourth top 40 hit. At number 19, Stop to

0: Stop to Love, the fourth top 40 hit for the New Yorker Luther Vandross. And it moves up two notches to number 19 this week on American Top 40 as the countdown rocks on.
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0: We're counting down the hottest hits in the USA. And now we're up to a band who were just another obscure group on the Philadelphia club circuit not too long ago. Then John Bon Jovi of the band Bon Jovi saw him play at a place called the Empire Club. He liked them so much he told his record company, PolyGram, that they ought to sign this unknown band. PolyGram signed them. And now that band has a top 40 hit. At number 18 this week and climbing, the Cinderella band called Cinderella with a song called Nobody's Fool.

0: Nobody's Fool, the first chart single for the four-man Philadelphia band called Cinderella. They're one of nine acts now in the top 40 for the first time. Coming up, a long-distance dedication from a young woman to her oldest brother, a man she knows only through photographs.
1: Casey's Coast to Coast.
0: The numbers get smaller and the hits get bigger.
2: Number 17.
0: We're up to a song that was written by a man who's best remembered as the Pina Colada Man. He had a number one hit back in 1979 called Escape, the Pina Colada Song. He's Rupert Holmes. Well, Rupert's not singing this song that he wrote. It's sung by a family act called The Jets. At number 17, here's You Got It All.

You Got It All by the eight brothers and sisters of the Wolfgram family, the Jets. Their second top 40 hit climbs three notches to number 17 this week. You're listening to American Top 40. My name's Casey Kasem. Well, now we're up to our long-distance dedication. It's from a girl named Kara who's haunted by the loss of someone special. She writes, "Dear Casey, I really don't know how to put this, so I'll just write what comes out. I'm 16 years old, and by all standards, I should be happy. I'm the youngest of 10 children and the only girl. I'm on the basketball team, and I get good grades in school. I even have a wonderful boyfriend, and I've been all over the world because of my father's job in the Army. My mother died when I was 6, but all the fuss I get from Dad and 8 older brothers sort of makes up for it. Although I love my dad and the boys enormously, I still have an empty place in my heart for Mart. Mart is the oldest of us kids. He would have been 35 in October. You see, when Mart was 18, he won an argument that had been going on for months in our home. Dad was an Army officer, and he didn't want Mart to drop out of West Point to join the Army. But in October of 69, Mart did that. 2 months later, he was shipped out to Vietnam. I never met Mart, and he's only seen me in photos. On December 22nd, 1970, 2 days before my first birthday, Mart was reported MIA, missing in action. He was 19. Casey, could you play 19 by Paul Hardcastle for all those soldiers who will always be 19 to the ones who love them? It would mean a lot to me. Thanks, Kara. Okay, Kara? Here's your long-distance dedication.

From the summer of 1985, Paul Hardcastle's hit song, 19, a long-distance dedication from a 17-year-old girl named Kara to her oldest brother, Mart, listed as missing in action in Vietnam since 1970, when he was 19. If there's a dedication you'd like to make, just send it to Long Distance Dedication, Post Office Box 2000, Hollywood. Our zip code, 90028. And the countdown continues. Casey's Coast to Coast. 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And CFTK, Terrace, British Columbia, Canada. Janet Jackson's not kidding when she sings this song about taking control. In fact, she's got two hits in the countdown this week. She debuted with a song called Let's Wait a While back at number 36. Now at number 16, here's the title track from that smash album, Control.

Control, one of Janet Jackson's five hit singles from the album Control. It peaked at number 5 2 weeks ago. This week it falls from number 6 to 16. You're listening to American Top 40. Here's a song that's full of great images, full of fan dancers, hucksters, and fallen angels. Huey Lewis sings, "All I Want From Tomorrow Is To Get It Better Than Today." At number 15, a song written by Bruce Hornsby and his brother John. Here's Jacob's Ladder.

0: Jacob's Ladder, Huey Lewis and the News, climbed to number 15 with their latest hit. The song was written by another singer in the survey, Bruce Hornsby, with his brother John. This is American Top 40. I'm Casey Kasem. Can you imagine a group of button-down, pinstripe Wall Street investment bankers sinking their money into an unknown, unsigned, would-be pop star from Harlem? Well, it happened. And the return on their investment was a number one hit song that's coming up.
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0: Up three notches, the Michigan band ready for the world with Love You Down.

Love You Down. The band, ready for the world, climbed three more notches this week to number 14. It's their third Top 40 hit. You're listening to American Top 40. I'm Casey Kasem. Now, let's talk money. Can you imagine a group of Wall Street investors bankrolling an unknown, unsigned, would-be pop star from Harlem? Well, that's how Gregory Abbott got started. Gregory had been going to school at Stanford University near San Francisco. He was teaching and studying for his PhD. That's when he decided to make a commitment to his first love, music. So he moved back to New York City. He devoted himself to recording a demo to get a contract. Luckily, his academic credentials got him a good day job as a researcher at a brokerage firm on Wall Street. Cutting records on his own took all of his free time and a big slice of his paycheck. Gregory says, "It's an expensive tuition you pay to learn how to be a producer. It's $200 an hour in the studio." End of quote. But as it worked out, Gregory Abbott got a scholarship in the music business from Wall Street. Every day he'd walk into the office wearing headphones plugged into his Walkman, listening to the tracks that he recorded the night before. The bankers in the office began to notice how serious he was about his music. Gregory says, "Eventually they took a financial interest in me. They financed a studio for my home. They financed a label for me." So Gregory put together a solid demo tape that got him a deal with Columbia Records. After that, his Wall Street career was over, and his singing career took off. The first single from that album went number one on the Soul chart, and 3 weeks ago hit number one on American Top 40. When former Wall Streeter Gregory Abbott sings, everybody listens. At number 13 this week, here is Gregory Abbott with Shake You Down.

0: Gregory Abbott's first single from his first album. It's a song that hit number one 3 weeks ago. This week, Shake You Down moves down the chart five notches to number 13. Up next, the current hit from the pop and soul singer who just hit big on the country chart.
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0: We're on our way to the number one song in the land. Recently, Lionel Richie recorded a song with the country supergroup Alabama. That song, Deep River Woman, went top 10 on the country chart. On the flip side of that record is a song that's now climbing the pop chart. Here's Lionel Richie singing Ballerina Girl.

Ballerina Girl by Lionel Richie. That song takes two steps up the countdown this week. It's the 12th most popular song in the country. Now we're up to the 24-year-old singer-songwriter who just keeps bumping into good fortune. He started playing around with songwriting in high school. Then he managed to sell songs to stars like the Pointer Sisters, Ell DeBarge, and Eddie Kendricks. And then when he finally recorded his own album, his first single went to number two. Robbie Neville says success feels great, but he didn't plan it that way. He says, I feel like the cartoon character Mr. Magoo sometimes, like I'm just stumbling into success. His hit song's on its way down the chart now. Here it is at number 11,

0: Robbie Neville got as high as number 2 for a couple of weeks. Last week fell to number 3. This week, it rests at number 11. My name's Casey Kasem. This is American Top 40. Our countdown of the most popular hits in the USA continues in a moment. We've got the 10 biggest hits coming right up.
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0: We're heading into the home stretch now on American Top 40, counting down the most popular songs in the country and getting closer and closer to number 1. My name's Casey Kasem, and on we go.
2: Number 10.
0: A two-notch climb makes this the 4th top 10 hit for the band called Boston. Their first 3 were More Than a Feeling, Don't Look Back, and Amanda. This one's called We're Ready. I guess they are. At number 10, here's Boston. Boston.

Boston bounces into the top 10 at number 10 with We're Ready from their recent number one album, Third Stage. Also entering the top 10 this week at number 9 is the current hit by Chicago, the song that features their new lead singer, Jason Scheff. Now, Jason's no stranger to the music business. His father is Jerry Scheff, a talented and respected session bass player who worked a lot with Elvis Presley. Now, his son works with Chicago. Up four notches to number 9, Jason Scheff of Chicago sings, Will You Still

0: 17th top 10 hit. At number 9, Will You Still Love Me? From their 18th album called What Else? Chicago 18. Coming up, a long-distance dedication from a girl in California to a girl in Jamaica. Two friends who used to go to the coolest places in San Francisco.
1: Hits from coast to coast.
0: These are the 40 top hits in the land. In this week's countdown, we have 7 foreign acts, 2 from Canada, Corey Hart from Montreal, and the band Glass Tiger from Toronto. Here's Glass Tiger after 2 weeks at number 7, slipping down to number 8 with Someday.

Last Tiger, the second top 40 hit for the Canadian band. They drop a notch to number 8 this week. Their first hit was a number 2 smash, Don't Forget Me. This is American Top 40. I'm Casey Kasem. And now we're up to our long-distance dedication. This one is from a girl in Belmont, California, who writes about sharing the good times. Her letter begins, Dear Casey, a few years ago I met a very special person. We became close friends, going to Howard Jones and Paul Young concerts together and doing things that best friends do. We would shop for the same clothes and dress like twins at school. Sahai was the greatest person I ever knew. She introduced me to the coolest places in San Francisco and Berkeley. Together we discovered the in places along Stanford's University Avenue. Since we both weren't old enough, 16, for driver's licenses, our transportation was mainly by buses or our parents driving. I thought that we would never part. But it happened. One day in San Francisco, Sahai told me that she was going to move to Jamaica. We promised to write. That day, while we were waiting for my bus, she was looking through her purse for the phone number that she could be reached at. The bus came while she was still looking. As I boarded, I yelled to her to call me at home before she moved. I never heard from her or saw her since. I'll always remember that last day we were together with regret. Though I don't know her address in Jamaica, I hope that she could still know somehow that I deeply miss her. Sahai helped me grow and see things differently, and I'll always remember her. Could you please play Every Time You Go Away by Paul Young to let her know how I feel? Sincerely, Michelle Kauai. Michelle, here's your long-distance dedication.

0: 1985, Every Time You Go Away by Paul Young, a long-distance dedication from Michelle in Belmont, California, to Sahai, her friend, now living in Jamaica. Up next, Southern Fried Nitty Gritty Rock and Roll.
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0: Up 4 notches with some Southern Fried Rock and Roll, the Georgia Satellites. Ain't they peachy? Keep your hands to yourself.

The Georgia satellites moved their orbit into the top 10 this week. Keep your hands to yourself, climbing from number 11 to number 7. It's their first hit single. American Top 40s heard in the 50 states and around the world every week on great radio stations like Z93, WZGC, Atlanta, Georgia. 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The current hit by Genesis peaked at number 4 last week. Now it drops down to 6. Here's Land of Confusion.

0: The band who began more than 20 years ago in an English boys' school called the Charterhouse. Genesis at number 6 this week with Land of Confusion. American Top 40's coming to you from Hollywood. I'm Casey Kasem. We're counting down to a big singing star who says she can't stand the way she sounds when she talks. She'd rather sing than talk. Or even yodel. Her current hit is coming up.
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0: The numbers get smaller, the hits get bigger.
1: Number 5.
0: Making a 5-notch leap. Some.

0: already number one all around Europe and making a big move on the American chart. This week from number 10 to number 5. You're listening to American Top 40. My name's Casey Kasem. You know, a lot of people, when they hear their recorded voice played back to them, can't stand the way they talk. And we're up to a big singing star who says she's always felt that way. She's New Yorker Cyndi Lauper, who has a genuine New York accent. Listen.
1: I could sing with my voice, and I could make people feel. But the minute I start talking and I hear the way I talk, oh, God, I say to myself, well, that's me.
0: Cyndi told us that she wouldn't mind if she could go through the rest of her life just singing. And she loves to sing everything. Soft ballads, punchy pop, blustery rock and roll, and even country-style yodeling. Here's a bit of yodeling she once did for us. That singing star, Cyndi Lauper, getting down with a yodel. Now here she is, switching gears to sing her current hit, Change of Heart.

0: Cyndi Lauper up a notch to number 4 with Change of Heart. Cyndi's one of 6 solo women singing in our survey this week. Up next, the latest slippery smash from the number 1 album in the land.
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0: As we get set to hear the top 3 songs in the USA, let's check out the number 1s on Billboard's other charts. Number 1 on the soul chart is Candy by Cameo. Number 1 on the dance chart is C'est la Vie by Robbie Neville. Number 1 on the country chart is Leave Me Lonely by Gary Morris. And number 1 on the album chart is Slippery When Wet, the big album by Bon Jovi. And their latest smash single from that album leaps 6 notches to number 3, Living on a Prayer.

0: We're halfway there, living on a prayer. Well, they're more than halfway to number one the way they've been moving lately. Six notches this week from 9 to 3. Bon Jovi, Living on a Prayer. Coming up, a new number one song. A song that puts the singer in a tie with Diana Ross as the woman with the most solo number ones in chart history.
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0: Once a week with AT40, and you know how your favorite songs are doing across America. Like the hit ballad by Billy Vera and the Beaters. After 2 weeks at number one, it drops to number two. Here's At This Moment.

this moment. Billy Vera and the Beaters recorded it back in 1981 in concert in Los Angeles at the Roxy Nightclub on the Sunset Strip. 5.5 years later, it's become a number one song. And after 2 weeks on top, this week it falls to number two. On American Top 40, I'm Casey Kasem. Now we're up to the new number one song in the USA. It puts the singer in a tie for first place. First place as woman with most solo number ones in chart history. Until now, the record holder has been Diana Ross. Diana's had 5 solo number ones. Ain't No Mountain High Enough, Touch Me in the Morning, The Theme from Mahogany, Love Hangover, and Upside Down. This week, Diana Ross's 5 solo number ones are tied. Tied by a woman who, like Diana, is also from the state of Michigan. And she's hit the top with Like a Virgin, Crazy for You, Live to Tell, Papa Don't Preach, and now her 5th solo number one. The most popular song in the land, the new number one, is Open Your Heart by Madonna.

0: There it is, the new number one song in the USA, Open Your Heart by Madonna. It's the Michigan superstar's fifth number one song in a little over 2 years, and it puts Madonna in a tie with Diana Ross for most number one solo hits by a woman. They've each had five. And there you are, the 40 most popular records in America, determined by Billboard magazine for the week ending February 7th, 1987. American Top 40 is produced in Hollywood by ABC Watermark. Our mailing address is American Top 40, Post Office Box 2000, Hollywood, zip code 90028. Our executive producer is Tom Rounds, producer Don Bastani, with Elizabeth Rollins, Daryl Morton, Matt Wilson, Dana Schwartzwalder, Guy Aoki, Gonzalo Venecia, Alan Kaufman, Michael Sullivan, David Cohen, Stu Jacobs, and John Musgrave. I'm Casey Kasem. Join me again next week, and we'll count down the 40 most popular songs in the USA. Till then, keep your feet on the ground and keep reaching for the stars.
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I'm Casey Kasem, and this is our weekly review of the 40 hottest singles in the USA. Our countdown's based on Billboard Magazine's nationwide survey of radio stations and record stores. And from that survey, these are the songs that you have made the 40 biggest in America this week. We begin our countdown with a recap survey of last week's top three songs. And here they are. At number three last week,

Amy Stewart with a song that checked in at position number 3 in last week's survey, Knock on Wood. I'm Casey Kasem, and this is our recap of the top 3 songs 1 week ago on American Top 40. And now, at number 2 last week was this giant disco smash.

Last week, Gloria Gaynor was sitting in the number two position on AT40 with that long-running pop soul and disco hit, I Will Survive. I'm Casey Kasem. We're reviewing the top three songs in last week's survey. And 1 week ago, there was no bigger song in America than this one.

0: 40 last week, the Doobie Brothers and What a Fool Believes. I'm Casey Kasem, and we've just wrapped up our recap countdown of last week's top three songs. During the next 4 hours, we'll find out where they wind up on this week's survey, which begins in just a moment with the second consecutive gold record by an 18-year-old disco queen named King.
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1: Number 40.
0: This is the second chart hit by an 18-year-old newcomer named Evelyn Champagne King, and it's her second gold record. Dropping 10 notches this week, here's disco queen Evelyn King and

Number 40, falling 10 notches this week, Evelyn Champagne King. Well, during the past decade, Randy Bachman has enjoyed a long, steady string of hits as the leader of two very popular Canadian groups, the Guess Who and Bachman Turner Overdrive. This week on American Top 40, he debuts with the first single by his newest band, Iron Horse. Coming in at number 39, their song is Sweet Louie Louise.

0: There's the first of our debut songs this week on American Top 40, Iron Horse and Sweet Louie Louise. Coming up, an American Top 40 long-distance dedication from Arnold in New York to his college roommates in St. Louis.
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0: In our countdown of the 40 most popular songs in the nation, we're up to the second of our debut tunes. It's the first chart hit by a singer-songwriter from Denver, Colorado, who spent the last 8 years living and working in England. His name is Randy Van Wormer, and his song, coming in at number 38, is Just When I Needed You Most.

Andy Van Warmer at number 38. His first hit song debuts this week, and it's called Just When I Needed You Most. This is Casey Kasem on American Top 40 in Hollywood. And now I have a long-distance dedication here from a young man named Arnold in New York. And here's what he writes. Dear Casey, last August I became a freshman at Washington University in St. Louis. My first semester was both difficult and exciting, but came to an untimely end when in early December I contracted mononucleosis and spent 27 days of my Christmas break in a New York City hospital. While at school, I had the luck to meet six wonderful friends. We were from totally diverse backgrounds, coming from seven different states, tracing our parentage to five different ethnic groups and four religions. Each of us possessed characteristics that might easily have alienated him from the others. Instead, we got along like fraternity brothers, playing, laughing, working, sharing problems, and just plain raising hell together. We all had our own separate lives outside the dorm, but still shared a special loyalty wherever we went. This term, I'm home recuperating from my illness. I miss them a lot and can't wait to get back to school in September and see them again. I'd like to dedicate a song to them by Billy Joel, the first artist we ever saw in concert together. So, to my roomies, Steve L., Steve B., Wayne, Kiro, Jack, and Brian, be happy and healthy. Thanks, Casey. Signed, Arnold.

0: from 1974, Billy Joel and the Piano Man, an AT-40 long-distance dedication from Arnold in New York to his buddies in St. Louis. I'm Casey Kasem on American Top 40, and next up, the biggest act since the Beatles.
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0: This is Casey in Hollywood, and you know, back at the beginning of 1970, the last three singles ever released by the phenomenal Beatles, while they were still together, each debuted on the Hot 100 all the way up in the 40. In the 9 years since then, no other act has been able to match that chart power until now. And this week, for the third time in a row, the unstoppable Bee Gees debut on Billboard's Hot 100 chart way up here in the top 40. Coming in at number 37, their song is Love.

Bee Gees, Love You Inside Out. Number 36. Climbing two notches this week on American Top 40, here's the five-man Canadian group, April Wine, with their second Top 40 hit, Roller.

0: April Wine, second week on the chart, moving from 38 to 36 on American Top 40. Their song is called Roller. You know, during the past couple of years, Andy Gibbs spent a phenomenal 45 consecutive weeks in our countdown. Well, now a listener in Kentucky has written in to ask who holds the rock era record for most consecutive weeks in the 40. It's not Andy, or Elvis, or the Beatles. Who was it? I got the answer coming up.
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0: The Pointer Sisters on American Top 40, second week on the chart, now at number 35 with Happiness. Now, let's take care of that letter about the artist who spent the most consecutive weeks in the top 40. You know, during the past couple of years, between the fall of 77 and the fall of 78, Andy Gibb was continuously in our countdown for 45 weeks in a row. His string included three separate songs, and that was the longest consecutive stay in the 40 by any artist since the early days of rock and roll. Well, I've got a letter here from Liz Brown in Louisville, Kentucky, who wrote in to ask, what recording act holds the record for the rock era for most consecutive weeks in the top 40? And the winner turns out to be one of the biggest stars of the rock and roll era. Between June of 1955 and September of 1958, this famous balladeer stretched his string of 23 top 40 songs over 169 consecutive weeks. That's just over 3 years without ever falling out of the top 40. The man who did it? Pat Boone. And there's your answer, Liz. Pat Boone is the recording act who holds the rock era record for spending the most consecutive weeks in the top 40. Thanks for sending in your question. Now, on with the countdown.
1: Number 34.
0: There are three men in this next group, a British group called Police. There's drummer Stuart Copeland, guitarist Andy Summers, and a bass player who identifies himself only as Sting. He also wrote this song. And Police's first hit is titled Roxanne.

0: The group is Police, and their song at number 34, third week on the chart, is Roxanne. 33 hits to number one, and we're counting them down.
1: The hits from coast to coast, American Top
0: 40 is heard coast to coast and around the world every week on great radio stations like WINE, Danbury, Connecticut, WJLK, Asbury Park, New Jersey, and 2MO, Gunnedah, New South Wales, Australia. The song at number 33 this week, moving up to third week on the chart, is by the Allman Brothers Band, and it's Crazy Love.

Crazy Love, the Allman Brothers Band at number 33, moving up two on American Top 40 this week. Well, now, from the AT40 archives, another of the number one songs of the 70s. We're reviewing them all at the rate of three a week from January 1970 right on through, and we're up to September of 1973. This was the 79th number one record of the decade. We're an American Band by Grand Funk.

0: our weekly review of all the number one songs of the 70s from the AT40 archives, that was We're an American Band by Grand Funk, the 79th number one record of the decade. We're counting down the 40 most popular songs in America according to Billboard magazine. I'm Casey Kasem, and we'll continue with number 32 in just a moment. And an update on the big 60s group, The Turtles.
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0: From Hollywood, this is Casey Kasem on American Top 40, and we're counting down the biggest hits in the nation on our way to the most popular song in America this week.
2: Number 32.
0: We kick off this hour with the biggest moving song within our countdown. Ascending 8 steps higher, here's Bad Company with Rock and Roll Fantasy.

Company, a group that's been around since 1973. From England, they're at number 32, moving up 8 with Rock and Roll Fantasy. From Hollywood, this is Casey Kasem, and the countdown doesn't stop until we get to the number one most popular song in the USA this week. At number 31 this week, falling from 29, here's Bobby Caldwell and What You Won't Do for Love.

0: Bobby Caldwell at number 31, falling a couple of notches with What You Won't Do for Love. Remember a Los Angeles-based surf band called the Crossfires? No? Well, you probably knew them after they changed their name and became one of the most popular rock bands of the late 60s, the Turtles. Whatever happened to the Turtles? We'll find out in just a few minutes.
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0: I'm Casey Kasem on AT40, and we're up to the song that was co-written and produced by the man who won an Oscar a couple of weeks back for composing the score for the film Midnight Express. His name is Giorgio Moroder, and this week Donna Summer is at number 30 with another of his compositions, the recent top five smash called Heaven Knows.

0: Donna Summer, and heaven knows, at number 30 this week, falling four notches. This is Casey on American Top 40 in Hollywood. And now, let's find out whatever happened to the band that not many people remember as the Crossfires, but almost everyone remembers as the Turtles, one of the most popular rock bands of the late 60s. The Turtles started out at a small surfer club in Redondo Beach, right next to Los Angeles, back in 1964. By 65, this six-man group had scored the first of the 17 chart records they would rack up during the next 5 years. Smashes like It Ain't Me, Babe, and Happy Together, and She'd Rather Be With Me. During their history, the Turtles went through a lot of personnel changes, until the heart of the group boiled down to the two lead vocalists, Howard Kalin and Mark Volman, and drummer John Barbata. Whatever happened to those three? Well, after the Turtles broke up in 1970, Barbata went on to play with Crosby, Stills, Nash & Young before joining the Jefferson Starship. Then, late last year, Barbata was seriously injured in a car crash, and for the past 6 months, John's been slowly mending on his California farm. Howard Kalin and Mark Volman, the lead singers, went from the Turtles to Frank Zappa's band, The Mothers of Invention, where they were featured as the Fluorescent Leech and Eddie. After four albums with Zappa, they struck out on their own as Flo and Eddie. And with that act, Kalin and Volman recorded a pair of albums, wrote satirical columns in Phonograph Record Magazine, Cream, and the L.A. Free Press. And presently, you can hear them Sunday nights, coast to coast, on their syndicated radio show, Flo and Eddie by the Fireside. And that's Whatever Happened to the Turtles. And the countdown continues. Number 29. The Chicago quintet Styx pick up four this week with their seventh top 40 hit, Renegade.
1: Oh.

To Burbank, from Flint to Phoenix. These are the 40 most popular singles in America this week. I'm Casey Kasem, and we have 16 disco songs in the countdown, and that's the all-time high. This one belongs to the four-man band from the South Bronx, who call themselves GQ. And it's the number one soul song in the country this week. Here's GQ with Disco Nights.

There's a former number one disco record, currently the number one soul song, and now at number 28, moving up on AT40, GQ, and Disco Nights. Well, a few weeks ago, one of the most popular and sought-after rock stars in the world left the ranks of the unmarried and took a wife. She is the former Alana Hamilton. He is jet-setting superstar Rod Stewart. And this week, his recent number one smash is at number 27 on American Top 40. Do you think I'm sexy?

0: Rod Stewart took that top five soul, number one on the disco chart, and number one on AT40. Now at number 27, Do You Think I'm Sexy? This is Casey, and the countdown doesn't stop until we get to number one.
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0: This next single on AT40 belongs to one of the foremost jazz flute players in the business. He first hit the top 40 back in 1975 with Hijack. This week, he's up to number 26 with his latest. Here's Herbie Mann with Superman.

0: Superman by Herbie Man at number 26, moving up a notch his sixth week on the chart. You know, there's a man in our countdown who used to burn your money for a living. These days, he's so successful, he's got his own money to burn. That story and one of his two current top 40 hits are coming up.
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0: American Top 40 is heard coast to coast and around the world every week on such great radio stations as WDHP, Caribou, Maine, WERK, Muncie, Indiana, and WFIR, Roanoke, Virginia. The song at number 25 this week, third week on the chart, is by Orleans, and it's Love Takes Time.

Orleans and their third top 40 hit. This one at number 25, moving up three, is Love Takes Time. This is Casey Kasem on American Top 40 in Hollywood. And now, the story of that man who used to burn your money for a living, but these days is so successful, he's got his own money to burn. This singer's name used to be Herbert Feimster. And years ago, Herbert worked in the United States Mint in Washington, D.C. His job was stacking uncut sheets of money, tens, twenties, and hundreds. And after a while, Herb got a promotion. His new job? To burn old, worn-out money. Every day, Herbert Feimster would shovel thousands of dollars into the furnaces at the Mint and watch that money just go up in smoke. What did Herbert think of his job? He told us, "It gave me a terrible feeling." Herbert Feimster is no longer with the U.S. Mint, but he still has money to burn. You see, he's changed his name to Herb Fame, and now he's riding high in our countdown with two hits, both of which are bringing in the bucks. This week, slipping six notches to number 24, Peaches and Herb and Shake Your Groove Thing.

0: And Linda Green, Peaches and Herb at number 24, falling six notches this week with Shake Your Groove Thing.
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0: The first chart single by this 10-man Philadelphia band has already hit number one on the soul and disco charts. This week, it pushes two notches higher on AT40. At number 23, I Got My Mind Made Up by Instant Funk.

0: There are 21 hoops in the countdown this week on American Top 40, more than we've had in over a year. That's Instant Funk at number 23 with I Got My Mind Made Up. 22 big ones to number one, and we're counting down.
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0: Once a week with American Top 40, and you know where your favorite records are in the national music scene. My name's Casey Kasem, and here at number 22 in the countdown is the 10th Top 40 hit for George Harrison. Three of those Top 40 records went to the top 10 and two to number one. This one is called Blow Away.

George Harrison on American Top 40, the fourth week on the chart. He's now at number 22, and he moves that song up two notches. It's called Blow Away. Now, from the AT40 archives, another of the number one songs of the 70s. We're up to October 1973, and this was the 80th number one record of the day.

0: debut of all the number one songs of the 70s from the AT40 archives. That was Share with Half Breed from October 1973, the 80th number one record of the decade. This is Casey Kasem in Hollywood counting down the most popular songs in the USA this week on American Top 40. Our survey of the week's biggest hits will continue in just a moment, so stay right where you are.
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0: Continuing now with our countdown of the 40 biggest hits in the nation, I'd like to welcome several new members to the American Top 40 family. KEOR, Atoka, Oklahoma. KSWO, Lawton, Oklahoma. WSSV, Petersburg, Virginia. KBWD, Brownwood, Texas. 7HT, Hobart, Tasmania, Australia. And 1ZU, Tamaranui, New Zealand. 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
0: There are 8 male solo acts in our survey this week, and here's one of them. Bob Welch, up 2 steps to number 21 with Precious Love.

0: from a gold LP, Three Hearts, That's Precious Love, at number 21 by Bob Welch. Randall Kemp listens to American Top 40 on KOY in Phoenix, Arizona, and he wrote in to ask, who is the biggest country crossover act in the 70s? Well, that honor goes to the guitar-playing singer and songwriter who calls himself Tex-Mex. Details coming up.
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0: In our survey of the 40 biggest hits in America, we're at the halfway point on American Top 40 at number 20, George Benson with Love Ballad.

There's the 20th most popular song in the USA this week, George Benson's fourth big hit. It's called Love Ballad. This is Casey Kasem on American Top 40 in Hollywood. And now, let's answer that letter from Randall Kemp in Phoenix, Arizona. He writes, "Dear Casey, lately I've been noticing that many country songs have crossed over to the pop chart. And I'd like to know what well-known country act in the 70s has been the most successful on the pop chart. My guess is either Dolly Parton or Kenny Rogers." Well, Randall, both Dolly and Kenny have seen their stars rise to astronomical heights during this decade, so they're good guesses. But neither one has been as successful on the pop singles chart as the Mexican-American singer-songwriter whose music is called Tex-Mex. Since 1975, he put 7 singles on Billboard's Hot 100. 4 of them have made the top 40, and 1 went all the way to number 1. That was Before the Next Teardrop Falls. The established country act with the greatest success on the pop chart in the 70s? Freddie Fender. And there's your answer, Randall. Thanks for writing. And now on with a countdown. And here's a song that went to number 1 in the country chart. It's Anne Murray at number 19 this week with I Just Fall in Love Again.

one of 13 foreign acts in our countdown. The Canadian at number 19, falling seven notches with I Just Fall in Love Again. 18 big ones to number one, and we're counting.

Mike and Top 40 is heard coast to coast and around the world each week on great radio stations like WGBF, Evansville, Indiana, WGH, Newport News, Virginia, and WINC, Winchester, Virginia. The song at number 18, third week on the chart, is by England Dan and John Ford Coley. It's Love Is the Answer.

0: There are five duos on American Top 40 this week, and England Dan and John Ford Coley are one of them at number 18 with Love is the Answer.
1: Number 17.
0: After peaking at number 10 the past couple of weeks on American Top 40, the Little River Band falls seven notches this week with their latest hit, Lady.

They fall seven notches to number 17 with Lady, that's the Little River Band from Australia. I'm Casey Kasem, this is American Top 40, and we're up to the latest hit by the Jacksons. And you know, of the 19 Top 40 hits that they've had since 1970, this is the first one written by members of the group. They also produced it. Up four notches to number 16, here are the Jacksons and Shake Your

0: brothers from Gary, Indiana, the Jacksons, and Shake Your Body at number 16, moving up four. Coming up, an AT40 long distance dedication from Betty in a small town in Michigan to Brian.
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0: There are 17 soul hits in our pop survey this week, and this is one of them. Inching up the chart from 17 to 16 to 15 this week, here are Leroy Bell and Casey J.

15 on American Top 40, their seventh week on the chart, with a tune called Living It Up. This is Casey Kasem on American Top 40 in Hollywood. And now, it's time for our long-distance dedication from Betty in a small town in Michigan to her husband, Brian. And here's what she writes. Dear Casey, on January 23rd, I gave birth to our second son. Because Brian was with me during the entire birth, I somehow feel a special closeness that wasn't there before. The birth of a child is one of the most beautiful events a couple can share, and I feel as though it's made our love grow stronger and more beautiful. It kind of feels like when we first met, only stronger. There's one small problem, though. We haven't talked about it for a while, but I can still feel it's there. Brian is afraid I'll find someone else and leave him. Casey, I'd be a fool to leave. He's given me everything a person could ask for in a lifetime. So I want to ease his mind and let him know he's stuck with me forever by dedicating our song to him. This is the first song we danced to on our first date 6.5 years ago. It's Color My World by Chicago. Thanks, Casey. Signed, Betty. P.S. Casey, after rereading this letter, it doesn't say what I was trying to say, but I guess it's as close as I'm going to come. Thanks again. All right, Betty, here's your long-distance dedication for Brian.

0: Mother My World, an American Top 40 long-distance dedication from Betty in a small town in Michigan to her husband, Brian. This is Casey Kasem on American Top 40, and the countdown rolls on.
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0: To Caribou, Dearborn to Elkhart. You're hearing the 40 most popular songs in the USA on American Top 40. I'm Casey Kasem, and this is the 12th Top 40 solo hit by Cher LaPierre, Sarkeesian, Bono Allman, who, by the way, recently went to court to have her name legally changed to just plain Cher. At number 14, up three notches, her big pop and disco hit is Take Me Home.

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0: Back in the early 70s, four Philadelphia sisters decided to take their hobby out of the family living room and put it on a stage for the rest of the world to share. And since then, Deborah, Joan, Kim, and Kathy Sledge have been singing up a storm. This week, their first top 40 hit, a recent number one soul and disco smash, is up to number 13 in AT40.

Casey Kasem on American Top 40, and we're up to the latest smash by a six-man band of landlocked sailors who long for the briny deep and the salty smell of life in the Navy. At number 12, it's the Village People.

four short weeks, they're already up to number 12, and it's already a gold single for the Village People. It's In the Navy. Now from the AT40 Archives. Another of the number one songs of the 70s. We're up to October 1973, and this was the 81st number one record of the decade. The Rolling Stones with Angie.

0: in our chronological review of all the number one songs of the 70s from the AT40 archives, that was Angie by the Rolling Stones from October 1973, the 81st number one record of the decade. I'm Casey Kasem, this is American Top 40 in Hollywood, California, and we're counting down the most popular songs in America. We'll continue with our survey of this week's biggest hits in just a moment. Stay right there.
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0: This is Casey Kasem on American Top 40, and the countdown continues with the hottest hits in the USA. On we go.
2: Number 11.
0: In the 24 years of the rock era, only three recording acts have had as many as 21 consecutive top 40 songs. The Supremes, Three Dog Night, and the group with the 11th biggest hit in America this week. And they are Wings. Since their first chart single back in 1972, they haven't missed the top 40. Their latest, climbing two notches this week, is Good Night Tonight. Here are Paul McCartney and Wings.

0: Good Night Tonight. Fourth week on the chart already at number 11. That's Wings. Coming up on American Top 40, a dance record by the hottest disco group in the country, but a group whose two leaders don't get down. They swear they can't dance and don't like disco.
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0: Here's a hot group and a big hit. Got up to number 4 for the past couple of weeks, now at number 10. It's Dire Straits from England with Sultans of Swing.

10, they fall six notches this week with the song Sultans of Swing. This is Casey Kasem on American Top 40 in Hollywood. And now, the dance record by the hottest disco group in the country today. A group whose two leaders don't get down. They swear they can't dance, and they don't like the disco scene. La Freak by the group Chic held the number one spot in the countdown for 5 weeks, more than any other dance song in the rock era. And Chic's two leaders, Nile Rodgers and Bernard Edwards, write and produce all of Chic's songs. And they also wrote and produced the number one disco song, He's the Greatest Dancer. So you'd expect that Rodgers and Edwards would at least know how to move on a dance floor. But according to them, they can't dance, and they hate discos. What they said to People magazine didn't leave any doubt that their presence on the dance floor is not appreciated by other dancers. And they said, quote, the whole scene is boring and idiotic, unquote. Do you suppose that was for real? Well, we want to talk to Rodgers and Edwards ourselves to find out if they were putting on the good people at People magazine. In the meantime, let's enjoy their music. Here's Chic, moving up two notches to number 9 with I Want Your Love.

first week in the top 10 for Chic with their latest at number 9, I Want Your Love. In their recent special issue on the last 25 years of rock, Playboy magazine named the Bee Gees the all-time platinum mouse band because their voices are so high. Well, being a mouse didn't hurt Mickey, and it hasn't hurt the Bee Gees either. This week, they're at number 8 with Tragedy.

0: The Peaches have been around for 11 weeks on American Top 40 with that record, and 9 of those weeks in the top 10. They're currently at number 8 with the hit song, Tragedy.
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0: We're rolling down the home stretch on AT40, just 7 songs away from the biggest hit in the nation. I'm Casey Kasem, and at number 7, here are Susie Quattro and Chris Norman with Stumbling In.
2: I love it.

0: second week in the top 10 for Susie Quattro and Chris Norman. They move up 2 to number 7 with Stumbling In.
1: Number 6.
0: Once a week with American Top 40, and you know where your favorite songs are in the national music scene. The tune at number 6 in just 4 short weeks is by Peaches and Herb, Reunited.

0: Peaches and Herb at number 6 on American Top 40 with Reunited. They move up a notch. One of the hottest stars in the business right now tried to keep a certain minority from attending his concert in Philadelphia several months ago, but discrimination laws wouldn't let him close the door to anyone. That story and his number one soul smash in AT40 Extra are coming up.
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0: In Hollywood, I'm Casey Kasem, and we're up to the song that last week was sitting in the number one position on AT40. This week, the Doobie Brothers slip four notches to number 5.

Brothers were at number one last week with that record, What a Fool Believes. This week, they fall to number five. Well, now, our AT40 Extra, and my story about the artist who tried to keep a certain minority from attending his concert in Philadelphia several months ago. His name is Teddy Pendergrass, and after several years as a member of Harold Melvin and the Blue Notes, Teddy went solo and quickly joined the ranks of established male sex symbols like Tom Jones, Engelbert Humperdinck, and John Travolta. He's one of the hottest male singing stars around right now. And the response from women in his audience has been so overwhelming, he decided to play strictly to them. His idea was to put on ladies-only concerts, where no men would be allowed into the show. But discrimination laws closed the door on that idea, because in this country you can't legally discriminate against anybody, even men. And even though his Philadelphia concert was billed for girls only and heavily promoted that way, close to 20% of the fans in the theater for the performance were male. And while they probably felt a little bit uneasy in an almost all-girl audience, nobody left till the curtain came down. Right now, as an AT40 Extra, here is Teddy Pendergrass with his big number one soul song of several months ago, Close the Door. Close.

0: Pendergrass with an AT40 Extra from September of last year, his pop and soul hit, Close the Door. I'm Casey Kasem, and we're four hits away from the most popular song in America and counting down.
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0: 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We're up to number four in our countdown of the 40 biggest, and this is Frank Mills moving up a notch with Music Box Dancer.

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1: Number 3.
0: Well, in the past few months, this next group has been described by the press as a punk rock band or new wave. But the group says it's only rock and roll. And that's the way they like it. Jumping from number 8 last week to number 5, here's Blondie with Heart.

0: The group is Blondie, and their first chart single in America is all the way up to number 3, moving up 5 notches this week. It went number 1 in England, Heart of Glass. Coming up, the 2 biggest records in the USA.
1: Casey's Coast to Coast, America.
0: I'm Casey Kasem, and this recent number one smash has survived in the top 5 on American Top 40 for 10 weeks, holding at number 2 for the second week in a row. Here she is, Gloria.

40. That's the second most popular song in the USA this week. Well, now, before we hear the single most popular song in the nation, let's look at the number one positions on Billboard's four other major record surveys. The number one soul song again this week is Disco Nights by GQ. Number one on the country chart is All I Ever Need Is You by Kenny Rogers and Dottie West. The number one disco hit for the third week is Dance to Dance and Dancer by Gino Socio. And returning to the number one position on the album survey, the Bee Gees and Spirits Having Flown. And here on American Top 40, the number one spot is filled this week by the 13th remake song to top the pop chart during this decade. At number one, here is Amy Stewart with Knock on Wood.

0: Amy Stewart and the new number one song in the USA. That's Knock on Wood. You just heard the 40 most popular records determined by Billboard magazine for the week ending April 21st, 1979. American Top 40 is produced in Hollywood by Watermark Incorporated. Executive producer, Tom Rounds. Producer, Don Bastani. I'm Casey Kasem. Join me again next week for our countdown of the 40 biggest hits in the USA. And until then, keep your feet in the ground and keep reaching for the stars. 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
1: 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Special thanks to Kalila Dawkins, Rob Durkee, Pete Battistini, Scott Lakefield, Mike Savage, Michael Cross, Dave Nunez, and of course, the legend where the countdown began, Casey Kasem. I'm Larry Morgan. 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

0: again, and welcome to American Top 40. My name's Casey Kasem, and we're about to count down the 40 biggest hits in the nation, ranked by Billboard magazine. These are the records you're buying and radio stations are playing all across the USA. Now, before we get to them, here's a quick look at last week's top three. At number three, it was I Wanna Dance With Somebody by Whitney Houston. At number two was Always by Atlantic Starr. And climbing to the number one spot was Head to Toe by Lisa Lisa and Cult Jam. Do they keep a toehold on the top, or does someone else step into their shoes? We'll find out as we count them down.
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0: Here's a recent number one dance hit by the female trio Company B. Hit number one on the dance chart, reached number 21 on AT40. Fascinated.

Fascinated by Company B, the three-woman group from Miami. Their first hit tumbles 18 notches to number 40. Well, this week, three songs debut on American Top 40, so three fall out. And here they are, Looking for a New Love by Jody Watley, Big Love by Fleetwood Mac, and Right on Track by The Breakfast Club. Now, here's the first of our debuts. Coming in at number 39, here's the first hit for a 16-year-old singer from Long Island, New York. She's Debbie Gibson, and she sings Only in My Dreams.

0: life hit for 16-year-old Debbie Gibson. Her first hit record debuts at number 39 as the countdown rocks on.
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0: At number 38 is the recent number one song by U2, the latest Irish act to hit big on our charts. Other acts born or raised in Ireland who have hit the top 40 are The Bachelors, Richard Harris, The Irish Rovers, Baltimora, the band Them, Van Morrison, Thin Lizzy, Gilbert O'Sullivan, and Christa Berg. That's a total of 10 Irish acts who have hit, including U2. And they're at number 38 this week with their recent number one smash, With or Without You. See you.

number 38, down 18 notches with a recent number one song, With or Without You, from their album, The Joshua Tree, which after 9 weeks on top of the album chart, now falls from number one to number three. On American Top 40, I'm Casey Kasem, counting down to the number one pop song in the USA. Falling from 33 to 37, here's the country group from Nashville, Restless Heart, and I'll Still Be Loving You.

0: That's a former number one song on the country chart. I'll Still Be Loving You by Restless Heart. Crossed over to make our top 40 and reached number 33 last week. Now it's at number 37. Coming up on AT40, I'll retell the story of how teenage singer Glenn Medeiros got his big break. He owes it all to a great American industry, tourism.
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0: We're on our way to the number one song in the USA, and here's another of our three debuts. It's the third Top 40 hit for the L.A. singer, Robbie Neville. He's had C'est La Vie, Dominoes, and now coming in at number 36, What's It to You?
1: What?

Robbie Neville coming in at number 36 with What's It To You, third hit from his album called Robbie Neville, his debut album. This is American Top 40. I'm Casey Kasem. Now we're up to the first hit by teenage singer Glenn Medeiros and the story, once again, of how Glenn got his big break. He owes it all to a couple of tourists. Here's what happened. Glenn's a high school senior in his hometown of Lauai in Kauai, Hawaii. One thing that makes him different from most teenagers is that he plays piano, clarinet, guitar, and saxophone, and he sings. So when this precocious kid entered a statewide talent contest, he won it. And the prize? A recording session sponsored by a local radio station. Well, the song that Glenn recorded was Nothing's Gonna Change My Love for You. And that station, I-94, KMAI-FM, started giving it some airplay. Well, one of the thousands of tourists who visit Hawaii every year happened to hear Glenn's song on the radio. The tourist's name? Guy Zapolian. And when he's not lying on the beach in Hawaii, he's the program director of radio station KZZP in Phoenix. Well, vacation over, Guy went home to Phoenix, rested and tanned, and with a copy of Glenn Medeiros' song. And he started playing it on his station. Now enter another tourist who's vacationing in Phoenix. His name, Leonard Silver, who just happens to be president of Amherst Records in Buffalo. While he's visiting Phoenix, he's checking out the local radio stations. He hears Glenn's song and he says, that's a hit. So Leonard Silver tracked Glenn down back to that little Hawaiian town of Lauai and signed him to Amherst Records. That's how Glenn Medeiros ended up with a song that hit number 12 on American Top 40. This week, it's at number 35. Nothing's gonna change my love for you.

0: Change My Love for You. Fallen from 24 to 35, Glenn Medeiros, who just turned 17, having a birthday on the chart as the countdown continues.
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1: Number 34.
0: Here's the third of three debuts, the latest hit by the family act, The Jets. And it's from the soundtrack of Beverly Hills Cop 2. Coming in at number 34, The Jets with Cross My Broken Heart.

0: number 34, Cross My Broken Heart, from the Beverly Hills Cop 2 soundtrack. We've got two other hits from that smash movie coming up later in the countdown. Hits by Bob Seger and George Michael. Coming up, a long-distance dedication from a young woman in Pennsylvania to her best friend. Music.
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0: 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Here's the Swedish rockers from the town of Upplands Väsby. That's near Stockholm. They call themselves Europe at number 33 with Rock the Night.

Europe down three notches to number 33 with Rock the Night, their second top 40 hit. The first was a top 10 smash from last April, The Final Countdown. To win the American Top 40 Countdown, I'm Casey Kasem. Now we're up to our long-distance dedication. And it touches on what our dedications are really all about, what music can mean to us in a very personal way. It's from a girl in Hazeltown, Pennsylvania, and here's what she writes. Dear Casey, I'd like to send this dedication to not one person, but to many, many more. You see, I had a hard school life and also a tough time with kids in school. Eventually, I got sick with depression and dropped out of school. I didn't have a friend at all to be with, so I always turned to music to forget my problems. Yes, I do have wonderful parents, but have had a hard time expressing what was going on in my life. Like I said, music always put me in another world, and the lyrics stuck in my mind. Sad or happy songs, they sunk in. The point I'm trying to make is that music's always there to put me in a great frame of mind when I'm upset or down. DJs are my best friends, and I wake up to them and go to sleep listening. So, Casey, would you please dedicate Listen to the Music and send it to all the singers and groups that inspired me to listen and take a good look at things without depression, but with a song in my heart. Thanks, Mary T. Mary, here's your long-distance dedication.

0: the Doobie Brothers. Listen to the music. A long-distance dedication from Mary in Pennsylvania to singers and musicians who make all the music she loves. If you'd like to send in a long-distance dedication, grab a pencil and paper. I'll have the address for you in a moment as the countdown continues.
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0: Okay, here's that mailing address. American Top 40, box number 2000, Hollywood, California. That's box number 2000, Hollywood. Our zip code, 90028. The current hit by Tom Petty and the Heartbreakers peaked at number 18 last week. Now at number 32, here's Jammin' Me.

Jammin' Thee by Tom Petty and the Heartbreakers falls 14 notches to number 32, their 10th top 40 hit. We're counting down the most popular songs in the USA, and the countdown doesn't stop till we reach the top. Here's a three-man group who formed in New Jersey in 1983. Call themselves Surface. Their first hit went to number 2 on the Soul chart, up 8 notches to number 31 this week on the Pop chart. Here's Happy.

0: 31, Up 8 Notches, That's Happy by the band Surface. Dave Connolly, Bernard Jackson, and David Townsend. Second week in the countdown and moving up. I'm Casey Kasem. This is America Top 40 in Hollywood. We're counting down the week's 40 biggest hits, and we're 30 hits away from number one. We'll continue in a moment.
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0: 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In Chicago, Illinois, it's Z95 Radio. And in Zurich, Switzerland, it's Radio Zurich. Welcome aboard. My name's Casey Kasem, and we're counting down the week's biggest hits the way they're ranked on the official Billboard chart. And on we go.
2: Number 30.
0: Jackson's album Control has been on the Billboard album chart for 69 weeks, and it's still putting hits on the singles chart. Here's Janet's sixth hit from that album. The song is called The Pleasure Principle.

0: Janet Jackson, the pleasure principal, at number 30 this week with the record-setting sixth hit from the album Control. Janet Jackson, one of the top female singers of the decade. And a listener wants to know, since the Billboard chart began way back in the 1940s, who has been the top male singer of each decade? Well, coming up, we'll name the top male singer of the 40s, 50s, 60s, 70s, and the top male singer of the 80s.
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0: Here's the third Top 40 hit for an all-woman band based in L.A. Climax with I'd Still Say Yes.

0: The six-woman band from Los Angeles, Climax, with I'd Still Say Yes. The song debuted last week at 34. This week it takes a five-notch jump to 29. This is Casey, and you're listening to American Top 40. Now, let's answer that question about the top male singers in chart history. A listener in Little Rock, Arkansas, who signs his letter Ralph Armstrong V, wants to know, since the Billboard charts began back in the 1940s, who have been the top male solo singers of each decade? Well, Ralph, let's do it chronologically. The top male singer of the 40s was a man from Tacoma, Washington, who actually began his singing career in the 1920s. By the 1940s, he was a huge star, not only on the record charts, but in the movies as well. He was the king of crooning, Bing Crosby. Well, the next two decades on the chart weren't dominated by the crooning king, but by the king of rock and roll, the former Memphis truck driver originally from Tupelo, Mississippi. He became not only the top male singer in the 1950s, but also the top male singer of the 1960s, Elvis Presley. The top male solo singer of the next decade was a piano player who wore the wildest eyeglasses and stage costumes in rock and roll. He came out of the small town of Pinner, England, and took our charts by storm. The top male singer of the 1970s, Elton John. Which brings us to this decade's number one man. He began his career as a member of a successful pop and soul group who came out of the college town of Tuskegee, Alabama, the Commodores. At the turn of the decade, he became a solo artist, singing everything from party pleasers to beautiful ballads. The top male singer of the 1980s is Lionel Richie. There you are, Ralph. Top male solo singers of each decade. 40s, Bing Crosby. 50s and 60s, Elvis Presley. In the 70s, Elton John. And in the 80s, Lionel Richie. Thanks for writing in. And the countdown continues.
1: Number 28.
0: The movie Beverly Hills Cop 2 is scoring at the box office and scoring here on the pop chart. Here's the second hit from the movie's soundtrack, George Michael and I Want Your Sex.

0: come on!
1: 24-year-old British singer George Michael with I Want Your Sex. Second week in the countdown moves up 8 notches to number 28. And the countdown rocks and rolls on.
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1: We're coming to you from Hollywood, and here are a couple of brothers coming to us from Toronto, Chris and G.P. Partland, and they have the 27th most popular song in the USA, the Partland Brothers with Soul City.

0: Portland, the Partland Brothers moving up two notches this week to number 27 with Soul City. It's the first chart single for Chris and GP. I'm Casey. This is American Top 40. Recently in Rome, Italy, the police switchboards were flooded with phone calls from panicked citizens. They thought they were in the middle of an earthquake. But that was no earthquake. That was rock and roll. The band that shook them up is coming up.
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0: We're counting down America's most popular songs straight from the official Billboard survey.
1: Number 26.
0: This next song's pretty unusual. It was recorded using only vocals and percussion, no other instruments. The sound is so rich and full, it's hard to believe there are only four men singing. Those four men are called the Nylons, and their hit is called Kiss 'Em Goodbye.

check out a high school basketball game. That's the remake of the 1969 hit Kiss 'Em Goodbye, originally done by the group Steam, who took it to number one. Now the Nylons take it to number 26, up six notches this week. This is Casey Kasem on AT40. Now we're up to the band that left them shaken and quaking in Italy, and I mean literally. Here's what happened. Right outside of Rome, there are a couple of fashionable neighborhoods, Perioli and Flaminio. And one night a few weeks ago, at about 8 o'clock, windows suddenly started rattling. Pictures started shaking off the walls, and earthquake alarms started wailing. Well, as you can imagine, a flood of phone calls poured into the local emergency switchboard. Police said the residents were really scared that the whole neighborhood was going to come crashing down. Investigators worked fast to locate the epicenter of the quake. And they found it smack in the middle of the local stadium, Flaminio Stadio. But all that shaking wasn't because of a fault line beneath the stadium. It was because of the concert going on inside the stadium. You see, when the band U2 stepped out on stage at 8 o'clock, they really let it rip. And their amplifier sent a wall of sound through the neighborhood that actually tripped the earthquake alarms. Their latest hit registered at number 38 last week when it debuted. This week, it shakes up the survey 13 notches to number 25. U2, I still haven't found what I'm looking for.

0: I Still Haven't Found What I'm Looking For by U2. Biggest mover in the countdown, up 13 notches to number 25. At number 24 is a singer who personally programmed the in-flight entertainment on an airplane recently. You see, Gloria Estefan, lead singer from the group Miami Sound Machine, was flying from L.A. to Honolulu. And in her carry-on luggage, she had the band's brand new video to their current hit, Rhythm Is Gonna Getcha. But Gloria hadn't had the chance to see the video yet, and she couldn't wait. So she asked the stewardess to pop the cassette into the cabin's VCR. And the video had its world premiere on overseas flight number 32. Here she is, flying up the countdown, four notches. Gloria Estefan and Miami Sound Machine. Rhythm Is Gonna Getcha.
1: Oh,

0: Rhythm is gonna get you. That's Gloria Stefan singing, and the three-man band Miami Sound Machine backing her up. They climb four notches this week to number 24. This is American Top 40. I'm Casey Kasem. The current hit by Christa Berg is a love story about the lady in red. But the true story about the real lady in red isn't about love. It's about gangsters, conspiracy, and betrayal. That story's coming up.
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0: 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And from England, here's Ronnie Rogers, Paul Jackson, Mick Chetwood, Tim Burgess, and Carol Decker. They call themselves Tapao, and their first hit's called Heart and Soul.

That's Tapao with Heart and Soul. First chart single for the English group. This week, it's at number 23. Well, now we're up to Christa Berg's hit, The Lady in Red. A story of love and romance. But there's a true story of an infamous lady in red, which is all about conspiracy and betrayal. That lady in red was named Anna Sage, and she betrayed one of America's most notorious gangsters, John Dillinger. Dillinger was a ruthless bank robber and murderer, and by 1934, his face was on wanted posters and front pages all over the country. He was at the top of the FBI's most wanted lists, so he was forced to go underground. He actually changed his whole identity, had surgery which altered his face, dipped his fingers in acid to obscure fingerprints, dyed his hair, changed his name as well to James Lawrence. Now, with his new disguise, Dillinger felt safe enough to come out of hiding. So he began to go out in public with his friend, Anna Sage. Now, Anna had her own troubles with the law, but she also had the information the FBI wanted real bad, Dillinger's true identity. So she cut a deal. If the FBI would let her off the hook, she'd finger the gangster Dillinger. And she'd collect $10,000 in reward money. On the night of July 22, 1934, John Dillinger and Anna Sage went to see a Clark Gable movie at the Biograph Theater. Beforehand, Anna told FBI agents she'd wear a bright red dress. Well, after the movie was over, the two fugitives emerged from the movie house. FBI agents on the stakeout spotted the red dress. Dillinger smelled a rat, pulled his gun, and began to run. But it was too late. The feds gunned him down right outside the Biograph Theater on Lincoln Avenue in Chicago. And the lady in red who betrayed him walked away $10,000 richer. Well, that's the story of the infamous Lady in Red. Now, we've got another story about a Lady in Red. A love story. This one's told by Christa Berg at number 22 on American Time.

0: Irishman Chris DeBerg with his first big American hit. Chris and his lady went all the way to number 3, and now they're falling this week 7 notches to number 22 as the countdown continues.
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0: Eddie Money's last hit in March was I Wanna Go Back. Well, he made it. He's back with his third top 40 hit from that album, Can't Hold Back. Here's Eddie Money and Endless Nights.

0: singing about endless nights. Fifth week in the survey, up four notches to number 21. From Hollywood, this is American Top 40. I'm Casey Kasem. We've got the 20 top hits to go on our way to the number one song in the nation. We'll continue in just a moment.
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0: We're counting down the hottest hits in the nation on American Top 40. I'm Casey Kasem, and the countdown continues.
2: Number 20.
0: Here's the latest from the English rocker, whose first hit back in 1982 was Hot in the City. This week, he's at number 20 in our survey with his seventh Top 40 hit, Sweet 16, Billy

Idol with Sweet 16. Third top 40 hit from Billy's album, Whiplash Smile. This week, he moved up three notches to number 20. At number 19 are those excitable heavy metal rockers, Motley Crue. Their lead singer, Vince Neil, was so excited about their new album, he had the title tattooed on his arm. So if you think about it, that means that when Neil's about 105 years old, his right arm will still say, "Girls, girls, girls." Here he is singing the title song at number 19 in our survey, "Girls, Girls, Girls," Motley Crue.

0: Motley Crue chasing girls, girls, girls right up the countdown. Up 7 notches this week to number 19. There's a female singer in the countdown whose dad was a big pop star back in the 50s, but father and daughter always refused to sing together until they realized they could help save some lives. That story and the daughter's recent number one hit coming up.
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0: 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Here's a man who brings an unusual instrument to a rock band. He plays the accordion. That's right, but this ain't no polka. Here's Bruce Hornsby in the range at number 18 with Every Little Kiss.

Bruce Hornsby and The Range up three notches this week to number 18. This is American Top 40. I'm Casey Kasem. Now, the story of how a father and daughter sang together to help save lives. The daughter is English singer Kim Wilde. Back home in England, she's a big star, and Kim's followed in the family footsteps. Her father, Marty Wilde, was a top pop singer in England in the late 50s and early 60s. But when Kim started her singing career 6 years ago, she and her dad vowed never to sing together. She told us, "I didn't want to appear as though I was trying to use his fame to get extra publicity. So we decided the only way we could do that would be to just completely block off any advances to do things together." So that's the way it's been for Kim and her father, until recently. Something came along that changed their minds. It was a special benefit at London's Wembley Stadium to help fight AIDS. Kim says, quote, "The festival itself was mostly for the young pop stars, and I felt it was my duty to involve someone from another generation, which should be equally aware. I think there are a lot of sections of society that feel they can close their eyes and turn away from it because they don't think it affects them directly. So I felt that by having Dad on stage, maybe people would think a little more about that." End of quote. At the AIDS benefit, Kim Wilde and her father, former British pop star Marty Wilde, sang an Elton John song. Sorry seems to be the hardest word. She finally found a way to sing with her dad, and everyone benefited. Kim's recent number one song is at number 17 this week. Here's "You Keep Me Hanging On."

0: Keep Me Hanging On. Kim Wilde singing a song that the Supremes took to number one back in 1966, and Kim took it to the top spot just 3 weeks ago. This week it slides 9 notches to number 17. Coming up, 2 acts in a row from Down Under.
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0: AT40 originates in Hollywood. Here now we have 2 acts in a row in our survey from the Land of Oz. Here's the first, the 4-man band Pseudo Echo at number 16 with Funky Town.
2: Funky Town.

Shudo Echo with a remake of the number one hit from 1980 by the group Lip Sync. Funky Town moves up three notches to number 16 for the band who call Melbourne, Australia, home. So does this next band at number 15, Crowded House. That's two bands in a row from Melbourne, which calls for some trivia about that city. If you didn't know, Melbourne's a pretty important place to Australians. It's the capital, not of Australia, but of one of the country's favorite sports called Aussie Rules. If you've never seen a match, Aussie Rules is kind of a mix of soccer and rugby with a little bit of boxing thrown in. To an American, it looks like a bunch of big guys running around in little shorts beating up on each other as they chase a fat football all over the field. That's the sport, Aussie Rules. Based in Melbourne, Australia, just like the band Crowded House. Here they are with their second time.

0: 15, Something So Strong, Crowded House. It's the follow-up to the number two hit they had, Don't Dream It's Over. A listener wants to know, who's had the most top 40 hits from movie soundtracks? Well, the artist with the most movie hits also starred in more than 30 movies. Movies including Speedway, Clambake, and Girls, Girls, Girls. Details coming up.
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0: A few years ago, a producer-writer named Louis Martinet conducted a massive talent search. He was looking for three female singers to perform his songs. Well, he found Ann Curlis in Miami, Jeanette Girado in L.A., and Joya Carmen in New York. He put them all together and called them Exposé. Now they have their second top 40 hit, written and produced by Martinet. Play

0: Point of no return, expose, moving up two notches to number 14, fifth week in the countdown. This is Casey on American Top 40. Now, let's answer that question about movie songs. A listener in Cleves, Ohio, Steve Struckman, wants to know, who's had the most top 40 hits from movie soundtracks? Steve, let's look at the top man, top woman, and top group with the most top 40 movie hits. The top group with the most had seven. Their first was the title song from their movie, A Hard Day's Night. Their last came from their movie, Let It Be, the song, The Long and Winding Road. Of course, the Beatles. The woman with the most top 40 hits from films has had eight. Her first was a hit from the film, Grease, the song, Hopelessly Devoted to You. Her most recent from the movie, Two of a Kind, was the song, Livin' in Desperate Times. She's Olivia Newton-John. Which brings us to the man with the most movie hits. And he's had the most overall, 28. He starred in more than 30 movies. He was Clint Reno in his first movie, Love Me Tender, Deke Rivers in Loving You, and Danny Fisher in King Creole. And he played dual roles in Kissin' Cousins. He was Josh Morgan and Jody Tatum. Just a few of the movie roles played by Elvis Presley. Elvis's movie hits included Jailhouse Rock, Follow That Dream, Girls, Girls, Girls, Viva Las Vegas, Do the Clam, and his last movie hit from the movie Change of Habit, co-starring Mary Tyler Moore, the song Rubberneckin'. And there you are, Steve, the artist with the most top 40 movie songs. Among groups, the Beatles with seven. Among women, Olivia Newton-John with eight. And among men and overall, Elvis Presley with 28. Thanks for writing in. Now on with the countdown.
1: Number 13.
0: Here's a man who's had some movie hits, five of them. This one's from the Sylvester Stallone movie Over the Top. At number 13, here's Kenny Loggins with Meet Me Halfway.

0: Meet Me Halfway. Kenny Loggins, a couple of weeks ago, it peaked at number 11. Last week, it hung on there. Now, it's on its way down, falling two notches to 13. Coming up, some lessons in love.
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0: We're on our way to the number one song in the USA.
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0: Six British acts in our countdown this week, including this band from the Isle of Wight, a small island just off the southern coast of Britain. Here they are, Level 42, with Lessons in Love.

0: Lessons in Love from the British band Level 42. Their second top 40 hit moves up a notch this week to number 12. This is Casey, and you're listening to American Top 40. Every so often, somebody says rock and roll is dead. Well, don't you believe it. The most raucous rock of all has taken over the album chart. Five of the nation's top 10 albums are by heavy metal masters, and two of those acts are in our countdown. A heavy metal update coming up.
1: The hits from coast to coast.
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1: Number 11.
0: Here's a recent number one soul hit, and first top 40 hit for the duo made up of Mick Murphy and David Frank. They call themselves The System, and their hit's called

System. Seventh week in the survey for the New York duo. They take the song up another three notches to number 11. This is AT40. I'm Casey Kasem. Now for that heavy metal update. Hard rock and heavy metal music has always been pretty popular on the album chart, but now it's bigger than ever, and it's also hitting the top 40. The story's right here in this week's Billboard magazine. On the album chart, five of the top 10 albums are by heavy metal acts. There's Ozzy Osbourne with his live album tribute with his late guitarist Randy Rhoads. There's the band Whitesnake featuring former Deep Purple singer Dave Coverdale. And there are three hard rock acts who have also hit the top 40. Poison with their album Look What the Cat Dragged In, Motley Crue and their album Girls, Girls, Girls, and Bon Jovi with the multi-platinum album they took to number one, Slippery When Wet. Heavy metal is heavier than ever. And why? Well, a lot of radio programmers across the country say the music fills a gap. It breaks up the ballads, offers a different kind of energy than the high-tech dance sounds coming out of Miami or the urban funk sound that's so popular right now. A senior vice president of Elektra Records, Mike Bone, told Billboard writer Kim Freeman, "Top 40 will always play hit records. They don't care if it's from the Beastie Boys or Motley Crue. It's mostly just a matter of timing. There just happens to be five great hard rock albums out at the same time." End of quote. And that's a look at heavy metal moves on the charts. Now, here's one of those two metal bands crunching in our countdown. At number 10, Bon Jovi. Wanted, Dead or Alive.

0: Wanted, dead or alive. And those marked men are Bon Jovi. They held at number 7 for 3 weeks in a row. This week, they slipped 3 notches to number 10. It's their 4th top 40 hit. My name's Casey Kasem. This is AT40 in Hollywood. Our countdown of the most popular hits in the USA will continue in a moment. We've got the 9 biggest hits coming right up.
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0: We're hearing the 40 biggest hits of the week according to the official nationwide survey of Billboard magazine. This is American Top 40. I'm Casey Kasem, and the countdown continues.
2: Number 9.
0: Up a notch, the comeback smash by Smokey Robinson. Hit number 2, Soul, and still climbing the pop chart. Just to see her.

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0: 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Not too hard, not too light, WNCI 97.9, Columbus, Ohio. More music, less talk, Y93, Bismarck, North Dakota. And Radio Fiji, Suva, on the islands of Fiji. Here's the number one song in the dance chart, Number One Soul. Falling from number 5 to number 8 in American Top 40, here's Diamond by Herb Elbert.

to see her. Smokey Robinson moves up a notch to number 9. It's his 8th top 40 hit singing solo, his 35th top 40 hit overall. Coming up, a long distance

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1: Herb Alpert and Company with Diamonds. Peaked at number 5 last week, now drops to number 8, ninth week in the survey. On American Top 40 in Hollywood, I'm Casey Kasem. Now we're up to our long-distance dedication. And from a man who writes about a fleeting romance that started on an airplane. His letter begins, "Dear Casey, summer has come. Once again, I want to dig up my sweet and bitter memory. I'm a 29-year-old Japanese businessman living in Osaka, Japan. I want to dedicate a song to a girl living in New South Wales, Australia. Her name is Louise. She is 27 years old now, and she is studying law very hard at Sydney Law School. It was 3 years ago when I met her for the first time. At that time, I was fed up with the hustle-bustle life in Japan. So I decided to goof off for a while to escape this hectic megalopolis. I took a short trip to Australia. In a jet plane from Hong Kong to Sydney, she happened to sit right next to me. We began talking and became good friends. She kindly guided me around Sydney, and we took a coffee cruise tour around Sydney Bay. I had spent the most wonderful time with her. A few months later, she came to Japan on a working holiday visa and found a teaching job in Nagasaki City, which is a very beautiful city located on the western edge of Japan. I flew to Nagasaki to see her again on my summer holiday. The last time I saw her, she was returning to Australia. I confessed my feelings to her, although she went back to the land down under. She had to take care of her mother. I was crushed. Although I realized that east is east and west is west and never the twain shall meet, I wanted to know that there is a person who still cares about her across the ocean. Casey, will you please play The Greatest Love of All for Louise in Australia to convey my feelings to her? I sincerely wish her a successful legal career. Sincerely, Etsuyoshi. Etsuyoshi, here's your long-distance dedication.

0: Whitney Houston's number one song, Greatest Love of All. A long-distance dedication from Mitsuyoshi in Japan to Louise in Australia. And the countdown continues on American Top 40.
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1: Number 7.
0: 3 hits in the survey from Beverly Hills Top 2. Hits by the Jets, George Michael, and leaping into the top 10 this week, the one by Bob Seger. Here's Shakedown.

Seger leaping from number 12 to number 7 with Shakedown. Bob co-wrote it with Harold Faltermeyer and Keith Forsey, and Harold and Keith produced the record for him. At number 6 in the survey is the hit instrumental Songbird by Kenny G. Kenny plays a saxophone, and when he first started out as a musician in his hometown of Seattle, he had no problem finding work. He says it was one of those gigs where the union would call you because whoever would come into town would need musicians. Say Liberace would come into town and need an orchestra. I was one of the guys they'd call. I played for him, the Mills Brothers, Sammy Davis Jr., Peggy Lee, Diane Carroll, even the Seattle Seahawks football band. I made enough money to pay my bills. End of quote. Well, now Kenny G can pay his bills and afford a few luxuries as well. He's had hit jazz albums and now has a big pop single at number 6, Songbird.

0: sliding up three notches to number six on the wings of a songbird. This is Casey Kasem on American Top 40. Coming up, the latest hit by Heart and the story of how Heart's Nancy Wilson was given a very special guitar by a 20-year-old fan who was dying of leukemia.
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0: Once a week with AT40, and you know how your favorite songs are doing across the USA. Like the recent number one song by Atlantic Star, falling now from number two to number five, Always.

number one pop. It's at number five this week in the countdown. On American Top 40, I'm Casey Kasem. Now we're up to the current hit by Heart and the story of how guitarist Nancy Wilson was given the guitar of her dreams by a fan who was dying. The story begins in 1984 when Nancy Wilson got a fan letter from a 20-year-old girl in San Antonio, Texas. Her name was Sharon Hess, and she'd written to say how much she looked up to Nancy, that she loved Heart's music. In many ways, it was a typical fan letter, except that Sharon had leukemia. Well, Nancy wrote back, and they kept exchanging letters. Eventually, Nancy learned more about Sharon. The doctors had diagnosed her and told her she only had a matter of months to live. But that had been a year ago. Sharon believed she was staying alive because of her dream. She dreamed of being a musician, a guitarist, just like Nancy. She said that Heart's music had inspired her to live much longer than anyone expected. By the end of 1984, Nancy Wilson and Sharon Hess had become close friends. Sharon came to Nancy's hometown, Seattle. She went with her to Heart's rehearsals. Nancy took care of Sharon in her home. Then, when Sharon returned home to San Antonio, the cancer started getting worse. She entered a hospital, and pretty soon, she lost the ability to walk and even to speak. But she wrote Nancy another letter, asking her to draw a picture of her dream guitar. And when Nancy wrote her back, Sharon had that guitar custom-made just like Nancy drew it in Nancy's favorite color, blue. In January of 1985, Sharon Hess died. Recently, the Hard Rock Cafe asked Nancy if they could buy that blue guitar from her, not knowing the story. She sold them another guitar, took the money, and donated it to the American Cancer Society in the name of Sharon Hess. At number four, here's Nancy Wilson playing guitar with Heart on the song

0: Alone by Heart, their 14th top 40 hit, climbed from number 6 to number 4 as the countdown continues.
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0: The numbers get smaller, the hits get bigger. Up a notch to number 3, the current smash by Genesis. It was also featured in the British movie Mona Lisa. Here's In Too Deep.

0: Too Deep, Genesis. That song looked like it might stall out last week, stayed at number 4 for the last 2 weeks. But this week, it got a jump start and moved up another notch to number 3. Coming up, the new number 1 song in the land by the first woman to debut at number 1 on the album chart. She does it this week.
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0: Here's a hot one, a real hot one. Won a chart, triple crown. Hit number 1 dance, number 1 soul, and just last week hit number 1 on AT40. Now falling a notch. Here's Head to Toe by Lisa Lisa and Cult Jam.

20-year-old Lisa Lisa and the duo called Jam from New York City. Their song Head to Toe topped the chart last week. It dropped from number 1 to number 2 in this week's countdown on American Top 40. Well, now we're up to the new number 1 song in the USA, and it's by the first woman to debut at number 1 on the album chart. Now, that's something only 3 male acts have ever done in history. In the mid-70s, English superstar Elton John did it first, debuting on the entire album chart at number 1 with his album Captain Fantastic and the Brown Dirt Cowboy. Then Elton did it again with his album Rock of the Westies. The next artist to debut at number 1 was superstar Stevie Wonder with his album Songs in the Key of Life. Now that was back in 1976. No one did it again for a decade. It finally happened again late last year when Bruce Springsteen and the E Street Band debuted at number 1 with their live album. Well, now the first woman ever debuts at number 1 on the entire 200 title album chart. She's the same woman whose first album became the biggest pop debut album ever. And now her second album looks like it's headed for the stratosphere. Comes onto the chart at number 1. And at the same time, that album's first single also this week hits the top. The new number 1 album in the land is Whitney, featuring the new number 1 song in the land, I Want to Dance with Somebody Who Loves Me. The most popular artist in America this week is Whitney Houston.

0: There it is, the new number one song in the USA, I Wanna Dance With Somebody by Whitney Houston. This week, her album, Whitney, debuts at number one on the album chart, makes her the first woman in chart history to do that. She's not a rising star, she's exploding on her way to superstardom. And there you are, the 40 most popular records in America, straight from the official Billboard chart for the week ending June 27, 1987. American Top 40, created by Casey Kasem and Don Bastani and Tom Rounds, is produced in Hollywood by ABC Watermark. Our mailing address is American Top 40, Post Office Box 2000, Hollywood, California. Zip code 90028. Executive producer, Dick Carr. Producer, Elizabeth Rollins. With Daryl Morden, Matt Wilson, Tracy Pearson, Dana Schwartzwald, Guy Aoki, Paul Colbert, Michael Sullivan, Mike Williams, David Cohen, Stu Jacobs, and Jay Goldsworthy. I'm Casey Kasem. Join me next week, and again, we'll count down the 40 most popular songs in the USA. Till then, keep your feet in the ground and keep reaching for the stars.
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0: Hello again, and welcome to American Top 40. I'm Casey Kasem, and I'm all set to count down the 40 best-selling songs in the USA this week, according to the Billboard National Chart. We have 7 debut tunes in the survey and a new one at the top. Let's get it all started right here.
1: Number 40.
0: Here's the tune that won Best Song of the Year in the Academy Awards by actor Keith Carradine, who also wrote it. From the motion picture Nashville, I'm Easy.

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But I'm easy, yeah, I'm easy.

26-year-old Keith Carradine and the tune that won the Academy Award this year. At number 40, it's I'm Easy. At number 39, it's another big hit for Rufus featuring Chaka Khan. Their biggest hit to date is Tell Me Something Good. The last big one was Sweet Thing, and this one,

0: Rufus featuring Chaka Khan at number 39, debuting with Dance With Me.
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0: Cindy Greco is 24 years old, and she debuts for the first time on American Top 40 with a theme from Laverne and Shirley. 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
0: Here's a debut at number 37, Parliament, an 11-member group formed in 1966. It's Tear the Roof Off the Sucker.

0: Number 37, that's Parliament with their first hit song. It's titled, Tear the Roof Off the Sucker. Next, the first hit song for one of the actors in Welcome Back, Kotter.
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0: Here's the fella who plays Vinnie Barbarino, the tough-talking teenager in Welcome Back, Kotter. His name is John Travolta, and it's his first hit song at number 36, titled, Let Her In.
2: Different

John Travolta at number 36 with a debut record titled Letter In. American Top 40 originates in Hollywood. My name is Casey Kasem, and the countdown goes on and doesn't stop until we get to number one. At number 35, America is back in the charts, and this song is Today's the Day.

0: America and their first hit since Daisy Jane back in 1975. That comes in at number 35 and debuts Today's the Day.
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0: 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We're up to number 34 in our countdown of the 40 biggest, the Tramps. They move up 5 this week, second week on the chart with That's Where the Happy People Go.
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at number 34 in popularity this week in America. That's the Tramps, and that's where the happy people go. You know, summer is almost here, and if you're going to be wandering farther away from home than this station's radio signal can reach, then you ought to take along one of our worldwide listening directories. 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If you'd like to have one of our directories, I'll give you our address following this record. Here now is Peter Frampton with a former Top 10 record called Show Me the Way.

scoring from 26 to 33 this week. Peter Frampton and Show Me the Way. Now, for those of you who'd like one of our worldwide listening directories, here's the address I promised. Send a self-addressed stamped envelope, P.O. Box 8170, Universal City, California, 91608. Okay, now let's get back to the countdown and this week's highest debuting record. It's Queen and You're My Best Friend.

0: Star's debuting song of the week at number 32 on AT40, Queen with You're My Best Friend. Well, I have a letter here from a student in Hawaii who writes, Dear Casey, I'd like to know what records sung in a foreign language have hit number one during the rock era, and which one stayed there the longest. Well, there have been three number one songs sung in a foreign language, in Italian, Japanese, and French. I have details coming up.
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0: 3 hours once a week with AT40, and you know where your favorite songs are in the national music scene. At number 31, Neil Sedaka and Love in the

0: Survey Song 31, Neil Sedaka, and Love in the Shadows. This is Casey Kasem in Hollywood and American Top 40, and it's time now to answer that question about foreign language number ones. It comes from Greg Kinkley at the University of Hawaii, and he writes, "Dear Casey, I'm a graduate student in linguistics, and I'd like to know what records sung in a foreign language hit number one during the rock era, and which one stayed there the longest." Well, Greg, three foreign language songs have made it to the number one position during the last 21 years. One in Italian, one in Japanese, and one in French. In 1958, it was Nel Blu Dipinto di Blu, or Volare, by Domenico Modugno. In 63, it was Sukiyaki by Kyu Sakamoto. And in late 63, The Singing Nun hit number one with Dominique. Now, the foreign language song that held the number one spot for the most weeks was the first one ever to hit number one in the rock era. And that was in the fall of 58, Volare. It stayed at number one for a total of 5 weeks. Good question, Greg. Thank you for writing.
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0: Seals and Crofts featuring Carolyn Willis at number 30 in the countdown, second week on the chart with Get Closer. 29 hits to a new number one and counting them down.
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0: Four top 10 records in a row for Barry Manilow, and his fourth is titled Trying to Get the Feeling Again at number 29.

on AT40 from Brooklyn, New York, making his home in Manhattan with Trying to Get the Feeling Again. Here's the group out of Scotland that caused a lot of excitement wherever they go. At number 28 in the countdown, moving up one, it's Rock and Roll Love Letter by the Bay City Rollers.

0: Saturday song number 28 on American Top 40, the Bay City Rollers and Rock and Roll Love Letter. This is Casey Kasem in Hollywood, counting them down in AT40. We've got 27 hits to go on our way to a new number one, so stay right there.
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0: And now on with our survey of the 40 top hits in the nation. This is AT40. I'm Casey Kasem, and the countdown rolls on.
2: Number 27.
0: This week we have six British acts in the countdown. Peter Frampton, Queen, Fleetwood Mac, Rolling Stones, Wings, and this young lady, 23-year-old Maxine Nightingale, with Right Back Where We

0: song went to number 2 5 weeks ago on American Top 40, right back where we started from, Maxine Nightingale. Coming up, a song by the first recording act signed to John Denver's new label. And two of the members of this group co-wrote and sang on the very first chart hit John ever had, Take Me Home, Country Roads. I have details coming up.
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0: Here's a group that was formed in Ireland back in 1970. Four men who call themselves Thin Lizzy. They moved from 32 to 26 in the countdown this week with their first hit. The boys are back

Thin Lizzy at number 26 with The Boys Are Back in Town. This is Casey in Hollywood and American Top 40. And right now it's time for the first Top 40 hit by the first recording act signed to John Denver's new label, Windsong Records. They call themselves the Starland Vocal Band. And while the group may be new to the charts, two of its members are old buddies of John's. You see, back in the late 60s and early 70s, they were part of a group called Fat City. Then in early 71, they got together with John to write a song called Take Me Home Country Roads and sang backup on it. Well, in the summer of that year, the song got all the way up to number 2 and became John Denver's first big hit. The former members of Fat City who helped John in that first hit are Bill and Taffy Danoff. And this week, they're up to number 25 with their new group. The other two members are John Carroll and Margot Chapman. Together, they're the Starland Vocal Band.

Starland Vocal Band at number 25, second week on the chart with Afternoon Delight. At number 24, moving up from 31, this is Starbuck, seven men from Atlanta, Georgia, who sing Moonlight Feels Right.

0: The group is Starbuck. It's their first hit song, and it's at number 24 in the countdown and moving up. That's Moonlight Feels Right. 23 hits to a new number one and counting down.
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0: You're listening to a countdown of the most popular songs in America on American Top 40. My name is Casey Kasem, and the tune at number 23 is a big mover all the way up from 30. Steve Miller, second week on the chart with Take the Money and Run.

Steve Miller moves from 30 to 23 with Take the Money and Run. You know, in about 3 weeks from now, it'll be Independence Day, and the American Top 40 staff is digging back to the beginning of the charts and putting together our special survey of the 4th of July's greatest hits. The number one songs of the past 40 4th of Julys. Make plans to join us. It's going to be an interesting show. Now, at number 22, the Elvin Bishop Group and Fooled Around and Fell in Love.

0: reached number 3 a couple of weeks ago. Now it's at number 22. Elvin Bishop and Fooled Around and Fell in Love. From the Florida Everglades to the California Redwoods, you hear the nation's biggest hits every week at this time on American Top 40. Now at number 21, moving up 6, it's the Manhattans with Kiss and Say Goodbye.
1: This has got to be the saddest day of my life. I called you here today for a bit of bad news. I won't be able to see you anymore because of my obligations and the ties that you have. We've been meeting here every day. And since this is our last day together, I want to hold you just one more time.

0: moving up 6 notches to 21 in the survey, the Manhattans and Kiss and Say Goodbye. Coming up, I have the second chart smash by a singer-songwriter who got his recording contract in a very unusual way. He flew the presidents of several record companies to his living room in Cleveland to hear him audition. Details coming up.
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0: AT40 is heard coast to coast and around the world every week on great radio stations like WHBC, Canton, Ohio, KABR, Aberdeen, South Dakota, and CKGO, Hope, British Columbia, in Canada. Now, halfway up the chart at number 20 and moving up, Rhythm Heritage with Beretta's theme.

Survey Song Number 20, Beretta's Theme by Rhythm Heritage. Well, it's time now on AT40 for the second smash by a singer-songwriter from Cleveland who got his recording contract in a very unusual way. He flew the presidents of several record companies to his living room in Cleveland to hear him audition. The artist is the former lead singer of the Raspberries, Eric Carmen. And just after the group broke up back in May of 72, Eric wrote some new material and began shopping for a label. Then his producer, Jimmy Ioner, came up with a better way. Instead of just telling people how many hits Eric had already recorded and written, his producer invited the presidents of several major record companies to fly, at his expense, to Eric's home in Cleveland. Well, Eric tells us that Clive Davis of Arista Records was the first to accept that invitation, and after hearing five of Eric's new songs, Davis offered him a contract. Eric says he was delighted with the offer, but he wanted to speak with a few more people before he made a decision. And over the next month, several more record company presidents flew into his living room to catch his act. Finally, Eric decided to accept that first offer from Clive Davis. And you can bet Clive is glad he did, because this week, Eric is moving up the 40 with his second smash in a row. At number 19, this is Never Gonna Fall in Love Again.

0: Rick Carmen at number 19 moves up three this week with Never Gonna Fall in Love Again. 18 big ones to number one and counting them down.
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0: Marvin Gaye has had 50 hit records. Some of the biggies were Let's Get It On and Grapevine. This one at number 18 moves up a couple of notches this week, and it's his latest, titled I Want You.

Gaye's last big hit was Distant Lover back in 74. His current hit at number 18 is I Want You. At number 17 in the countdown of the 40 biggest hits in the USA this week, here is Brass Construction from Brooklyn, New York with Movin'.

0: move up too. They've been around for 6 weeks for that one, and it's called Movin'. We have a very offbeat question here from New York City. This listener wants to know if there's ever been a top 40 hit by a vocalist who wasn't a human being. Well, believe it or not, a group of five non-human living creatures did make it into the top 40 once. And the ridiculous details are coming up.
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0: We're coming to you from Hollywood, and the countdown continues on our way to a new number one song in the nation. Here are the Doobies at number 16. They move up with Taking It to the Streets.

Doobie Brothers at number 16, moving from 21 with Taking It to the Streets. Well, now on American Top 40, let me get to that letter from Frank Turchio Jr. of Parkchester, New York. Most unusual. You see, Frank wants to know if there's ever been a Top 40 hit featuring a vocalist that was not human. Not a machine, but a living creature. Listen to this.

know, I think you set us up for that one, Frank. Back in 1955, that was the only time in the history of mankind that a non-human living creature made it to the top 40 as a singer. There were five creatures, as a matter of fact, a pack known as the Singing Dogs, belting out Stephen Foster's standard, Oh, Susanna. Now, maybe you've heard the flip side of that record around Christmas time, the dogs barking jingle bells. The whole idea belonged to a Danish musician named Don Charles. He recorded five dogs barking at different notes, then edited together the separate barks to sound like the dogs were singing. And he had himself a top 40 hit, probably on the Alpo label. Anyhow, there's your answer, Frank. Thanks for writing, and now on with the countdown. Here's Gary Wright. He moves up three notches this week with Love.

Love is Alive at number 15, written, produced, and sung by Gary Wright. This is Casey Kasem in Hollywood, and this is a former number one record. It was there 4 weeks ago. This week it's at number 14. It's called Boogie Fever by the Silvers.

0: At number 14 in popularity for the second week in a row, the Silvers from Los Angeles with Boogie Fever. This is Casey Kasem in Hollywood. I'll be right back. We've got the top 13 bestsellers in the USA, including the brand new number one. Stay right there.
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0: As we continue the countdown, I'd like to welcome two new members to the AT40 family of stations this week. KIKO Globe, Arizona, and CKBI Prince Albert, Saskatchewan, Canada. Welcome aboard. If you're hearing American Top 40 for the first time, my name is Casey Kasem, and we'd like to welcome all of you to our weekly countdown of the 40 most popular songs in the USA.
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0: This is the number one soul song in the USA and moving up big on American Top 40. 10 notches

George and Louis, Brother Johnson, ages 23 and 20, from Los Angeles at number 13 with a hot one called I'll Be Good to You. Survey song number 12 was number 1 5 weeks ago.

0: After 7 weeks in the top 10 and 1 week at number 1, John Sebastian falls from 7 to 12 with Welcome Back. I have a letter here at AT40 from a listener who wants to know what group in the history of the album chart has had the most number 1 albums. Well, this is another one of many chart records where the Beatles are so far out in front that the only real contest is for second place. I have the details and the current smash by that supergroup that holds second place coming up.
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0: Fleetwood Mac has been around for 10 weeks with this record at number 11 for the second week in a row. This is Rhiannon.

Rhiannon, the story of the mythical Welsh Queen by Fleetwood Mac at number 11. Well, it's time now to answer that question about number one albums. It comes from Jill Killian in Brevard, North Carolina. And Jill wants to know, what group in the history of the album chart has scored with the most number one LPs? Well, Jill, the Beatles are way out in front with a total of 15. So the only real competition here is for second place. And up until just a few weeks ago, there was a five-way tie for that honor between a handful of the most successful groups in the history of the album charts. Herb Alpert and the Tijuana Brass, Chicago, the Kingston Trio, Led Zeppelin, and the Rolling Stones. Until 4 weeks ago, each of these groups had five number one albums. And then the Rolling Stones moved into the number one spot with their latest, Black and Blue. And among groups, that makes them second only to the Beatles for having the most number one albums in the history of the charts. Beatles with 15, the Stones at 5. Good question, Jill. Thanks for writing. Now, at number 10 on American Top 40, here are the Stones with Fool to Cry.

love so fine. I put my head on her shoulder. She said, tell me all the trouble.

The second week at number 10 for the latest from the Rolling Stones. On American Top 40, you just heard Fool to Cry. And from the rocky coast of Maine to the sandy shores of Hawaii, you hear the nation's biggest hits every week at this time on AT40. My name is Casey Kasem, and the countdown rolls on with Andrea True and the tune at number 9 this week and still moving up. More, more, more.

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0: You're listening to the most listened to songs in the nation this week on American Top 40. Here's a tune that Smokey Robinson and Berry Gordy wrote, and it went all the way to number 2 by The Miracles back in 1961. The Captain and Tennille move it up to number 8, one notch this week. It's titled Shop Around.

week in the top 10 for the Captain and Tennille. That's Shop Around. You know, 3 weeks from now, we'll be doing a special show to celebrate two birthdays, the USA's and American Top 40s. We'll be hearing the 4th of July's greatest hits, the number one songs from the past 40 4th of July's. I hope you'll mark it on your calendar. It's going to be a good show. At number 7, moving up one, third week in the top 10, Daryl Hall and John Oates with their first top 40 hit, Sarah Smile.

0: Daryl Hall and John Oates, one of five duos on American Top 40 this week and three in the top 10. At number seven, Sarah Smile. You know, there's a singer in the countdown, one half of a duo, who got his first break in music when he signed a contract with a big company in Detroit. Not Motown, but the Chrysler Automobile Corporation. I have details in the first Top 40 smash by this duo coming up.
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0: Second week at number six for Henry Gross. He's been in the top 10 for 5 weeks with Shannon.

at number 6, second week in a row with Shannon. Well, it's time now in American Top 40 for the current smash by a singer, one half of a duo, who got his first big break in music when he signed a big contract with a car company. His name? Truett Pratt. And after he finished high school in San Antonio, Texas, he joined a small group and began traveling around the country playing local clubs. While he was in Detroit, Truett heard about some auditions being held by the Chrysler Automobile Corporation. They were looking for young singer-musicians to form a group, travel around the country, and promote driver education and safety. Well, Truett auditioned, got the job, and spent the next year on the road as a member of the Spurlows. He tells us that it was great experience for a 17-year-old kid. Well, 5 years ago, he ended up on the West Coast and teamed up with a singer-musician named Jerry McLean. And one of their first big successes was an automobile commercial for Mazda. Now let's hear them with their first big hit on American Top 40. Here at number 5 are Pratt and McLean with Happy Days.

0: Matt McClain at number 5 in the countdown, second week in a row with Happy Days. 4 biggies coming right up.
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0: 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Here's that song that was number 1 for the past couple of weeks. This week falls to number 4, Diana.

Sauce and Love Hangover at number 4 this week in American Top 40, last week at Top of the Charts. Well, before we hear the 3 most popular songs in the nation this week, let's see what's at the top of the other charts. Number 1 Soul, I'll Be Good to You by Brothers Johnson. The number 1 country song is I'll Get Over You by Crystal Gayle. The number 1 best-selling LP, Black and Blue by the Rolling Stones. And the song at number 3 on American Top 40, Misty Blue by Dorothy Moore.

0: Dorothy Moore at number 3, moving up 1 with Misty Blue. This is Casey Kasem on American Top 40, and we're counting down to a new number 1 song that isn't new to the number 1 position. It was there just 3 weeks ago, and this week it moves right back in. Got details and the most popular song in the nation coming up.
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0: Slowly they move up the chart. They were at number 8 5 weeks ago, went to 7, 5, 4, 3, 2, and who knows, next week they could be in the number 1 position. Silver Convention from Germany.
2: That's right.

over convention. Can they do it? Make it 2 number one records in a row? Next week, we'll find out. They're at number 2 this week with Get Up and Boogie. Well, it's time now for the new number one song in the USA. And it's a song that must feel very comfortable in this number one position because just 3 weeks ago, that's where it was. The last time a song fell out of the number one spot and then moved back in a few weeks later was in December of last year. That's when Casey and the Sunshine Band did it with That's the Way I Like It. This week, after spending a couple of weeks in the runner-up position, Paul McCartney and Wings take over the number one spot for the second time with the same song. Here it is, the most popular song in the country, Silly Love Songs.

0: Wings and the tune that was number one 4 weeks ago. Then for the past couple of weeks at number two, this week right back at the top, Silly Love Songs. That's it, the 40 best-selling hits in America. Our list is from Billboard Magazine's tabulation for the week ending June 12, 1976. American Top 40 is produced and distributed by Watermark Incorporated. My producer, Nikki Wine. Operations Manager, Stu Hillner. I'm Casey Kasem. Join me next week, and again, we'll count down the 40 most popular songs in the USA. Till then, keep your feet in the ground and keep reaching for the stars.
1: 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Special thanks to Kalila Dawkins, Rob Durkee, Pete Battistini, Scott Lakefield, Mike Savage, Michael Cross, Dave Nunez, and of course, the legend where the countdown began, Casey Kasem. I'm Larry Morgan. 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

Hello again, and welcome to American Top 40. I'm Casey Kasem, and this is our weekly countdown of the most popular songs in the USA. The 40 biggest hits of the week determined by the official Billboard survey of radio stations and record stores across the land. The top of last week's chart looked like this. At number 3 was Heart Attack by Olivia Newton-John. At number 2 was Who Can It Be Now by Men at Work. And at number 1 was this smash duet.

0: A duet by Joe Cocker and Jennifer Warnes from the movie An Officer and a Gentleman. It's called Up Where We Belong, the number one song of last week. This is American Top 40. I'm Casey Kasem, and here come the 40 biggest hits of this week.
1: Number 40.
0: Coming in at the leadoff position is a duet by two solo stars of the country and pop charts. They're Eddie Rabbit and Crystal Gayle, debuting with You and I.
2: Number 39.

0: Eddie Rabbit and Crystal Gayle on American Top 40, their first chart single together, debuting at number 40 with You and I. We're counting down to the most controversial rock group of the 80s, socially and politically the most controversial, a band that began in the English punk rock movement of the 70s. They've been called the only band that matters. Details and their current hit are coming up.
1: The hits from coast to coast.
0: Casey Kasem. Six new songs debut in the countdown this week. Here's one of them. It's by a San Francisco group whose last hit, Find Your Way Back, went to number 39 last year. Their new single debuts at that number. Here's Be My Lady by the Jefferson Starship.

Jefferson Starship, back on the charts at number 39 on American Top 40. Their seventh Top 40 hit is Be My Lady. Now, we're up to the current hit by the most controversial, well-known group of the 1980s. I'm talking about the group who call themselves The Clash. The band that attacks social and political institutions and sells records doing just that. They formed during the punk rock movement in England and recorded their first album back in 1977. Now, the British and the American critics praised their songs, particularly their politically and socially conscious lyrics. It was a lot like the protest music of the 60s, but played punk style. That is, with much more anger and hostility. It wasn't until 1980, though, that the records by The Clash had any impact on the American charts at all. That's when they released their third album, a two-record album called London Calling. It was voted the number one album of the year in the Village Voice's annual poll of 200 rock critics across the USA. And the LP London Calling also featured The Clash's first Top 40 hit, the song Train in Vain. Now, last year, the band released a three-record album called Sandinista. And once again in the Village Voice's Rock Critics poll, their LP was voted number one. Now, even though The Clash say they don't mind still being called a punk rock group, critics point out that they've gone way beyond punk. Their music is influenced by all kinds of sounds, from old-fashioned rock and roll to reggae to funk to jazz. And this week, The Clash are in the countdown with their second Top 40 hit, a commentary on an imaginary Middle Eastern country. Debuting at number 38, here's Rock the Casbah, The Clash.

0: Debuting at number 38, second top 40 hit in the United States, it's The Clash. They produced it, they wrote it, and they sing it. Rock the Casbah as the countdown continues.
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1: Number 37.
0: Climbing a couple of notches this week are a trio who have hit the top 40 10 times. Their biggest hits have been top 10 songs like Fire, He's So Shy, and Slow Hand. All produced, by the way, by Richard Perry. So is their latest. It's at number 37. I'm So Excited. Here are the Pointer Sisters.

0: Third week on the chart, they're at number 37, moving up two notches on American Top 40. They are the Pointer Sisters, and I'm so excited. 36 big hits to number one, and we're counting them down.
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1: Number 36.
0: Here's another duet by two solo stars. It entered the 100 last week at number 45 and leaps nine notches now to debut at number 36. The Girl Is Mine by

Jackson and McCartney. That's Michael and Paul on American Top 40, debuting at number 36 with The Girl Is Mine, their first duet together. Here now is a man who hit number 18 back in May with a song called Run for the Roses. His new single is from the new album Greatest Hits, debuting at number 35, Dan Fogelberg and Missing You.

0: Survey song number 35 and the ninth top 40 hit for Dan Fogelberg, Missing You. We're counting down now to a former member of Steely Dan, the group that once got a standing ovation from a sellout crowd in North Carolina without ever setting foot on stage. The cheers they got were for breaking nearly every window in the stadium. That story is coming up.
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0: 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The current hit by Dionne Warwick moves up four notches this week to 34. Here's Heartbreaker.

second week on the chart, now at number 34, Dionne Warwick on American Top 40 with Heartbreaker. Now we're up to the hit song by a former member of Steely Dan, the group that once got a standing ovation from a sellout crowd without ever setting foot on stage. He's solo singer Donald Fagen, and Donald used to be a principal member of Steely Dan, the band that became famous for not going out on tour. But early in the group's recording career, they would tour on occasion. And on one concert tour in the early 1970s, the group had scheduled two shows in one day, the first in Charlotte, North Carolina, and the second about 500 miles away. Now, in order to get to both shows on time, the promoter of the two concerts hired a Learjet. But when the group's sound system failed to show up in time for the first concert, they waited as long as they could. Then they hurried onto the plane so they could make the second concert in time. Well, Steely Dan felt pretty bad about that, about disappointing all the people who'd shown up for that first show. So they talked the pilot of their chartered jet into helping them give the crowd a big, if unusual, sign of their concern. The plane took off, and when it was at about 400 feet in the air, directly over the open arena, the pilot set the plane on its tail, opened the throttle full blast, and climbed at top speed. And the impact was so great, it busted nearly every window in the stadium. Now, tipping their wings would have been enough and a lot safer. But Steely Dan got a standing ovation from the massive crowd, who apparently understood what the gesture meant, that the band was apologizing for the cancellation. A former member of Steely Dan who was in that plane is in the countdown this week at number 33 with his first solo hit. Here's Donald Fagen and IGY, What a Beautiful World.

0: Ronald Fagan at number 33, third week on the chart, moving up a notch with IGY, What a Beautiful World. Next up, the highest debuting record of the week by a former member of the Eagles, the same Eagle who sang lead on Hotel California and The Long Run.
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0: I'm Casey Kasem. The highest debuting song of the week is a hit by the man who sang the lead vocals on some of the Eagles' biggest hits. Life in the Fast Lane, The Long Run, and number ones like One of These Nights and Hotel California. His first solo hit in the top 40 comes in at number 32, Dirty Laundry by

0: 35-year-old Texan Don Henley, former member of the Eagles, debuts at number 32 with his first top 40 solo hit, Dirty Laundry. This is American Top 40 in Hollywood, California, counting down the most popular songs in the USA. I'm Casey Kasem. We'll continue in a moment. 31 big hits to go on our way to the number one song in the nation.
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0: Now, as we continue our countdown to the 40 biggest hits in America, I'd like to welcome four new radio stations to the American Top 40 family. There's WZAT in Savannah, Georgia, WAAQ in Big Rapids, Michigan, KCOW in Alliance, Nebraska, and KMJK in Portland, Oregon. Great to have you with us. My name's Casey Kasem. We're counting down the week's biggest hits the way they're ranked on Billboard's pop singles chart. And on we go.
2: Number 31.
0: From their album, The Lexicon of Love, here's the British band with an alphabetical name. The first hit in the USA for ABC, The Look of Love.

The group is ABC. They're out of England. Their first hit record is at number 31, moving up four notches, The Look of Love. Three of the acts in this week's countdown came from the area to the east of New York City called Long Island. There's Billy Joel, who was born and raised there, Pat Benatar, who grew up there, and the act at number 30, a band that was formed there. Here are the Stray Cats, now from England, with Rock This Town.

The Stray Cats on American Top 40, fourth week on the chart, resting at number 30 this week, moving up three notches with Rock This Town. You know, one way that artists put up with the hardships of touring is to demand certain creature comforts before and after each performance. But few acts demand as much as the supergroup whose contract specifies rabbit pâté, roast duckling, and lobster Bellevue. Details coming up.

Linda Ronstadt at number 29, moving up a couple of notches, fourth week on the chart with Get Closer. You know, one thing that most artists agree about is that being on the road is hard, exhausting work. And when they reach the upper levels of stardom, quite a few performers make life on the road a lot easier for themselves and more interesting by asking for and receiving some pretty unusual extras. For instance, Barry Manilow has a dog whose name is Bagel. Now, in his performance contract, it says that steak has to be provided for his dog for every show. There's a line in the Jay Giles Band contract which assures the group that a chill bottle of Thunderbird wine be provided for lead guitarist Jay Giles before every show. But few rock bands have a more luxurious clause in their contracts than The Who. Promoters are contractually obligated to supply them with a pre- and post-concert buffet consisting of sliced breast of duckling, roast lamb, lobster Bellevue, North Pacific salmon, rabbit pate, and a broad selection of fine vintage wines. And they aren't kidding. AT40 writer Merrill Schindler saw that succulent spread backstage at The Who's recent farewell concert here in L.A. Not a bad feed, and it sure takes the edge off those months spent on the road. At number 28 on American Top 40 this week, here are the extremely well-fed Who, a band currently on their final tour of North America with Athena.

0: Roger Daltrey, Pete Townsend, John Entwistle, and Kenny Jones. They are The Who on American Top 40 at number 28, third week in a row with Athena. 27 big ones to number one, and we're counting them down.
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0: We're coming to you from Hollywood. According to our AT40 encyclopedia, gypsies are a nomadic people from northern India who first appeared in Europe in the 13th century, speak a language called Romani, and live in horse-drawn carts. According to Fleetwood Mac, a gypsy is a far more ethereal being who's just a wish. At number 27, here's Gypsy.
1: Gypsy.

Fleetwood Mac. After three consecutive weeks at number 12, they fall all the way to number 27 with their latest called Gypsy. Up four notches to number 26 in AT40, here are James Pankow, Walter Perezader, Danny Serafin, Peter Cetera, Robert Lamb, Lee Lakenane, and Bill Champlin. The current membership of Chicago with Love Me Tomorrow.

The seven-man band formed way back in 1968 in Chicago and took the name from that city. At number 26, moving up four notches, they sing Love Me Tomorrow. Coming up, a long-distance dedication from a girl in Ohio who's tried to keep herself together as she's watched her family break apart.

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0: Here's a song written by band members Rick Davies and Roger Hodgson, the same songwriting team who have written all seven of Supertramp's top 40 hits. Climbing four notches this week to number 25, Supertramp with It's Raining Again.

The group is Supertramp. Their hit song at number 25, moving up four notches third week on the chart, is It's Raining Again. This is Casey Kasem on American Top 40 in Hollywood. And now we're up to our long-distance dedication. It's from a girl in Ohio who's learned a lot about patience and understanding during some difficult times. Here's what she writes. Dear Casey, three summers ago, when I was 12 years old, my world caved in. I found out my parents were getting divorced, and I ran away for a short time. I didn't know how to handle the situation. Then I knew my world was falling apart when my father told me that he was sentenced to 8 years in federal prison for a crime he committed. Nobody can ever understand how close my father and I were. We always spent time together and had the best father-daughter relationship anyone could ever wish for. I was devastated knowing we had only 3 short weeks together as a family. And after he left, things would never be the same. Now, it's 3 years and a lot of tears and emotional strain later, and he's been given a tentative release date of November 1983. We've shown each other our loyalty, devotion, kindness, and so much love through our daily letters. I've missed him since the day he left, and every day I wait for him to come home so that we can be together as father and daughter as we once were so long ago. If it had not been for my mother and the rest of my loving family, I would have never made it through this ordeal. Casey, would you please play The Waiting is the Hardest Part as a long-distance dedication from Susie in Ohio to my father, David, in Allenwood Federal Prison in Pennsylvania. Thank you, Susie. Okay, Susie, here's your long-distance dedication.

From 1981, that's The Waiting by Tom Petty and the Heartbreakers, a long-distance dedication from Susie in Ohio to her father, David, who's in prison in Pennsylvania. And the count.

on the most popular songs in the land as determined by the official Billboard survey of radio airplay and record store sales across the land. After 3 weeks at number 11, Juice Newton tumbles 13 notches to number 24 with Break It to Me Gently.

The girl from Virginia Beach, Virginia, Juice Newton on American Top 40. She falls from number 11, where she's been for 3 weeks, all the way down to 24 with Break It To Me Gently. We're counting down the nation's biggest hits by the world's biggest pop stars. And here's one of them, Pat Benatar, with a very hot record. Last week she debuted at number 40, this week all the way up to number 23 with Shadows of the Night.

Benatar moving from number 40 to number 23. 17 big notches this week with her latest called Shadows of the Night. A listener in Minnesota wants to know which motion picture soundtrack LP has spent the most weeks at number one. Well, it's one of these three. South Pacific, West Side Story, or Saturday Night Fever. And the answer may surprise you.

40s heard in the 50 states and around the world every week on great radio stations like WCSI, Columbus, Indiana, WDEB, Jamestown, Tennessee, and Rediffusion, Singapore. This week, Billy Joel's 16th Top 40 hit is at number 22 in our countdown. Here he is with Pressure.

0: Billy Joel moves up three notches from 25 to 22 in the countdown with his 16th top 40 hit. It's titled Pressure. Now, let's answer that question about number one soundtrack LPs. Comes to us from Adam Seymour in Minneapolis, Minnesota. And he wants to know, of all the motion picture soundtracks to hit number one, which has spent the most weeks at number one? He thinks it's Saturday Night Fever. Well, Adam, you're close, but two LPs away from the top. Saturday Night Fever is in third place, having spent 24 weeks at number one back in 1978. For second place, you have to go back 24 years. That's when the 1958 soundtrack to the film South Pacific spent 31 weeks at number one. And finally, in first place is a soundtrack LP that spent 53 weeks at the top. That was back in 1962 and 63. It was the soundtrack of the movie version of a popular Broadway musical. A musical with a storyline straight out of Romeo and Juliet, but set in New York City. That blockbuster soundtrack, West Side Story. So there's your answer, Adam. The movie soundtrack that spent the most weeks at number one, 53 weeks, is West Side Story. Thanks for writing in. Now, on with the countdown.
1: Number 21.
0: Since 1977, the popular Canadian band Rush has made seven appearances in the Hot 100, looking for their first top 40 hit here in the United States. And it's their latest try that finally did it for them. At number 21 this week, Rush with New World Man.

0: Third week at number 21, fifth week on the chart for Geddy Lee, Alex Lifeson, and Neil Peart. Rush from Canada with New World Man. I'm Casey Kasem. This is American Top 40 in Hollywood. We're counting down the week's 40 biggest singles, and we're 20 hits away from the number one song in the USA. We'll continue in a moment, so stay right where you are.
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0: Now, as we continue our countdown of the 40 biggest hits in the country, I'd like to welcome four more stations to the American Top 40 family. There's KDKD in Clinton, Missouri, WNBP in Newburyport, Massachusetts, KSRM in Soldotna, Alaska, and KKFM in Colorado Springs, Colorado. Welcome to American Top 40. Glad to have you with us. My name's Casey Kasem, and we're on our way to the number one song in the USA as the countdown continues.
2: Number 20.
0: The trio of Crosby, Stills, and Nash move up three notches this week. It's the group's fifth top 40 hit, Southern Cross.

Crosby, Stills, and Nash. At number 20, the sixth week on the chart, they move up three notches with Southern Cross. Here's a song that hit number one on the country chart a couple of months ago. This week it climbs three notches on the pop chart to number 19. It's the first pop hit for the country star named Sylvia. Her song is Nobody.

0: Sylvia at number 19, moving up three notches on American Top 40 with Nobody. We're counting down now to a singer who auditioned in an office building bathroom. She was singing as she scrubbed the floors, and a record producer down the hall heard her. That story and her current hit are coming up.
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0: Once a week with AT40, and you know how your favorite songs are doing all across the USA. Like the current hit by the Chicago band Survivor. They've had three top 40 hits, Poor Man's Son, the huge number one song Eye of the Tiger, and the hit record that climbs two notches this week to number 18, American Heartbeat, Survivor.

moving from number 20 to number 18 in our survey, that's Survivor with American Heartbeat. This is Casey on American Top 40 in Hollywood. And now we're up to the song by the woman whose most important audition took place in an office building bathroom. She was 17 years old then and with her mother was working as a cleaning lady. That was just about 4 years ago, back in 1978. They worked in the Philadelphia offices of recording executives and producers Kenny Gamble and Leon Huff. One night, mother and daughter were cleaning one of the bathrooms. It was late, and it appeared there was no one else on the floor. So the daughter started to sing to herself, not softly, but singing right out. Down the hall, somebody was working late, a record producer named Theodore Life. And as the singing continued, he began to like it. So he got up, followed the sound to the bathroom door. He saw the older of the two women and asked her who was singing. She said, "That's my baby daughter." And he said, "Baby daughter? She has a powerful voice." Then the 17-year-old girl walked out to see who her mother was talking to. And Theodore Life said, "Young lady, one day you're going to be a star." And she said, "Yeah, I've heard that before." But within a couple of months, producer Theodore Life had signed the teenager to a contract and taken her into the studio to cut an album. And from that LP came a huge pop, soul, and disco hit called Shame. And that was no fluke. She's since had 7 more top 40 hits on the soul chart, and 4 of those have hit the pop top 40. This latest one made number 1 on the soul chart, and this week holds at number 17 on American Top 40. Here's Love Come Down by former cleaning lady Evelyn.

number 17, seventh week on American Top 40, the recent number one soul and number one dance song, Evelyn King's Love Come Down. 16 big ones to number one and

every week, American Top 40s heard in the 50 states and around the world on great radio stations like KDAO, Marshalltown, Iowa, WEAQ, Eau Claire, Wisconsin, and WHHY, Montgomery, Alabama. The first hit by the six-man band from Sacramento, California, climbs two notches to number 16. It's Steel Breeze and You Don't Want Me Anymore.

0: week on the chart at position number 16, moving up two notches, You Don't Want Me Anymore by Steel Breeze. Listen to this. That's the A side of a single released a few years ago. It was not a hit, but the B side was, and it gave Gloria Gaynor a number one smash. It's coming up as an AT40 Extra.
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0: I'm Casey Kasem. Two songs in this week's survey are by former members of the Eagles. Two men who co-wrote and sang some of the Eagles' biggest hits. Back at number 32, we heard Don Henley debut with his solo hit, Dirty Laundry. Now, here's his former writing partner, the man who...

number 15 in popularity again this week. 10th week on the chart for Glenn Frey and The One You Love. Now we're up to an AT40 Extra. A song that was put on the B-side of the record as the producer's insurance against what he thought was a loser on the A-side. This is a story that illustrates what it takes to be a super record producer. In this case, producer Freddie Perren. 4 years ago, Freddie was asked by Polydor Records to cut a single for one of their artists, a woman who hadn't had a hit in a long time, and the company had already chosen a song for her. Freddie reminded them of the way he and his partner Dino Ficaris worked. When they produced, they also chose the songs. But the Polydor executives insisted on the song they'd already picked, even though Freddie had looked it over and assured them it wouldn't be a hit. But they insisted. So, Freddie said he'd take the assignment if the money was right, and only if he could put his own song on the B-side of the single. The company said, you got it. Then Freddie and Dino got to work. They wrote a new song, produced it along with the company's song for this talented female singer, and then waited. The record was released, with only the A-side, of course, being promoted. It bombed. So Freddie Perren asked a few of Polydor's record promoters to get some radio stations to listen to the flip side. That was his insurance policy side. They did, and the result is engraved forever on the Billboard charts. Let's hear a little bit of the A-side, the song that didn't make

produced by Freddie Perren and Dino Fekaris, that song titled Substitute was not a hit. They didn't expect it to be. That's why they put this song on the B-side. Gloria Gaynor's number one smash of 1979.

0: and American Top 40 Extra. From 1979, the number one song by Gloria Gaynor, I Will Survive. And the countdown continues.
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0: I'm Casey Kasem. Ranked by Billboard magazine, these are the hottest hits in the land.
1: Number 14.
0: The current hit by 27-year-old Englishman Joe Jackson leaps a big 10 notches this week. He's Steppin' Out.

the second top 40 hit by Joe Jackson. At number 14, his song is Steppin' Out. It moves up 10 notches this week. Here's another big mover on the chart. This song leaps 14 notches from number 27 to number 13. It's Mickey by Tony Bazin.

0: Toni Basil, originally from Philadelphia, making her home in Los Angeles today. She moves from number 27 all the way up to 13, sixth week on the chart with Mickey. There's an act in the countdown that favors concept albums. They've done a lot of them, including one on pyramid power, one on women, and one on a famous American writer who's been called the father of science fiction. Details coming up.
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1: Number 12.
0: Here's the biggest mover within the top 40. It's the latest smash by the duo of Daryl Hall and John Oates, making a massive move of 24 notches this week to number 12. Here's the song Man Eater, Hall and Oates.

notes with the biggest moving record in the countdown, moving from 36 to 12, 24 big notches for Maneater. Now we're up to a recording act that's really big on concept albums, the albums whose songs are all based on one central theme. And this group does almost nothing but. They're the Alan Parsons Project, and it all started back in 1976 with their first album, Tales of Mystery and Imagination. All the songs on that LP were inspired by the short stories and poems of Edgar Allan Poe. Alan Parsons' partner in the project, Eric Wolfson, says, Poe has been described as one of the fathers of science fiction, so it seemed reasonably logical that we could go into the science fiction area for the next album. That second album was called I, Robot. It was adapted from a book by one of the biggest-selling science fiction authors in the world today, Isaac Asimov, who's also written a lot of nonfiction books on science. Well, the concept LPs kept coming from the Alan Parsons Project. Their album Pyramid was loosely based on the idea of pyramid power. Their album Eve was all about women, and some songs even used a quote or two from famous women. Another album, Turn of a Friendly Card, found the group using the theme of gambling and risk-taking. But for their latest and sixth album, Alan and Eric say they've abandoned concepts. The LP's called Eye in the Sky, and the songs are not connected by any one theme. The title song from that album has become the group's biggest hit yet. At number 11, Eye in the Sky by the Alan Parsons Project.

0: The Alan Parsons Project, one of 11 foreign acts on American Top 40. The Englishman at number 11 with Eye in the Sky. I'm Casey Kasem. This is AT40 in Hollywood. We're counting down the week's 40 biggest hits. 10 big hits away from number one, and we'll continue in a moment.
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0: As we continue now with our countdown of the 40 biggest hits in the USA, I'd like to say hello to three new members of the American Top 40 family. There's WKPT in Kingsport, Tennessee, KRKO in Everett, Washington, and CBC in Bridgetown on the island of Barbados in the West Indies. Welcome aboard. For those of you hearing American Top 40 for the first time, my name's Casey Kasem, and we count down the hits every week. And the countdown continues.
2: Number 10.
0: The Lady from Detroit climbs four notches and gets her 11th top 10 hit. That's not counting what she did with the Supremes. Here she is, Diana.

Diana Ross at number 10. With the first of the 10 hottest records in the USA this week, she moves up four notches with Muscles. Falling five notches on the chart this week is the former Doobie Brother, who was born and raised in St. Louis, Missouri. He makes his home today in Santa Barbara, California. Michael McDonald. He drops from number 4 to number 9 with I Keep

0: 7th week in the top 10, falling from number 4 to number 9 this week in American Top 40, Michael McDonald's I Keep Forgetting. 8 big hits to number 1 and counting down.
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0: I'm Casey Kasem. It's 5 weeks in a row at number 8.

number 8 in popularity, 5th week in a row, 6th week in the top 10 for America with You Can Do Magic. American Top 40 is heard in the 50 states and around the world every week on great radio stations like WEQR, Goldsboro, North Carolina, KFLY, Corvallis, Oregon, and on American Forces Radio around the globe. The recent number one song by John Cougar drops from number 5 to number 7 this week. Here's Jack and Diane.

0: The song has stayed at number one for four consecutive weeks, still in the top 10, falling from number 5 to 7. Jack and Diane by John Cougar. Coming up, a long-distance dedication from a man in North Carolina to the woman who taught him not to worry about what people said.
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1: Number 6.
0: Here's the first hit song in America by the Australian band with the new number 1 album in the land. The album's called Business as Usual, and the hit song from it was number 1 2 weeks ago. The band is Men at Work. The song, Who Can It Be Now?

Dropping from number 2 to number 6, the recent number 1 song by the group out of Melbourne, Australia, Men at Work. Who can it be now? This is Casey Kasem on American Top 40 in Hollywood. You know, a lot of the long-distance dedication requests that come in are meant to thank someone for causing an important change in the writer's life. Like this letter from a man in Swannanoa, North Carolina. Here's what he writes. Dear Casey, in 1976, at the age of 15, I developed a walking problem called dystonia. I couldn't walk as well as everybody else, but my heart was no different. I knew what love was, but I didn't have anyone to share it with. I was always scared to ask girls out. I was afraid of being rejected because of the way I walked. Just when I was about ready to give up on life, a wonderful and beautiful girl named Andy came into my life and completely turned it around. She taught me not to worry about what people thought or said. I had finally found someone who was looking at my heart and not my legs. I'm 20 now, and probably the happiest guy in the world. Andy and I have been going together almost a year and a half. We're going to get married next year and spend the rest of our lives together. I love every minute of it. So will you please play Endless Love to tell Andy thank you and I love her? Signed, Graham. Okay, Graham, here's your long-distance dedication.

Endless Love by Diana Ross and Lionel Richie. A huge number one smash from late last year and a long-distance dedication from Graham in North Carolina to his girlfriend, Andy. And the countdown.

T.C. Kasem. Neil Diamond's current hit climbs two notches to number five. This is Neil's 36th time in the 40, his 13th time in the top 10. Heartlight.

Neil Diamond at number 5, moving up 2 notches, 7th week on the chart with Heartlight. Now, as we work our way toward the 4 biggest hits in the USA, let's take a look at the tops of Billboard's other charts. Number 1 on the album chart is Business as Usual by Men at Work. Number 1 on the country chart, Heartbroke by Ricky Skaggs. Number 1 on the soul chart is Sexual Healing by Marvin Gaye. And on Billboard's pop singles chart, we're up to the song at number 4. A song that jumps 5 big notches into that position this week, Gloria by Laura Branigan.

0: week in the top 10, moving from number 9 to number 4. Laura Branigan with her first top 40 hit. It's titled Gloria. The three biggest hits in the USA coming up.
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0: At number 3 for the second week is the latest big hit by Olivia Newton-John, Heart Attack.

Olivia Newton-John at number 3 again this week with her latest, her 23rd top 40 hit, Heart Attack. It takes two to tango, right? Well, sometimes it takes two to hit number 1. That's what Denise Williams and Johnny Mathis, Dionne Warwick and the Spinners, and a third pair now on the countdown have discovered. Details on this odd and exclusive number 1 club are coming up.

I'm Casey Kasem. Taking a powerful leap within the top 10 from number 10 to number 2 is the first solo hit by the man from the Commodores. Here's Lionel Richie with Truly.

number 10 all the way up to number 2, Truly, by Lionel Richie. Well, now on American Top 40, we're up to the number 1 song in the USA, and a look at a strange but exclusive number 1 club. You can belong to it only if you've been a successful recording act that never hit number 1 until you recorded a duet. A duet with another successful act that likewise had never hit number 1. And that's happened only 3 times in the rock era. First with Williams and Mathis. Denise Williams had hit the top 40 but had never hit number 1. And Johnny Mathis had hit the 40 many times. He was a very successful recording artist, but he too had never hit number 1. Then Johnny and Denise recorded a duet. A duet that hit number 1. A tune called Too Much, Too Little, Too Late. The next pair in our club are Warwick and the Spinners. For years, both Dionne Warwick and the Spinners had been very successful recording acts, but neither had hit number 1. Then they teamed up for a song called Then Came You, and it went to the top. And recently, a third pair of solo acts joined this strange club. This couple features a gruff, bluesy, gravel-throated male singer who never hit number 1, and a soft and smooth-voiced female singer who likewise had never hit number 1. But together, they've done it. For the second week in a row, the most popular song in the land is by Joe Cocker and Jennifer Warnes, Up Where We Belong.

0: The love theme from an officer and a gentleman. Up where we belong. Joe Cocker and Jennifer Warnes with the number one song again this week. Second week in a row. And there you are, the 40 most popular records in America, determined by Billboard magazine for the week ending November 13th, 1982. American Top 40s produced in Hollywood by Watermark ABC Radio Enterprises. Executive producer Tom Rounds. Producer Dom Bastani. With Matt Wilson, Daryl Morton, Meryl Schindler, Nancy Conover, Dana Schwarzwalder, Alan Kaufman, Ann Stroecker, Paul Libeskind, and Ron Shapiro. I'm Casey Kasem. Join me next week, and again, we'll count down the 40 most popular songs in the USA. Till then, keep your feet on the ground and keep reaching for the stars.
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0: to American Top 40. I'm Casey Kasem, and this is a show that lets you know how your favorite songs are doing every week from coast to coast, according to Billboard Magazine's National Record Survey. Well, we have another brand new number one song at the top this week, and five new ones. So let's get started.
1: Number 40.
0: And starting off the countdown is the Five Brother Act from Gary, Indiana, who once had four consecutive number one singles. You probably already guessed I'm talking about the Jackson 5. Their latest hit is Dancing Machine.

The Jackson 5 are back, this time with Dancing Machine debuting at number 40. Last week, this record by Elvis came in at number 39. Remains at exactly the same position this week. This is the song written by Tony Joe White that Elvis sings, titled, I've Got a Thing.

Elvis Presley with I Got a Thing About You, Baby. At number 39 again this week in American Top 40. At number 38, a debut song that first hit the charts back in 1962 by Little Eva. Here's Grand Funk with a redo of The Locomotion.

0: Locomotion by Grand Funk, sounding a little bit like Gary U.S. Bonds did years ago. This is Casey on American Top 40. Next up, I'll have the Super Duo.
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0: Diana Ross and Marvin Gaye's last big hit single was You're a Very Special Part of Me, and it went up to number 12. Their latest debuts at number 37. Diana and Marvin with My Mistake Was to Love You.

Ross and Marvin Gaye with a debut at number 37 on AT40 titled My Mistake Was to Love You. This is Casey Kasem in American Top 40 in Hollywood. You know, we're heard coast to coast and around the world every week on great radio stations like KJRB, Spokane, Washington, WGGG, Gainesville, Florida, and WDRC, Hartford, Connecticut. At number 36, moving up to The Soul Children.

another woman. From Memphis, Tennessee, the Soul Children at number 36, moving up a couple of notches, second week on the chart. Coming up on AT40, a debut hit from the score of the most popular movie of the year, and maybe of all time.

number 35, a debut song by Helen Reddy titled Keep On Singing. Now at number 34, I have a song from the score of the most popular movie of the year. It's a film based on a former number one best-selling book by author William Peter Blatty. The terrifying tale about an 11-year-old girl who gets possessed by a demon. I don't even want to see the picture, because they say it's really scary. Of course, you know I'm talking about The Exorcist, the movie that's been setting attendance records almost everywhere that it's been shown. In large cities all over the country, the lines to the theaters stretch for blocks. Even special early morning showings have been sold out. I guess it could go on to very well be the biggest grossing picture ever. Well, anyway, a portion of the background music played during the film and over the closing credits is from an album which came out a few months ago, an album by a 20-year-old British composer-musician. And a portion of it was recently released as a single. It debuts at number 34 this week. Here's some supernatural-sounding music heard in the film The Exorcist. Mike Oldfield's Tubular Bells.

highest debuting record of the week, coming in at number 34, Mike Oldfield and Tubular Bells. Here now on American Top 40, I have the song that's been around longer than any other. 16 big weeks for Aretha Franklin, and until you come back to me, that's what I'm gonna do.

0: Aretha hanging right in there with a song she took as high as number 3. That's Until You Come Back to Me, That's What I'm Gonna Do. 32 hits to a new number 1 and counting them down.
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0: Last week, this Canadian group, Bachman Turner Overdrive, debuted at number 40. They move up a hefty 8 notches this week with Let It Ride.

the 32nd most popular song in the USA this week by some Canadian boys, Bachman Turner Overdrive with Let It Ride. The biggest hits are yet to come as we count them down on our way to number one.

three singers from Englewood, New Jersey, who call themselves The Moments at number 31 in our countdown with Sexy Mama. Now, I have the first hit record for a girl who says she became a singer because she flunked the requirements to become an airline stewardess. I'm talking about Sammy Joe. A few years ago, she was a student at Arkansas College majoring in music with no intention of singing professionally. Well, just about the time that she was tired of school, a friend phoned her from Dallas and told her that Braniff Airlines was looking for stewardesses and would fly applicants at the airline's expense to Dallas for the interview. Well, it sounded great to Sammy Joe, so Sammy up and quit college and took off for a career in the sky. But when she got to Dallas, the airline turned her down because she was too young. Sure, she was disappointed, but she decided to hang around Dallas for a couple of weeks before going home. And one night at a nightclub, her friends got her up on the bandstand to sing a song, just as a joke. Well, she was so good that the band leader called her up there for the next several nights. Next thing Sammy knew, she was getting paid to sing. Well, now she has a hit record, and she's getting paid a little bit more these days. It's up seven notches this week to number 30.

Last week, Sammy Joe debuted at number 37. This week, she's all the way up to number 30 with a song titled Tell Me a Lie. Based on Billboard's tabulation of retail record sales, these are the 40 most popular songs in the nation this week. We're up to number 29, and it's a tune by Love Unlimited Orchestra, Love Scene.

0: there's the instrumental that went all the way to number one about 8 weeks ago. Now at number 29 in the countdown, Love Unlimited Orchestra with Love's Theme. Coming up next, the first solo hit by the man who formed the band that recorded Hang On Sloopy. That song went all the way to number one in 1965.
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0: Now the first solo hit by the man who formed the band that recorded Hang On Sloopy. It was in the mid-60s when the two Derringer brothers and a couple of friends started playing together in Dayton, Ohio. They were good, and they were hired often to play backup for hit acts who came through Dayton for personal appearances. But one group that they backed were the Strangeloves, who were advertised as a trio from Australia and had the hit I Want Candy. But they weren't Australian. They were actually three record producers from Brooklyn. And they knew a hit group when they heard one. So they asked Rick Derringer and his boys, the McCoys, if they'd like to sign. They did. 2 days later, they recorded Hang On Sloopy, and it went all the way to number one back in 1965. Well, it's been a while between hits for Rick Derringer. Here's his first solo hit at number 28 this week. It's titled Rock and Roll Hoochie Coo.

0: I'm tired of paying dues, done said goodbye to all my blues. Lordy, mama, light my fuse. At number 28, that's Rick Derringer with Rock and Roll Hoochie Coo.
1: Number 27.
0: I want to remind you that next week's the big week. The first special of 1974. It's called The 40 Most Extraordinary British Hits of the Rock Era. We'll be counting down those 40 big ones from 1955 through 1973. Here's the Staple Singers at number 27 with Touch a Hand.

0: Staples and His Daughters back on the chart. They move from 33 to 27, second week on American Top 40 with Touch a Hand, Make a Friend. This is Casey Kasem in Hollywood counting them down on AT40. We've got 26 hits to go on our way to a brand new number one, so stay right there.
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0: Before we continue the countdown, let me welcome two new stations to our AT40 lineup this week. KTRB, Modesto, California, and WRCN, Riverhead, Long Island, New York. 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
0: The Main Ingredient was formed in Harlem, New York. It's Tony Luther and Cuba who sing, Just Don't Want to Be Lonely.

week on American Top 40, now at number 26. The main ingredient with Just Don't Want to Be Lonely. This is Casey Kasem on American Top 40. Here now is that song by Jim Stafford. Born and raised in Winter Haven, Florida. He went all the way to number 3 with this 5 weeks ago. Now at number 25, it's Spiders and Snakes.

0: Jim Stafford and Mary Lou. At number 25 in our countdown, that's Spiders and Snakes. Coming up on American Top 40, a current hit by the girl who used to sit on her doorstep in Brooklyn and daydream about being a star. And most people agree that she is today the top female superstar in all of show business.
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0: Here's a singer and an actor who makes his home in Los Angeles. At number 24, Cliff DeYoung with My Sweet Lady.

dream came true. She used to sit on a doorstep in Brooklyn when she was a teenager and daydream about being a star, like I suppose a lot of kids do. Well, for her, it happened. Her first big national exposure was on the old Dinah Shore show when she sang Happy Days Are Here Again, and she sang it like nobody had heard it sung before. Well, from then on, she moved up, and she moved up fast. Along with a dozen hit albums, she starred in Broadway musicals, in motion pictures, and in television specials. She's won an Oscar. That was in 1968 for her starring role in Funny Girl. And she's been nominated for another Oscar this year for the movie from which her current single is taken. A song that was number one 5 weeks ago. Now at number 23 this week, here's the girl whose success surpassed her dreams.

DeYoung and his first chart record, My Sweet Lady, written by John Denver. This is Casey in Hollywood on AT40, and I have now that hit song by the girl who's super

Can it be that it was all so simple then? Or has time rewritten every line? If we had the chance to do it all again, would we? Could we? The way we were. Barbara Streisand on AT40 at number 23 this week with that former number one song. This is Casey Kasem, and the countdown doesn't stop until we hit the brand new number one song this week. At number 22, the third week on the chart, Jim Croce and I'll Have to Say I Love You in a Song.

Here Now is one of those groups that plays third and fourth billing with the stars and had been for about 10 years. That is until 1970 when a song titled It's a Shame hit. Went to number 14 and established the Spinners. Here they are with another big hit, Mighty Love Part 1.

the sixth week on American Top 40 at number 21, The Spinners with Mighty Love, Part 1. Here now is the number one soul song in the Billboard charts, Bobby Womack and the biggest hit he's ever had, Looking for a Love.

29-year-old Bobby Womack at number 20 on American Top 40 with Looking for a Love. This is Casey. Our countdown doesn't stop until we get to the number one most popular song in the USA. By the way, speaking of popular songs, next week's our big special. The 40 most extraordinary British hits of the rock era. We'll be counting down the 40 British artists and records that have had the most action on the American charts during the years 1955 through 1973. I think this man will be around to sing a few. Here he is, Ringo Starr, with the hottest record in the charts this week.

Oh My My. That's Ringo Starr with a record that debuted last week at 28, moves all the way to number 19 this week. And he just came off a number one record titled You're 16. Coming up next, two records in a row by the same artist, and both are climbing. The last time we remember that happening was in the mid-60s in the heyday of the Beatles.

records in a row at number 18 and number 17, both by the same artist and both moving up the chart. Now, between the time Billboard phoned us for survey and the time these words are being recorded, we could not possibly have done all the research necessary to be positive. But to the best of our memories here at AT40, two records in a row by the same artist and both moving up hasn't happened since the Beatles reigned supreme back in the 60s. And who's doing it now? Well, it's the pianist and songwriter who hit number 21 during the peak Beatle days with a song called Mohair Sam, the man who just won a Grammy for Best Country Vocal Performance by a Male, the man who has a medley of climbing hits on American Top 40 this week. There Won't Be Any More and a very special love song, Charlie.

Rich with two crossover country records back to back. That one went number one, There Won't Be Any More. And this one is headed in the same direction on the country charts. At number 17, A Very Special Love Song.

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0: Once a week with American Top 40, and you know where your favorite songs are in the national music scene. We're up to number 16 in the countdown, and this is by a man who has been on the chart for 12 weeks. Six of those weeks in the top 10. The first hit record for David Essex from England. It's titled Rock On.

26-year-old David Essex at number 16 in the countdown in American Top 40 with Rock On. This is Casey Kasem, and you know we're heard coast to coast and around the world every week on great radio stations like KISR, Fort Smith, Arkansas, KIXY, San Angelo, Texas, WFIN, Findlay, Ohio, WFIR, Roanoke, Virginia, and 2ZP, New Plymouth, New Zealand. Now on AT40, at number 15, second week in a row for Lamont Dozier, trying to hold on to my woman.

the 15th hottest song in the USA this week, Lamont Dozier with Trying to Hold On to My Woman. I have a letter here from a listener in Philadelphia who wants to know what was the biggest record by a female singer during the rock era. Good question. I got details coming up.

0: Night and the Pips at number 14, moving up four this week in American Top 40 with Best Thing That Ever Happened to Me. Now let me get to that letter. A letter from Tom Ashcroft in Philadelphia, who asks, what was the biggest record by a female artist during the rock era? Well, Tom, during the rock era, there have been several giant records by female singers. Back in 1956, there was a record by Gogie Grant, which remained at number one for 6 weeks. That was The Wayward Wind, remember? And in 67, To Sir With Love by Lulu remained at number one for 5 weeks. More recently, in 1971, Carole King's It's Too Late also hit the top spot and stayed there for 5 weeks. But perhaps the biggest record of all by a female during the rock era was Roberta Flack's The First Time Ever I Saw Your Face, which was number one for 6 weeks in 1972, and which was also the record of the year and song of the year. Good question, Tom. Now let's get back to the countdown.
1: Number 13.
0: Here's Kool and the Gang with their first million seller.

0: That was Jungle Boogie. It stayed in the top 10 for 7 weeks. Now at number 13, Cool in the Gang. This is Casey in Hollywood. We've got the top 12 tunes and a brand new number one in the USA coming right up.
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0: We go with more of the most popular songs in the USA on our way to a brand new number one. I'm Casey Kasem, this is AT40, and the countdown rolls on.
2: Number 12.
0: You know, Philadelphia has always been one of the centers of popular music. Very, very big in the old bandstand days with Chubby Checker and Fabian and so on. Today, it's as hot as ever. And here's a song in tribute to Philadelphia titled TSOP, or The Sound of Philadelphia, by MFSB. At number 12 this weekend, moving up.

The title of that song is TSOP. The name of the group, MFSB. At number 12, third week on American Top 40. You know, here at AT40, we deal mostly in words and music. Well, coming up, I have the oldest words now on the countdown. In fact, they go back almost 2,000 years.

One of the most popular dances around today is the boogie. Earlier, we heard Kool and the Gang doing Jungle Boogie. Now at number 11, we hear the biggest of the boogie songs, Eddie Kendricks and Boogie Down.

nearly made number one. It was a number two for a couple of weeks. Now at number 11, that's Boogie Down by Eddie Kendricks. Here now on AT40, the oldest lyric currently in the countdown. The brief prayer known the world over that Jesus Christ taught to his disciples 2,000 years ago. The familiar English version, consisting of 54 words, first appeared in chapter 6 of the book of Matthew and in chapter 11 in the book of Luke, and an edition of the New Testament, which came out 1,500 years later, in 1534. Well, in 1949, Perry Como made a recording of those words to the traditional music composed by Alfred Hay Malott in the late 19th century, and it made number 28 in the chart. Now, 25 years later, the same words, but with totally different music, are back on the chart. In the version that's number 10 this week, here is the Australian nun, Sister Janet Mead, with The Lord's

The first week in the top 10, at number 10, Sister Janet Mead from Adelaide, South Australia, with The Lord's Prayer. This is Casey Kasem on American Top 40. We're 9 hits away from a brand new number 1 song on AT40 this week. At number 9 this week, second week in that position, Mosedades with Eres Tú.

0: the nation's ninth most popular song from Spain, Mocedades and Eres Tú. Coming up on AT40, the latest smash by the man who's written or co-written more number one hits than anyone else in the history of the charts.
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0: By the way, next week is our big, extraordinary British special called The 40 Most Extraordinary British Hits of the Rock Era. I hope you'll tell your friends about it. It's going to be a dynamite special, the first of the year. Right now on AT40, moving from number 11 to number 8, first week in the top 10, Redbone and their

week on American Top 40, now at number 8 in the countdown. That's Redbone with the song Come and Get Your Love. Now, it's time for the latest smash by the man who's written or co-written more number 1 hits than anybody in chart history. Until 1970, two men were tied for that distinction, this artist and his partner, who were members of the most famous quartet in the history of entertainment. The two collaborated on 20 number 1 hits that the quartet itself recorded. Obviously, I'm talking about the Beatles, and the songwriting team among them would be Lennon and McCartney. In addition, they wrote a song for the British duo Peter and Gordon. Remember that one? A World Without Love? That also made number 1. A total of 21 number 1 hits by the time the Beatles broke up 4 years ago. Well, John hasn't written any more number 1 since then, but Paul has written 2 of them. Uncle Albert, Admiral Halsey, and My Love. So with the incredible total of 23 number 1 hits, Paul McCartney is the most successful songwriter in the history of the charts. And it looks like he's streaking for his 24th with Jet. It moves up to number 7 this week. Here's Paul.

The third week in the top 10 at number 7, Paul McCartney and Wings with Jet. Coming up, the current smash by the lady who last week became only the fourth female solo artist in the rock era to make number 1 twice in a row.

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reached number 5 in the charts, and that was last week. Now it falls to number 6, Carly Simon and James Taylor with Mockingbird. Here now is the current smash by the lady who last week became only the 4th female solo artist in the rock era to make number 1 twice in a row. Back in the 60s, Connie Francis and Brenda Lee each had back-to-back number 1 records, and it was 13 years before another female soloist could rack up 2 number 1s in a row. That was Roberta Flack, who hit in 1972 with The First Time Ever, and again last year with Killing Me Softly with his song. Then a 4th lady joined the group within a year after that. She hit number 1 last October with Half Breed, and last week with her current hit. This week it's 4 notches down to number 5. Here is Cher Bono and Dark Lady.

0: week's number one best-selling song, now at number five. That's Dark Lady. And the countdown rolls on.
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0: You know, AT40 is heard coast to coast and around the world every week on great radio stations, including 350 outlets of the American Forces Network. And each year, the network has an international convention. This year, it was in Houston. I was asked to participate. And while I was there, I was really surprised and thrilled to receive an award from SEN in Vicenza, Italy, for being voted the number one network show in Southeastern Europe. On behalf of our whole staff, we'd like to thank the listeners there for this honor. Now, on with the countdown and Benny and the Jets by Elton John, this week at number four.

Elton John at number four, moving up two with Benny and the Jets. This is Casey on AT40, and here's a song that remained at number one for three big weeks. Last week it fell to two, this week to three. Terry Jacks, Season.

Seasons in the Sun, originally recorded in French by the man who wrote it, Jacques Brel, then translated and recorded by American Rod McEwen. And then, a couple of weeks ago, it became number one, sung in Canadian by Canadian Terry Jacks. Next up on American Top 40, a hit from Sweden.

0: if I were a betting man, I'd say that this record that went from number 7 to number 2 this week has a great chance of being number 1 next week. Blue Swede with Hooked on a Feeling.
1: Number 2.

There's the second most popular song in our survey this week, Blue Swede, a seven-man group from Europe with Hooked on a Feeling. Now, before we hear the one most popular song in America, let's see what's at the top of the other charts. On the soul chart, the number one song is Looking for a Love by Bobby Womack. On the country chart, number one is Would You Lay With Me in a Field of Stone, Tanya Tucker. The number one best-selling album is John Denver's Greatest Hits. And on Billboard's national singles chart, the best-selling song in the USA, number one this week, John Denver with Sunshine on My Shoulders.

0: The new number one song in the USA. John Denver with Sunshine on My Shoulders. That's it, the 40 top-selling songs in the nation. And you heard them on American Top 40, where we do the countdown every week at this time. Our list is from Billboard Magazine's weekly tabulation for the week ending March 30th, 1974. 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Producer, Don Bastani. West Coast researcher, Sandy Sturt. And we tape the show here in Hollywood. This is Casey Kasem. Now, I hope you'll join me next week when we count down the 40 most extraordinary British acts of the rock and roll era. Our first special of the year. That's next week. Till then, keep your feet in the ground and keep reaching for the stars.
1: 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Special thanks to Kalila Dawkins, Rob Durkee, Pete Battistini, Scott Lakefield, Mike Savage, Michael Cross, Dave Nunez, and of course, the legend where the countdown began, Casey Kasem. I'm Larry Morgan. 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
0: Hello again, everybody, and welcome to American Top 40. My name's Casey Kasem, and we're about to count down the 40 biggest hits in the USA. These are the records you're buying and radio stations are playing all over America this week, ranked by Billboard magazine. Among the acts who debut this week are Run DMC and Bruce Springsteen. Now, let's recap last week's top three. At number three last week was True Blue by Madonna. Number two was Amanda by Boston. And at number one last week was Human by the Human League. Who's at number one this week? Well, that's what we're going to find out. So let's get it moving.
4: Number 40.
0: Leading off a debut song, the first top 40 hit in 4 years for this band. The band named for their home state, the Sunflower State. This song marks the return of the band's original lead singer, Steve Walsh. Here's Kansas, coming in at number 40 with All I Wanted.

0: good to have them back. The group Kansas returning to the countdown after 4 years. Last time they were in was back in 82 with a song called Play the Game Tonight. Now they're back, debuting at number 40 with All I Wanted. Four songs debut this week on AT40. Falling Out are Typical Male by Tina Turner, All Cried Out by Lisa Lisa and Cult Jam with Full Force, Sweet Love by Anita Baker, and I Am By Your Side by Corey Hart. Those four songs drop out of the survey. Now, here's another debut. The second top 40 for the rapping record-scratching trio from Hollis, Queens, New York, Run DMC. Coming in at number 39 with You Be Illin'.
1: Yo, Jay. 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

0: You be illin', and if that ain't a winner, then Grits Ain't Groceries, Eggs Ain't Poultries, and Mona Lisa Was a Man. To borrow a line from an old rock and roll record, the second top 40 hit from Run DMC's multiple platinum top 10 album, Raisin' Hell, debuting at number 39 this week on AT40. You know, there's a song coming up called Welcome to the Boomtown. One of its writers says it's about people who come to L.A. thinking it's the land of wine and roses and end up selling drugs on Hollywood Boulevard. Details on the way.
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1: Number 38.
0: Here's the Canadian band who took their first hit in the U.S. to number 2. The smash, Don't Forget Me When I'm Gone. Well, the five men of Glass Tiger aren't gone. They've come back in at number 38 this week with Someday.

Tiger from Toronto, the five-man Canadian band debut at number 38 with Someday, their second top 40 hit. On American Top 40, I'm Casey Kasem. Well, now we're up to a hit song by the Los Angeles duo called David and David, and their song is Welcome to the Boomtown. Co-writer David Berwald says it's about people who come to L.A. thinking it's the land of wine and roses and end up selling drugs on Hollywood Boulevard. End of quote. That describes one character in the song named Handsome Kevin. He's the dealer, but there's also a customer. Her name is Christina, and she's not hanging around any street corners. She's got money, and she's got rings on her fingers and marble on her floor, and she drives around town in a Porsche 944. But the fast lane she chose has a dead end. She doesn't come out alive. David Berwald says his song is definitely anti-drug, but it goes beyond that. He says Welcome to the Boomtown is about false expectations that material wealth is going to bring happiness. David spent his life in L.A., the town he calls Boomtown, and his partner David Ricketts moved here 7 years ago. Here's their first chart single together, Welcome to the Boomtown, David and David.

0: Well, the ambulance arrived too late. I guess she didn't want to wait. Welcome to the boomtown. David and David on American Top 40, moving from number 39 to number 37 as the countdown rocks on.
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0: We're counting down the hottest hits in the land, and they don't stop till we get to the top.
1: Number 36.
0: Here's the man who's made six trips to the top, six number ones with his partner Janos. Daryl Hall's second solo hit. No solo number ones yet, but he's on his way. Up two notches to number 36. Here's Foolish Pride.

Daryl Hall and Foolish Pride. He takes his hit song up a couple of notches to number 36 this week on American Top 40. At number 35 is the song called The Future's So Bright, I Gotta Wear Shades. The first hit for the husband and wife duo of Pat McDonald and Barbara Kay. They call themselves Timbuk 3. And they say that while their song sounds positive, it ain't necessarily so. It's actually a cynical look at people who think things are great. But Pat McDonald says they blind themselves to everything around them. They wear those blinders because they look either way just a little bit, and they see something they don't want to see. Up five notches to number 35, here are Timbuk 3.

0: The future's so bright, I gotta wear shades. The duo who formed in Madison, Wisconsin, and are based in Austin, Texas. They climb five notches this week to number 35. Their first hit, and it's from an album called Greetings from Timbuk 3. In the history of the album chart, only three albums have ever debuted at number one. It hasn't happened in 10 years, but this week, a fourth album debuts at number one, and a hit song from that album is coming up.
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0: We're on our way to the number one song in the USA, and here's a recent number one song, spent 2 weeks on top. Cyndi Lauper sings it, Don't Be Afraid to Be What You Are, and Show Your True Colors, at number 34.

Lauper falling from 18 to 34 this week with her recent number one song, True Colors. You're listening to American Top 40. I'm Casey Kasem. Now we're up to the hit song from an album that's done what no album has done in 10 years, and that is to debut on the chart at number one. And how does that happen? Well, record stores place such heavy advance orders and albums sell so quickly in the stores that it debuts on the entire 200-title Billboard album chart way up at number one. It's only happened three times before, and not for Elvis Presley or the Beatles. The first to do it in 1975 was the hottest star on the charts at the time. His album, Captain Fantastic, debuted at number one. Just a few months later, he did it again. He debuted at number one with his album, Rock of the Westies. Two albums debuting at number one for Elton John. The following year, 1976, another superstar debuted at number one with his album, Songs in the Key of Life, Stevie Wonder. And it hasn't happened again in a decade. Until this week. And get this, this isn't a single album like Elton John's albums were, and it's not a double album like Stevie's. On disc, this is a 5-LP album, 40 songs all recorded in concert from 1975 to 1985 and performed by Bruce Springsteen and the E Street Band, but you knew that already. Their album debuts on the entire Billboard album chart at number one. Only the fourth time in history that that's happened. The first hit from that album debuts in our countdown this week. It was recorded in concert in Los Angeles back in 1985. Debuting at number 33 with their remake of Edwin Starr's War, Bruce Springsteen and the E Street Band.

0: Bruce Springsteen and the E Street Band recorded live in 1985, War, a remake of the number one song from 1970 by Edwin Starr. It debuts at number 33 from the album that debuts at number one on the album chart this week. Bruce Springsteen and the E Street Band live 1975 to 85. Coming up, an AT40 Extra, the most popular song ever recorded by the Rolling Stones. It might have been lost if a portable tape machine hadn't saved the day.
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0: 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From Boston, here's the band Till Tuesday. They peaked at number 26 last week with this song, and now they tumble to 32. What about love?

The group Till Tuesday featuring lead singer Amy Mann. Their song, What About Love? It falls six notches to number 32 this week. On American Top 40, I'm Casey Kasem. Now, the story of how a Rolling Stone classic might have been lost forever if the tape machine hadn't been running. It's a story that Keith Richards told a few months ago when he appeared on the late night show Friday Night Videos. The way Keith tells it, in 1965, the Stones were on one of their concert tours across America, and someone had given them a small portable tape recorder. It was a reel-to-reel machine, way before tape cassettes. Anyway, one night in the hotel room, Keith was fooling around playing his guitar, banging out a guitar riff with the tape machine running. It was late, and the English rocker was getting sleepy, so he nodded off. Next morning he woke up, but couldn't remember what he'd been playing the night before. Then he noticed he'd left the tape machine on. The tape had run out, and the take-up reel was flapping the loose end as it spun around. Keith Richard rewound the tape and played it back. He told writer Bill Flanagan, "On the tape you could hear me drop the guitar pick, and the rest of this tape is me snoring. 2 minutes of this acoustic guitar and a very rough riff, then me snoring for 40 minutes." End of quote. And that's how Keith Richards saved a classic guitar riff, a riff he thought he had lost forever. It launched what's probably the most popular song the Rolling Stones have ever recorded, a number one classic from 1965, and now an AT40 Extra. Here's the riff that was saved by the tape.

0: Can't Get No, The Stones, and Satisfaction, number one for 4 weeks back in 1965. A song with a guitar riff Keith Richards might have lost if it hadn't been for a running tape machine in his hotel room that night. An AT-40 Extra, as the countdown rocks on.
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0: AT40 originates in Hollywood in California, the Golden State. And we have 3 acts this week originating in the Garden State, 3 acts in the survey from New Jersey. Maybe a record. We're checking on it. Those 3 Jersey acts are Bruce Springsteen and the E Street Band, who debuted back at number 33, the band Bon Jovi coming up later on, and right here at number 31, originally from Jersey City, Kool & the Gang. They climbed 6 notches with their latest called Victory.

0: 40 hit makes it number 20 for Kool & the Gang, a song called Victory. Debuted last week at number 37, now at number 31. I'm Casey Kasem. This is AT40 in Hollywood, and we're counting down the week's 40 biggest hit singles. We're 30 hits away from number one. We'll continue in a moment, so stay right where you are.
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0: Now, as we continue our countdown of the biggest hits in the USA, I'd like to welcome a new radio station to the worldwide family of American Top 40. In Beaumont, Texas, it's all-hit KZZB 95. Welcome aboard. My name's Casey Kasem. We're counting down the week's biggest hits the way they're ranked on the official Billboard chart. And on we go.
2: Number 30.
0: Billy Ocean's climbing the countdown with his latest hit single, his ninth consecutive Top 40 hit. Up six notches this week, here's Love Is Forever.

Leslie Sebastian Charles in Trinidad. He's known as Billy Ocean, living in London. That song's called Love Is Forever, and it jumped 6 notches this week to number 30 on American Top 40. At number 29 is the first solo Top 40 hit by Rick Ocasek of The Cars. Rick says his solo album, This Side of Paradise, sounds moodier than any record he's ever done before with The Cars. One reason for that, he says, is that he moved from Boston to New York City a couple of years ago. That changed his perspective. Rick's solo single has been in the countdown 8 weeks now. This week it drops 12 notches to number 29. Here's Emotion in Motion.

0: Nick Olkess, the leader of the band The Cars, scores his first top 40 solo hit with that one. It peaked at number 15 and it's at number 29 this week. Emotion in Motion. We're counting down to a young female star who wasn't allowed to do anything on her first two albums but sing. And there were no big hits. So on her third album, she took control to see if she could do any better her way. Her story and her latest hit are coming up.
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0: 20 years ago in England, at an upper crust school called Charterhouse, the band Genesis formed. 16 albums later, they're climbing the chart with their third single from that 16th album. It's called Invisible Touch. At number 28, here's Genesis with Land of Confusion.

three-man British band, Genesis, jumping six notches to number 28 with Land of Confusion. Now on American Top 40, we're up to the young star who had to take control to hit it big. She's the baby sister in a very famous family, the youngest of six brothers and three sisters. And as the youngest, when she started her singing career, she got a lot of help from everybody. Not that they thought she couldn't do it herself, but, well, Janet Jackson was the baby. She released two albums, one called Janet Jackson in 1982, and a second album, Dream Street, in 1984. On those albums, she sang songs written by others and produced by big names like Georgia Moroder and her father, Joe Jackson, and older brothers Michael and Marlon. Well, those records did moderately well, especially on the soul charts, but there were no big hits. And Janet Jackson felt unsatisfied. She decided the time had come to take charge of her career. Time to change her sound, her style, and her image. She says, "I'm not saying I didn't want to be part of the Jackson family, but I wanted this record to be my own. In the past, I was given a song and then went into the studio and sang to a completed instrumental track. This time, I was completely involved in the recording process." End of quote. Janet not only left the Jackson family camp to record her album, she left town, left L.A., and went to Minneapolis. Janet worked hard co-writing songs with producers Jimmy Jam Harris and Terry Lewis. She played keyboards in the sessions, and she called her album Control. She said she wanted to prove something to herself, and she proved something to everybody. Janet's Control album hit number one and has generated four big hits, including the latest one. It's the title song and number 27 this week. Here's Janet Jackson and Control.

There it is, the title song from Janet Jackson's recent number one smash album, Control. Her fourth hit single from that album, and it moves up 8 notches to number 27. Up next, the band who took us to the river and then burned down the house. Now they're having a wild, wild life. In 1979, the hit song Take Me to the River took them to the top 40. Then came Burning Down the House, which went blazing into the top 10. Now, here's the latest pop hit from the band Talking Heads. At number 26, Wild Wild.

0: 4 weeks in our countdown of the 40 biggest hits in the USA. 4 weeks for the Talking Heads in the survey. Their song, Wild Wild Life, moves up two notches to number 26. Coming up, a long-distance dedication from a young girl in Minneapolis. She wants to thank a famous football quarterback for throwing her a touchdown pass, so to speak.
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0: Back in 1977, a record company executive discovered this band playing at a neighborhood Chicago nightclub. Since then, they've had 8 top 40 hits, including a number one called Eye of the Tiger. This 8th one's called Is This Love? At number 25, up 7 notches, here's Survivor.
2: I've

five-man band out of Chicago, Survivor, with Is This Love, leaping 7 notches in the countdown to number 25. It's from their album, When Seconds Count. This is American Top 40. I'm Casey Kasem. Now, we're up to our long-distance dedication. And it's from a young girl in Minneapolis to a famous athlete in Chicago. Her name is Kate, and here's what she writes. Dear Casey, just like a lot of teenagers, I play sports, I play in band, and I sing in choir. And I have lots of great friends. But out of all my friends, I was always the one who never knew how to have fun. I was always the one who never had any confidence either. I finally realized I wasn't much fun to be around. Since last year, I've liked this one famous football player. Most people thought I was crazy, but I didn't care. He came out with a book a while ago, and of course I bought it. I read it a few times, and what he said in that book really helped me. I mean, if there is anybody who knows how to have fun, it's definitely him. He made me realize I can be wild and crazy, but be serious at times too. And another thing, if he didn't have any confidence, he certainly wouldn't have been able to throw 3 touchdown passes inside of 7 minutes. That made me realize if I have confidence in myself, I can go a lot further than I could without it. I'd like to thank him so much for all his help. Casey, could you play I'll Be There so Jim McMahon of the Chicago Bears knows he was there when I needed help? Thanks, Kate. Okay, Kate, here's your long-distance dedication.

the Jackson 5 with I'll Be There, a long-distance dedication from Kate V in Minneapolis to Jim McMahon, superstar quarterback of the Chicago Bears. If you'd like to send in a long-distance dedication, grab a pencil and paper. I'll have the address for you in a moment. Casey's Coast to Coast. Okay, here's that mailing address. American Top 40, box number 2000, Hollywood, California. That's box number 2000, Hollywood. Our zip code, 90028. Now, we're up to the pop star with the danceable rhythms and optimistic lyrics. Howard Jones says he wrote this song while he was touring. It's about the importance of telling your friends how much you appreciate them. Because as Howard says, if you don't, nobody ever knows. At number 24, you know I love you, don't you?

popular Howard Jones jumping six notches this week to number 24. The song's called You Know I Love You, Don't You? From his album, One to One. You're listening to American Top 40. I'm Casey Kasem. In the 70s, when Robert Palmer first started recording, critics called his sound blue-eyed soul. Hall & Oates and Boz Scaggs were some other white pop singers who fell into that category because of their love for rhythm and blues. Well, Robert's still got blue eyes, and he still sings with soul. His latest hit, I Didn't Mean to Turn You On, is a remake of a song that was a top 10 soul smash in 84 by a singer named Sherelle. At number 23 on the pop chart, here's Robert Palmer's version of I Didn't Mean to Turn You On.

0: Her third top 40 hit from the album Riptide. The song called I Didn't Mean to Turn You On. It peaked at number 2. This week it falls from 14 to 23. 3 listeners want to know, what song in chart history has debuted the highest on Billboard's Hot 100? Well, it was a song by the Beatles. A song Paul McCartney says he wrote for his mother. Details coming up.
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0: American Top 40s heard in the 50 states and around the world every week on great radio stations like Paducah's Class AM, 57 Kicks, Paducah, Kentucky, the Golden Voice of the Silver State, KELK, Elko, Nevada, and FM Tokyo in Tokyo, Japan. The Liverpool band Orchestral Maneuvers in the Dark climbed 2 notches with a song that's been in the countdown for 5 weeks now. At number 22, here's Forever Live and Die.

0: called The Pacific Age. That's Orchestral Maneuvers in the Dark. Their song, Forever Live and Die, moves up two notches on American Top 40 to number 22. Now, let's answer that question about chart debuts. Three listeners, Connie Knight in McLeansboro, Illinois, Christian Allender in Dillsburg, Pennsylvania, and Scott Hilliard in Clearfield, Pennsylvania, all want to know what song in chart history has debuted the highest on Billboard's Hot 100 Singles chart. Well, gang, it was a song by the Beatles, a song that Paul McCartney says he wrote for his mother. He recently told writer Chris Salowich, quote, "I had a lot of bad times in the 60s. I used to lie in bed and wonder what was going on. I had a dream one night about my mother. She had died when I was 14, so I hadn't really heard from her for quite a while, and it was very good. It gave me strength. In my darkest hour, Mother Mary comes to me." End of quote.
1: When I

0: In the week ending March 21st, 1970, that Beatles song that Paul McCartney wrote about his mother debuted on Billboard's Hot 100 all the way up at number 6. And it set and still holds the all-time record for highest debut on the Hot 100. Let It Be by the Beatles. Incidentally, it went on to hit number 1. And there's your answer, Connie, Chris, and Scott. Thanks for writing in. Now, on with the countdown.
1: Number 21.
0: Los Angeles native Robbie Nettle is one of the 7 acts in our countdown this week who's got his first top 40 hit. The song's kind of a combination of West Coast laid back and continental sophistication. At 21, here's C'est La Vie by Robbie Nettle.

0: Robbie Neville scores his first hit with that song, C'est la vie. Pretty good start. It's Robbie's first single from his first album, and it climbs six notches this week to number 21. From Hollywood, this is American Top 40. I'm Casey Kasem, and we've got 20 of the biggest hits in the USA still to come. We'll continue in just a moment.
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0: And the countdown continues now on American Top 40 with the 20 hottest hits in the USA still to come. I'm Casey Kasem, and here we go.
2: Number 20.
0: Holding at number 20, Steve Winwood with a song from his album Back in the High Life. This is Freedom Overspill.

American Top 40 is Don't Get Me Wrong. It's the new hit by the Pretenders. Their leader, Chrissy Hynde, talked with Musician Magazine about the Pretenders' lead guitarist, Robbie McIntosh. Quote, "Robbie's a real blues player. I always have to steer him away from playing the blues on everything we record. If I leave the studio for 10 minutes, I come back, and it's the blues, you know? He's the guy at the party who ends up at 5 in the morning looking through the album collection and pulling out all the Chuck Berry records." End of quote. Chrissy Hynde, Robbie McIntosh, and the rest of the Pretenders take their current hit up three notches to number 19. It's Don't Get Me Wrong.

0: Don't get me wrong. The Pretenders moving up from number 22 to 19. Their fifth top 40 hit and the first from their new album, Get Close, as we get closer to the number one song in the land. We're counting down to an ex-choir boy who used to sing at two churches every Sunday with two singing styles as different as night and day.
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0: 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It hit number one soul, number nine pop, The Rain by Orange Juice Jones, now drizzling down the chart six notches to number 18.

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1: Orange Juice Jones and The Rain. He took this first hit of his up into the top 10. This week it falls from number 12 to number 18 on American Top 40. Now we're up to the ex-choir boy from New York City who used to go to two churches every Sunday. First, he'd take the bus 100 blocks downtown to sing with flawless technique in Latin. Then he'd go right back up to his own neighborhood to sing with feeling. This bilingual singer is Gregory Abbott. He grew up in Harlem where they don't speak much Latin. Where do they? But when he was 8, he started singing soprano in the prestigious St. Patrick's Cathedral Choir in Manhattan, where they sang the Catholic Mass in Latin. Gregory says singing at St. Patrick's was invaluable training. It was like getting 6 years of professional vocal coaching free. He also got to sing on the albums the choir recorded every year. But while Gregory learned technique downtown at the cathedral, he learned to sing with feeling closer to home. He says, as far as the emotional side of singing, I guess I learned that more from the Baptist churches around Harlem. My brother and I used to stand outside of the church and dance because we thought it was a party. And the man used to chase us away until one Sunday he said, "Well, you all come inside." And then we started coming back every Sunday. End of quote. Well, 2 decades later, the former choir boy from Harlem is moving up the pop chart. At number 17 this week, here's "Shake You Down" by Gregory Abbott.

0: recent number one soul songs in our survey, up six notches to number 17 on AT40, Shake You Down by Gregory Abbott. We're counting down now to the original hit version of a song that holds an all-time record. It's been remade into more hit singles than any other song in history. Six of them. Our medley of those remakes is coming up.
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0: The hottest hits, the hottest stars. We're counting them down to number one. And up five notches this week, here's Duran Duran.

Duran Duran, they've done it again with Notorious at number 16 this week, climbing five notches. They're down from a five-man band now to a trio, Nick Rhodes, John Taylor, and Simon Le Bon. You're listening to American Top 40. I'm Casey Kasem. Now we're up to the original version of a song that holds an all-time record. It's been remade into more hit singles than any other song in chart history. It's the song that was originally a hit back in 1961, a number four smash for Benny King. Now it's back on the chart. It's Stand By Me. Every few years, it seems someone has recorded a remake of Benny King's original Stand By Me. In 1965, Earl Grant hit with an instrumental remake. In 1967, Spider Turner. In 1970, David and Jimmy Ruffin. In 1975, John Lennon. In 1980, Mickey Gilley. And in 1985, Maurice White. And here's our medley of all seven hit versions of Stand By Me. The original, by Benny King, then a piece of Earl Grant's instrumental, and then the rest of the vocal versions. Listen. When the night-

That's our medley of the seven different versions of Stand By Me, the original plus six hit remakes. We heard in order Benny King, Earl Grant, Spider Turner, David and Jimmy Ruffin, John Lennon, Mickey Gilley, and Maurice White. Stand By Me, the song that's been remade into more chart singles than any song in history. The original classic that started it all is back on the chart this week at number 15 and moving up on American Top 40. Here's Benny King with the entire 1961 first recording of Stand By Me.

0: Stand By Me, the 25-year-old song that keeps coming back. The recharting original by Benny King climbs four notches to number 15 as the countdown continues.
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0: These are the hits ranked by Billboard magazine. This next song is by a band who have sent eight hits into the top 40, including their number one, Africa. Here's Toto, falling three notches to 14 with I'll Be Over.

0: Oh, and I'll Be Over You. That was co-written by guitarist Steve Lukather, and he sang the lead vocal. At number 14 this week, Toto, as the countdown continues.
1: Casey's Coast to Coast.
0: There are 13 male solo singers in this week's survey, and here's one who gets a little help on his record. Some vocal backup by one of his favorite singers from the 60s, Ronnie Spector, from the girl group The Ronettes. Here's Eddie Money at number 13 with his recent number 4 smash, Take Me Home Tonight.

Money, falling from number 5 to number 13 with Take Me Home Tonight. The first top 10 hit for the ex-New Yorker who makes his home today in the San Francisco Bay Area. He's lived there for more than a decade. This is American Top 40. I'm Casey Kasem. Now we're up to number 12, and it's the hit by Billy Idol called To Be a Lover. This is Billy's remake of a song that hit number 10 on the Soul chart back in 1969. The singer was William Bell, and the original title was I Forgot to Be Your Lover. Billy Idol's remake is so different, a casual listener hearing the two records back to back might not realize they're the same song. Listen to this. Here's a piece of William Bell's original.

0: Billy Idol with his remake of William Bell's top 10 soul hit from 1969. Climbing three notches at number 12, Billy Idol's To Be a Lover. Up next, Wang Chung Fun.
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0: We're counting down America's most popular songs straight from the official Billboard survey.
1: Number 11.
0: Here's the act from London who used to be a three-man band. That was when they hit in 1984 with Dance All Days. Now they're a two-man band, Jack Hughes and Nick Feldman. They're Wang Chung, up two notches to number 11 with Everybody Have Fun Tonight.

That record's probably burning up the party circuit. Wang Chung's Everybody Have Fun Tonight, up two notches to number 11 on American Top 40 this week. At number 10 is Walk Like an Egyptian by the Bengals. We asked the Bengals what it meant to walk like an Egyptian, and they said they didn't know what songwriter Liam Sternberg had in mind, but the image they get is straight from the art of ancient Egypt. You know, in the paintings and their relief sculpture that shows people walking in profile with one arm in front raised and pointing forward and the other arm behind lowered and pointing backward? To the Bengals, that's walking like an Egyptian. And they walk up six notches this week to number 10.

0: the cops in the donut shop say, wayo, wayo, walk like an Egyptian. The second top 10 for the Bengals, up six notches to number 10 this week. My name's Casey Kasem, and this is American Top 40. Our countdown of the most popular hits in the USA continues in a moment. We've got the nine biggest hits coming right up.
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0: Well, with Thanksgiving just passed, we've got more big holidays coming, and that means American Top 40's special countdown of the 100 biggest hits of the year. That's coming, too. Our worldwide presentation of the official Billboard Top 100 hits of 86. 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
0: Edging up one notch this week, Lionel Richie and Love.

0: Love Will Conquer All at number 9 this week, and it gives Lionel Richie a perfect 10. Of the last 10 singles he's released, all have hit the top 10. Coming up on American Top 40, a long-distance dedication from a young woman in Connecticut to her 16-year-old sister that she hasn't seen in 3 years.
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0: American Top 40 is heard in the 50 states and around the world every week on great radio stations like WLNC, the station you grew up with in Laurinburg, North Carolina, I-94 FM, WIAL, Eau Claire, Wisconsin, and Radio Fiji, Suva, in the Fiji Islands. And here's The Way It Is. That's the name of the hit song by Bruce Hornsby and The Range. They climb a notch this week to number 8.

newcomer Bruce Hornsby and The Range, the Los Angeles band up a notch to number 8 with their first top 40 hit, The Way It Is. You're listening to American Top 40. I'm Casey Kasem. Now we're up to our long-distance dedication, and it's from a young woman on the East Coast whose family has gone through some upheaval. Here's what she writes. Dear Casey, I am 20 years old. I have a sister, Janice, who I haven't heard from in 3 years. Several years ago, our family began to have problems. My parents got divorced, and it was hard on us. Janice was also having problems in school. Her grades were dropping. She lost weight and hardly ever spoke. I was too concerned with my own problems to notice hers. Then Janice began to lie to people. She told them a wrong name and made up stories about her family. Sometimes she spoke to people in an empty room. And I, her older sister, was never there for her. 3 years ago, Janice ran away with an older man. No one believed that innocent 16-year-old Janice would do that. My parents and I tried and tried to find her, but we couldn't. We went into therapy to end that guilt we felt. Then a few months ago, I heard Daryl Hall's song, Dreamtime. It described perfectly what was going on with Janice. Things hadn't been so good at home. She was lying to herself and everyone else, and she ran away with the man with movie star eyes. That song always makes me cry. Could you please play Dreamtime for my baby sister Janice, who's not a baby anymore? I'm so sorry I wasn't there to support her when she needed it. I hope she'll hear it and realize how much we want her back. Sincerely, Anna May. Anna May, here's your long-distance dedication.

0: Gleason top five hit, Daryl Hall's Dreamtime, a long-distance dedication from Anna May to her younger sister, Janice, whom she hasn't seen in 3 years. And the countdown continues as we zero in on number one.
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0: I'm Casey Kasem. The numbers get smaller and the hits get bigger.
1: Number seven.
0: This song hit the top, stayed at number one for 2 weeks. Now on its way down, here's Amanda by Boston.

Boston with their recent number one smash, Amanda. It drops five positions this week to number seven. You're listening to American Top 40. I'm Casey Kasem. As the countdown continues, let's check the tops of Billboard's other charts. Number one on the album chart is Bruce Springsteen and the E Street Band, Live 1975 to 1985. Number one on the soul chart is Tasty Love by Freddie Jackson. Number one on the country chart is Touch Me When We're Dancing by Alabama. Here's a song that's been zigzagging all over the tops of the Billboard charts. It went to number one on both the soul and dance charts, and now it's crossed over to the pop chart. Up to number six, here's Word Up by Ken.

0: by the band Cameo went to number one on both the dance chart and the soul chart. It's been working its way up in the top 40 countdown for the past 9 weeks, and now it stays at number six for the second week. A listener in California wants to know if any hit songs have named real people in their titles. Plenty have, and 14 of them have hit number one, including song titles about an English king who had six wives, and the most famous classical composer of all time, who was deaf. Details coming up. We're counting them down from Hollywood.
1: Number five.
0: Huey Lewis and the News, the band that's made a hit out of Short Hair, Business Suits, Daily Exercise, and the five basic food groups. Huey says he doesn't care. It's hip to be square.

0: Huey Lewis and the News getting closer and closer to the top with their eighth top 10 hit, Hip to Be Square. It moves up three more notches this week to number 5 on American Top 40. Now, let's answer that question about real people on the pop chart. A listener in Playa del Rey, California, Gregoria Gallardo, wants to know, have any hit songs named real people in their titles? Sure, we've had plenty of those. In fact, 14 of them have hit number one. Let me mention the ones that have named the most famous people. Back in 1955, Bill Hayes hit number one with a song about a hero of the American frontier, The Ballad of Davy Crockett. In 1965, Herman's Hermits hit number one with a song naming an English king, the one who had all the wives. That was I'm Henry VIII, I Am. In 1976, Walter Murphy and his Big Apple Band hit the top with a disco version of music adapted from arguably the most famous classical composer of all time, the one who was deaf, the hit record called A Fifth of Beethoven. We also had a famous movie star, the great Betty Davis, named in the 1981 smash by Kim Carnes, Betty Davis Eyes, and a famous general who was remembered in Larry Verne's Mr. Custer. Those are the most famous. And there you are, Gregoria. Just a few of the 14 number one song titles naming real people. Thanks for writing in. 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
1: Number 4.
0: Peter Cetera struck out on his own after leaving the band Chicago, and he has his second hit. The song's actually a duet. Here's Peter Cetera singing with Amy Grant and climbing three notches to number 4 with The Next Time I Fall.

0: Here's Aterra and Amy Grant climbing three notches to number four on a duet called The Next Time I Fall. Coming up, the three most popular songs in the country this week.
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0: Now we're up to a female superstar who's in the countdown for the 11th time in 3 years. And this 11th hit is her 10th top 10. Here's Madonna at number three for the third week in a row with

0: Well, Madonna hasn't gained any ground, but she hasn't lost any either. Her song True Blue stays at number 3 in the countdown for the 3rd consecutive week. Recently, the rock band Bon Jovi played a special concert at a tiny high school in New Jersey because this school beat out 80 other high schools in a contest. And this little school has only 44 students. Our story of Little David and the Many Goliaths is coming up.
1: The hits from coast to coast.
0: I'm Casey Kasem. Once a week with AT40, and you know how the hits in your town are doing in the rest of the USA.
1: Number 2.
0: The Human League from England haven't hit our U.S. chart very often, but they've hit it high. Of their 5 chart singles, 2 have hit number 1. First with Don't You Want Me, and second with Human. It was number 1 last week, now drops to number 2. The Human League.

band, The Human League, had a hot streak with that song, Human. It charted in the top 10 on three charts, dance, soul, and pop. Last week it was number one in our countdown, but this week it drops to number two, which brings us up to the new number one song of the week and to the story of how the band Bon Jovi were involved in a David and Goliath drama. Started back at the beginning of the year when Bon Jovi ran a contest in the tri-state area of New Jersey, New York, and Connecticut. Band leader John Bon Jovi went on the radio on New York station K-Rock and invited high schools to send in ballots for Bon Jovi. The winner would get a free concert from the group. Now, because the number of students at schools differed, the ballots were judged on the basis of how many ballots per student each school sent in. Millions of ballots eventually came in from about 80 different high schools. But who would have expected the winner to be a tiny independent school in Passaic, New Jersey, with a total enrollment of only 44 students? Well, that's what happened. The students at the collegiate school in Passaic sent in nearly 60,000 cards, an average of more than 1,300 cards per student, more cards per student than any other school. Principal Angela C. Gibson told us they all came in during spring break and spent 8 hours a day filling out cards, just like a regular job. End of quote. Well, writer's cramp paid off. The 44-member student body of the collegiate school, grades 9 through 12, along with faculty, friends, and parents, were treated last June to a free concert from a home state band, New Jersey's Bon Jovi. And this week, Bon Jovi have the new number one song in the land. Here's You Give Love a Bad Name.

0: Well, they had the number one album called Slippery When Wet recently, and now their single from it is the most popular song in the land this week. At number one, the new number one in the USA, Bon Jovi with You Give Love a Bad Name. And that's it. The 40 most popular records in America, determined by Billboard magazine for the week ending November 29th, 1986. By the way, start getting ready for our special year-end countdown. The top 100 of 1986 is just a month or so away. American Top 40 is produced in Hollywood by ABC Watermark. Our mailing address is American Top 40, Post Office Box 2000, Hollywood, California, zip code 90028. Our executive producer is Tom Rounds, producer Don Bustani. With Elizabeth Rollins, Daryl Morden, Matt Wilson, Dana Schwartzwalder, Ann Stroeker, Lori Hanmer, Michael Sullivan, David Cohen, Ron Shapiro, Stu Jacobs, and Jay Goldsworthy. I'm Casey Kasem. Join me next week, and again, we'll count down the 40 most popular songs in the USA. Till then, keep your feet on the ground and keep reaching for the stars.
1: 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Special thanks to Kalila Dawkins, Rob Durkee, Pete Battistini, Scott Lakefield, Mike Savage, Michael Cross, Dave Nunez, and of course, the legend where the countdown began, Casey Kasem.
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1: 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This week's presentation is from January 31st, 1976.

0: My name's Casey Kasem. This is American Top 40. Welcome to our weekly countdown of the 40 best-selling songs in the USA. The list we use is from the most authoritative survey in the record business, Billboard's Hot 100. We have five debut songs in American Top 40 this week. Let's get it started right here.
1: Number 40.
0: Here's the group that first scored way back in 1962. Their first hit went to number one. That was Sherry. Their current hit is called December 1963. Oh, what a night. Four Seasons.

the first of the 40 hottest records in the USA, debuting this week, The Four Seasons and December 1963. Well, during the last 4 months, Simon and Garfunkel individually and together have had 5 top 40 hits. That's an average of 1 every 3 weeks. Started last October when Paul debuted with Gone at Last. A couple of weeks later, Art hit with I Only Have Eyes for You. In December, they were back on the 40 as a duo with My Little Town. And a few weeks ago, Paul returned with his current smash, 50 Ways to Leave Your Lover. This week, Art debuts again with his latest. At number 39, this is Breakaway.

doing at number 39, Art Garfunkel and Breakaway. This is Casey Kasem in Hollywood on American Top 40. And at number 38 in the countdown is a song that says, I tried to build you up when you were sinking, turned your life around. I put a smile on your face where there was a frown. Let's get it together, baby. Love or leave the Spinners.

0: week on the chart, their current hit is titled Love or Leave at number 38. Coming up on American Top 40, the only song in the history of the charts that has become a hit two different times by two different brother and sister recording acts.
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0: Here's a newcomer who debuts at number 37, Gary Wright's first hit record. He was born in New Jersey, makes his home in California. His song is Dreamweaver.

number 37 on American Top 40, Gary Wright and Dreamweaver. This is Casey Kasem in Hollywood and AT40. And now I have the song at number 36 on the chart. And it's the only song in the history of the charts that's become a hit two different times by two different brother and sister recording acts. The song, Deep Purple. Now, the current version was recorded by a teenage brother and sister duo who were just 4 and 6 years old back in 63 when it was first a hit. And the first brother and sister act to have it? Well, they used different professional names, Nino Tempo and April Stevens. And they won a Grammy that year for the best rock and roll recording of their version of that song. Now, this week, a couple members of the Osmond family are at number 36 with their version. Here are Donnie and Marie.

0: number 36 with Deep Purple. We have 35 hits to number one, and we're counting them down.
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0: 3 hours once a week with AT40, and you know where your favorite songs are in the national music scene. At number 35, Barry White moving up with Let the Music Play.
2: One ticket, please. Everybody's here. 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
3: 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She's at home.

0: Barry White, second week on the chart, and Let the Music Play. This is Casey in American Top 40. Here's a man named Cletus Maggard, who just happens to be ahead of his children and ahead of his wife, his third most favorite thing in life. Here's the White Knight at number 34.
1: Nail 75 or 85 or I-20 t'other away. Turn your spells to the right and in the night you hear some good buddy say.
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1: It's that Japanese toy, the trucker's joy, that everybody calls CB. Yeah, Citizens Band keeps you up to date with the fender benders and the Tijuana taxes and all them buyers out there. Flip-flop. Now, ahead of your children and ahead of your wife on the list of the 10 best things in life, your CB's got a rate right around number 4. Of course, Beavers, Hot Biscuits, Merle Haggard come 1, 2, 3, you know. Well, I was loaded down coming out of Lake City. I was checking out seat covers young and pretty. When all of a sudden there come a call over my CB ringing wall to wall. Said, go to Double Nickel, said you hit the ridge, because there's a smoky picture taker to the side of the bridge. Oh, mercy. Appreciate that, good buddy. What you handle out? Come on. Got any county mounties out there prowling? Come on.

0: Creek, and my needle was a-peaking right around 79. That old diesel juice was a-getting loose, and everything was fine. From wall to wall, I got a call from a front door Big Bear trapper. Said, break 19, good buddy of mine, you got a smoky and a plain white wrapper. Well, I jammed my stick amongst 20 quick, you could hear them gears a-tearing. I got passed by a beaver in a Camaro when I was cruising along and going so slow I could count every button on that frilly blouse she was a-wearing. Of course, they weren't but one. Hey there, Super Trooper. Yeah, that's a crafty smoky over there at the CB of his own. Hey, White Knight, let's slide one off the Super Trooper. Come on.
1: In four, back door, put the pedal in the metal. What you waiting for? 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
0: Whoa, now, old buddy, that's fighting talk. 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Fly hammered down like I had wings. Little gravels in my wheels going ping, ping, ping. About the time I hit 92, I saw something flashing in my rear view. Thought to myself, that can't be true, but there it was. It all blue, blue, blue. Uh-oh. Bubblegum machine done hit the jackpot. Well, I can see that bear laughing big, hanging in tight on the back of my rig. And right there and then it come to me wall to wall. So in that cold, dark Georgia night, in the shadow of Smokey Bear's blue light, I decided to make me just one more CB call. Break 19 for the Super Trooper. Hey there, Smokey, old buddy. Tell me if I'm right or you my front door. You the white knight, come on. And he said...

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1: 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So when you coming through the Georgia night, don't never get no front door called up. Why not? No, sir. Wind up in the pokey with Smokey. I'm going to pull that old CB.
2: 34-year-old Cletus Maggard at number 34 on the countdown with the White Knight. I have a letter here on American Top 40 from a listener in Nebraska, and she wants to know, what female singer has had the most top 10 hits in the rock era and for all time? Well, the rock era champ isn't performing at the present, but the all-time female champ is highly visible on television. Have details coming up.
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2: Here's a singer who had her first chart hit back in 1967. And surprisingly, that was the year that her current hit went into the top 10 for Johnny Rivers. Here's Linda Ronstadt with Tracks of My Tears.

0: Linda Ronstadt in American Top 40 at number 33 with Tracks of My Tears. Well, now let me answer that question about the woman with the most top 10 hits. The letter is from Mary Hunwell of Omaha, Nebraska, and she wants to know what female singer has had the most top 10 hits in the rock era and in the whole history of the charts. Well, Mary, neither of the two ladies who fill the bill here is still making hit singles. The champ of the rock era, who has stepped out of public life, has a top 10 total of 16 smashes. Her name? Connie Francis. Now, the all-time champ has had a total of 24 top 10 hits since Billboard began the surveys back in 1940. Now, she still sings on her network TV show 5 days a week. But, you know, I think people tune in mainly to catch her act as the sweet talking star of the Dinah Shore show. And there you are, Mary, the all-time champ for top tens for females, Dinah Shore, and the rock and roll champ, Connie Francis.
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0: At number 32 in the countdown, it's been around 4 weeks. This is Slow Ride, and it's Foghat.

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0: Here's the highest debuting record of the week. And wouldn't you know it, Elton John back on the chart with a double-sided hit. One side is I Feel Like a Bully. This side is Grow Some Funk of Your Own.

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0: 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Now on AT40, the biggest dropping record of the week. It's Glenn Campbell from 11 to 29 with Country Boy, You Got Your Feet in L.A.

29 in popularity this week, falling from number 11. That's Glen Campbell and Country Boy, You Got Your Feet in L.A. From Hollywood, this is Casey Kasem. The countdown doesn't stop until we get to number 1. At number 28, a former top 10 record by Sweet from England.

0: Survey song number 28, falling 10 notches this week by Sweet. That's Fox on the Run. This is Casey Kasem in Hollywood, counting them down in American Top 40. We've got 27 of the biggest hits in the USA, including number one, so stay right there.
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0: Okay, let's get on with American Top 40. I'm Casey Kasem, and the countdown rolls on.
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0: Here's one of 25 acts in the countdown who either wrote or co-wrote the song they performed. Here are the Brothers Gibb, the Bee Gees at number 27 with Fanny.

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0: You know, AT40's heard coast to coast and around the world every week on great radio stations like WBBF Rochester, New York, KOSE, Osceola, Arkansas, WDCR, Hanover, New Hampshire, and KQYX, Joplin, Missouri. Now in the countdown at number 23, here's the Wingin' a Prayer Fife and Drum Corps with You Got the Cutest Little Baby.

The Wing and a Prayer Fife and Drum Corps, number 23, second week in that position. They've been around for 7 weeks with Babyface. You know, 3 hours once a week with American Top 40, and you know where your favorite songs are in the national music scene. My name is Casey Kasem. The countdown continues now at number 22 with Helen Reddy and Somewhere in the Night.

0: 22 in the countdown. I have a letter here that took our statistician, Sandy Sturt, 3 weeks to research. It's a letter from a listener in Washington who wants to know, has a song ever made the chart where the artist's name was the same as the song title? Well, the answer is yes. 4 times in the 35-year history of the Billboard charts. And all of those 4 times were in the past 9 years. I have details coming up.
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0: Here's one of 20 groups in our countdown this week, Hamilton, Joe Frank, and Reynolds at number 21 with Winners and Losers.

Survey song number 21, second week in a row for Hamilton, Joe, Frank, and Reynolds with winners and losers. Here's a former number one soul song that's halfway up the chart at number 20 this week. It's Wake Up, Everybody by Harold Melvin and the Blue Notes. Wake up, everybody.

0: Number 20 in the survey, Harold Melvin of the Blue Notes with Wake Up, Everybody. Well, now on American Top 40, let's take care of that question about artists and songs of the same name. A listener in Spokane, Washington, named Betty Fleming wants to know, has a song ever made the chart where the artist's name was the same as the song title? Well, Betty, the answer to that is yes. It happened four times. In 1967, the group Yellow Balloon hit number 25 with a song called Yellow Balloon. In 68, the Sweet Inspirations got to number 18 with Sweet Inspiration. In 69, Kool and the Gang made it to number 59 on the chart with a tune of the same name. And the most recent example was in 1971, when the Chairman of the Board hit number 42 with a song called Chairman of the Board. And there you have it, Betty. Interesting question. Thanks for your letter.
1: Number 19.
0: Here's the biggest mover in the countdown, moving up seven notches, The Who and Squeezebox.

0: There's the hottest record within the countdown. Moving from 26 to 19, The Who and Squeeze Box. 18 hits to number one and counting them down.
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0: Here's a Scottish act who call themselves Nazareth. They're at number 18, moving up one this week with Love Hurts.

0: 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Coming up on American Top 40, I have the current hit by the group who've been making the charts every year for 17 years in a row. That's more consecutive years than any other group in chart history.
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0: This is Casey Kasem on AT40, and we don't stop until we get to number one. At number 16 this week is Neil Sedaka with a remake of Breaking Up Is Hard to Do.

Neil Sedaka, Breaking Up Is Hard to Do, at number 16 in the countdown. This is Casey Kasem in Hollywood, and now I have the current hit by the group who've been making the charts every year for more years in a row than any other group in chart history. A total of 17 consecutive years. Now, since Billboard began publishing the chart back in 1940, six recording acts have been hitting regularly enough to put them in ties for first and second place for the most consecutive years on the chart. Five of them are solo acts. Leading everyone else with a total of 20 consecutive years apiece are Elvis and Perry Como. Tied for second place with 17 years each, Frank Sinatra, Andy Williams, Ray Charles, and a group from Detroit who had their first chart hit back in 1959 with a song called Bad Girl. Since then, they've continued hitting every year for 17 years in a row, and no other group in chart history can top that. At number 15 this week with their latest, here are the Miracles.

0: Number 15 in popularity, The Miracles and Love Machine. This is Casey Kasem in Hollywood. We'll be right back. We have the top 14 most popular songs in the USA, including number one, coming right up.
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0: As we continue the countdown, I'd like to welcome a new member to the 1840 family of stations this week, WAUG Augusta, Georgia. If you're hearing American Top 40 for the first time, my name is Casey Kasem, and we welcome you to our weekly countdown of the 40 most popular songs in the USA.
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0: This week, we have eight English acts in the countdown. There's Foghat, Elton John, David Bowie, Sweet, The Bee Gees, Who, Hot Chocolate, and The Electric Light Orchestra. This is Evil Woman.

a Woman by the Electric Light Orchestra at number 14. Before this next artist in the countdown became one of the biggest solo stars of the 70s, he held a variety of odd jobs. He was a dishwasher at the lunch counter of a five and dime store. He drove a tractor in Oklahoma, harvested wheat from Texas to the Dakotas, and worked as a hand at a logging camp in the Great Northwest. This week, he's at number 13 with his latest hit. It's called Fly Away.

0: life in the city can make you crazy for sounds of the sand and the sea. John Denver and Fly Away, this week at number 13. Well, coming up on American Top 40, I have a hit song by the superstar singer-actress who's sung lead or solo on more number one singles than any other female vocalist in the history of the chart. A total of 15.
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0: 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Here's Kiss, the group from New York City, and the song Rock and Roll All

The second week at number 12 for Kiss with Rock and Roll All Night. Well, now on AT40, I have that hit song by the superstar singer and actress who sung lead or solo on more number one singles than any other female vocalist in chart history. As a lead singer for the top female vocal group of the 60s, she was on 12 number one records between 1964 and 1969. The group, of course, was the Supremes. And when Diana Ross left them in 1970, she shot back up to the top of the charts with her second solo release, Ain't No Mountain High Enough. 3 years later, she hit the top again with Touch Me in the Morning. And last week, she was at the number one position with her current smash. Altogether, as lead singer for the Supremes and on her own, she's been on a total of 15 number one records, more than any other woman in history. Her most recent number one moves down this week to number 11. Diana Ross and Theme from Mahogany.

Last week's number one, down this week to number 11. Diana Ross and the theme from Mahogany. By the way, that's the first song in well over a year to drop from number one right out of the top 10. The last one to do it was John Lennon's Whatever Gets You Through the Night. At number 10, first week in the top 10 for Paul Simon, here's 50 Ways to Leave Your Lover.

0: 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Paul Simon on American Top 40 with the first of the 10 hottest records in the USA. 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
0: This is Casey Kasem in Hollywood counting down the hits the way they're ranked on Billboard's national charts. At number 9, second week in a row, David Ruffin and Walk Away from Love.

David Ruffin on American Top 40 at number 9 in the survey with Walk Away From Love. Here now is a hit single by a man who has charted 45 times since he was 15 years old. 11 of those hits have become top 10ers, and 3 went all the way to number 1. Here's Paul Anka's latest.

0: 1840 at number 8, fourth week in the top 10 for The Times of Your Life. You know, a listener in California wants me to limit the answer to her question. She writes, "Dear Casey, who in the rock era has had the most number one songs in a calendar year other than Elvis Presley or the Beatles?" Well, it was an American vocal group. Details coming up.
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0: Fire on American Top 40, moving from number 10 to number 7 this week with Sing a Song. Well, now let's get to that question about who is third best in a certain category. The letter comes in from Redlands, California, and it's from Pam Pyatt. Now, Pam wants to know who, besides Elvis and the Beatles, has had the most number one songs in any calendar year during the rock era. Well, Pam, your assumption that Elvis and the Beatles hold the first two places, as they do in so many other categories, is correct, which makes third place very interesting. The recording act that fills the bill here is Five Brothers. In the calendar year 1970, they hit the number one spot with I Want You Back, ABC, The Love You Save, and I'll Be There. That's four number ones. The group, of course, the Jackson Five. And they rank third behind Elvis Presley and the Beatles for most number one hits in a calendar year. Pam, thanks for your letter.
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0: Here's that song again, C.W. McCall.
2: Breaker 19, this here's a rubber duck. You got a copy on me, big fan, come on.

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But they's a roadblock up on the Cloverleaf, and them bears was wall to wall. Yeah, them Smokies as thick as bugs on a bumper. They even had a bear in the air. I says, calling all trucks, this here is the duck. 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

0: right, Big Ben, you're still too close. 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Mercy sakes, you better back off another 10.
1: Well, we rolled up Interstate 44 like a rocket sled on rails. We tore up all of our swindle sheets and left them setting on the scales. By the time we hit that shy town, them bears was getting smart. They'd brought up some reinforcements from the Illinois National Guard. There's armored cars, tanks, jeeps, and rigs of every size. Yeah, them chicken coops was full of bears, and choppers filled the skies. 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

0: jockey. 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
1: Well, we laid a strip for the Jersey Shore and prepared to cross the line. I could see the bridge was lined with bears, but it didn't have a doggone dime. I says, Pigpen, this here's a rubber duck. We just ain't

0: That song has been on American Top 40 for 8 weeks, and 6 of those weeks in the top 10. 1 week at number 1. That's Convoy by C.W. McCall. The 5 biggest hits in the USA coming right up.
1: Casey's Coast to Coast. American Top 40.
0: Well, here's a song that's been around now in American Top 40 longer than any other in the countdown, 12 weeks. And it's at number 5 this week. I love

second week in a row with I Love Music. This next song in the countdown is by an English group with an interesting international background. They call themselves Hot Chocolate. And even though they sound like an American soul band, the six men in the group come from Trinidad, the Bahamas, Grenada, that's the one in the Caribbean, Jamaica, and England. They've scored with a dozen

0: Chocolate at number four, moving up two notches with You Sexy Thing. Coming up on AT40, the latest hit by an artist who built his own musical monster a couple of years back when he set out to create a stage act for a female vocalist that no one would be able to follow. And then, ironically, when he made his own debut as a singer, had to follow that very same act on stage.
1: The hits from coast to coast. American Top 40.
0: The countdown continues as we get closer to number one. Here's Donna Summer at number three.

sign of summer, moving up on the countdown from 4 to 3 with Love to Love You, Baby. This is Casey Kasem in Hollywood and American Top 40, and I have now the latest hit by an artist who built his own musical monster a couple of years ago when he created a stage act for a female vocalist that was impossible to follow. You see, he'd gone to work as an arranger, conductor, accompanist, and record producer for an unknown girl singer from Brooklyn named Bette Midler. Now, part of his job was to help her put together a stage act that was so dynamic, no one would be able to follow it. He did it. But here's the twist. After he released his own first album as a singer, he found himself on tour with the Divine Miss M, both as her conductor accompanist and as her supporting act. And he had to follow part of her performance. Well, here's the way he remembers his first show. He says, "I was sitting at the piano conducting. Now, I knew as I finished the last note, with people screaming and yelling as Bette walked off, that after the intermission, the first one they were going to see was me. I wasn't even listed on the bill, so nobody knew I was going to come on and sing 3 of my original songs in the middle of all this bedlam. So what did I do? What any other red-blooded American boy would do. I threw up." That's the end of the quote. Well, Barry's nerves must have been just the edge he needed that night. Because when he finished his act, he got a standing ovation. This week, he holds at number 2.

Barry Manilow with a former number one record, now at number two for a couple of weeks, titled I Write the Songs. Now, before we hear the one most popular song in America this week, let's see what's at the top of the other charts. Soul number one is Sing a Song by Earth, Wind & Fire. On the country chart, number one is This Time I've Hurt Her More Than She Loves Me, Conway Twitty. The number one best-selling album is Gratitude, once again by Earth, Wind & Fire. And on Billboard's national singles chart, the best-selling song in the USA, number one this week, Love Roller Coaster, the Ohio Players.

0: Ohio players on American Top 40. And listen to this. They were at number 4 for 4 consecutive weeks. Last week, they edged up to number 3. And this week, roller coaster goes all the way to number 1. The Ohio players and the new most popular song in the USA. You just heard the biggest selling hits in America for the past week on American Top 40. My name's Casey Kasem. We do our countdown every week at this time. Our list of the top 40 comes from Billboard's record survey for the week ending January 31st, 1976. American Top 40 was created by Casey Kasem and Don Bastani and is produced and distributed by Watermark, Inc. My producer is Nikki Wine. Engineering assistant, Matthew Hartog. We taped the show here in Hollywood. Join me next week, and we'll do it again. Till then, keep your feet in the ground and keep reaching for the stars.
1: 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Special thanks to Kalila Dawkins, Rob Durkee, Pete Battistini, Scott Lakefield, Mike Savage, Michael Cross, Dave Nunez, and of course, the legend where the countdown began, Casey Kasem. I'm Larry Morgan. 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
1: 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This week's presentation is from December 6th, 1980.

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My name's Casey Kasem and I'm here to count down the most popular songs in the USA. Based on Billboard Magazine's weekly survey of record stores and radio stations all over America, these are the 40 biggest hits in the 50 states. And we start off with our regular recap of the top three in last week's countdown. And at number three last week was this song.

The Wanderer by Donna Summer. That was the number three song in the land last week. This is our review of the top three songs of a week ago on American Top 40. And here's a song that was number two last week.

week ago, that song was at number 2, Woman in Love by Barbara Streisand. I'm Casey Kasem, and leading into this week's countdown on American Top 40, we're doing our regular recap of last week's Top 3. And the song at number 1 last week was this one. Lady.

0: the number one song in America last week, Lady by Kenny Rogers. That's our recap of last week's top three records. Coming up next, the 40 most popular songs in the country this week.
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0: Country superstar Eddie Rabbit debuts in our survey at number 40 with I Love a Rainy Night.

number 40. That's one of the four new songs debuting on American Top 40 this week. Eddie Rabbit's I Love a Rainy Night. And sloshing along just ahead of him at number 39, here's Barry Manilow debuting with I Made It Through the Rain.

0: Barry Manilow debuts at number 39 on American Top 40 with I Made It Through the Rain. A listener in Arizona wants to know what the rock era's biggest remake has been. Well, the one biggest remake of all was actually recorded before the first hit version. And that first hit, by the way, was by Gladys Knight and the Pips. Confused? I'll clear it up in just a few minutes.
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0: AT40 originates in Hollywood. I'm Casey Kasem. Maybe you've noticed that greatest hits albums are often a blend of something old and something new. Well, that's what Andy Gibb's label has released for the holidays. And one of those new songs from the greatest hits album enters the countdown now at number 38. Here's Andy Gibb with Time Is Time.

Andy Gibb at number 38 with a debut record called Time is Time. This is Casey on American Top 40 in Hollywood. And now, let's answer that question about remakes. The letter's from Jane Stewart in Phoenix, Arizona. And Jane wants to know whether any remakes have become bigger hits than the original versions. Well, Jane, the rock era is just full of remakes that hit bigger than the originals. And there's an interesting story connected with the one biggest remake of them all. It was by one of the solo superstars of Motown Records. Now, he first recorded the song back in 1965. But the company decided not to release it just then and stored it in the vault. Then, 2 years later, another Motown act, Gladys Knight and the Pips, recorded that same song. And the solo singer had to just sit by and watch his song become a number two smash for Gladys and the Pips. But a year later, Motown finally released his version. And what do you know? It zoomed up to number one and held the top spot for 7 consecutive weeks. It was the first number one hit and the first million seller for Marvin Gaye. And Marvin's version of I Heard It Through the Grapevine, although it had been recorded first, was a remake as far as music fans were concerned because Gladys Knight had hit with it first. So Marvin Gaye's version of I Heard It Through the Grapevine became and still is the biggest remake hit of the rock era and bigger than the original. And there's your answer, Jane. Thanks for your letter. Now on with a countdown. Number 37. Here's the teenager from Washington, D.C. with her first hit. Still on the chart after 18 weeks. Dropping to number 37, Stacy Ladisaw with Let Me Be Your Angel.

Stacey Ladisaw, after getting as high as number 21 for a couple of weeks, falls to number 37 with Let Me Be Your Angel. 36 big hits to number one, and we're counting them down. Casey's. Count them down every week according to the official Billboard survey, which says that this week Dr. Hook has the 36th most popular song in the land. Here's Girls Can Get It.

0: Dr. Hook's second week on American Top 40, now moving to 36, up three notches with Girls Can Get It. We're counting down the biggest hits in America by the biggest pop stars in the world. I'm Casey Kasem.
1: Number 35.
0: After climbing as high as number 12, the Jacksons are on their way out of the countdown, pausing at number 35 this week with Lovely One.
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0: The Jacksons at number 35 on American Top 40, falling all the way from 22 with Lovely One. Coming up, a long-distance dedication from a girl in Ohio to the superstar she says saved her sanity.
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0: Every week, American Top 40 is heard in the 50 states and around the world on great radio stations like WNSL Laurel, Mississippi, WPIQ Brunswick, Georgia, and KSLQ St. Louis, Missouri. This week, the Doobie Brothers have the highest debuting song in the countdown, coming in at number 34, One Step Closer.

The song is One Step Closer, the 15th top 40 hit for the Doobie Brothers, and they have the highest debuting record of the week in that song, coming in at number 34. This is Casey Kasem on American Top 40 in Hollywood. And now, it's time for our long-distance dedication. This one comes from a girl in Cincinnati, and she writes, "Dear Casey, how do you thank someone for saving your sanity? How do you really express your gratitude to someone who has helped you through the roughest parts of your life? How do you say these things to a person you've never even met? Celebrities in all fields, especially musicians, bring a lot of happiness to a lot of people. Some songs seem to reach right out at you, as if the singer were speaking to you personally. For me, this has never been more true than with the songs that Stevie Wonder writes. Stevie's music has taken me through more crises than I can remember, with soothing songs, sympathetic songs, hopeful songs. He speaks the words I long to speak, as well as the words I long to hear. There is no way I can adequately thank Stevie Wonder, but Casey, if you would please play his song, A Place in the Sun, for Stevie from me, perhaps he'll understand how I feel. Signed, Sherry." Okay, Sherry. Here's your long-distance dedication.

from 1966. That's A Place in the Sun by Stevie Wonder. A long-distance dedication to Stevie Wonder from Sherry in Cincinnati. I'm Casey Kasem. This is American Top 40, and the countdown continues. Stephanie Mills' first top 40 hit a year ago peaked at number 22. That was What You Gonna Do With My Lovin'. Her second hit peaked at number 6 a couple of weeks ago. It's on the way down now, pausing at number 33. Stephanie Mills and Never Knew Love Like This Before.

Stephanie Mills with a former top 10 record now at number 33 in the countdown. Never knew love like this before. This is Casey on American Top 40 in Hollywood, and now from the AT40 archives. Another of the number one songs of the 60s, and we're up to March 1963. This was the 67th number one single of that decade. He's So Fine, The Chiffons.

0: weekly review of all the number one songs of the 60s from the AT40 archives of March 1963. That was the Chiffons with He's So Fine, Billboard's 67th number one single of the 60s. This is American Top 40 in Hollywood, California, counting down the most popular songs in the USA. I'm Casey Kasem. We'll continue in a moment. 32 big hits to go to the number one song in the land this week.
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0: 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I'm Casey Kasem, and here we go with a second hour of our weekly review of the 40 most popular songs in America.
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0: Blondie with a recent number one song in England, moving from 38 to 32 this week on American Top 40. The tide is high. This is Casey on AT40 in Hollywood.
1: Number 31.
0: In his 9-year chart history, British superstar Rod Stewart's had 13 top 40 hits, including 3 number ones. Do You Think I'm Sexy, Maggie May, and Tonight's the Night. This week, Rod climbs 6 notches to number 31 with Passion.

Rod Stewart at number 31, moving up 6 notches this week on American Top 40. His latest is Passion. The members of the rock band Kiss are famous for never making public appearances without wearing their bizarre makeup. At home, of course, they take it off. But coming up is a hit by a country star who's so attached to his trademark that he often wears it to bed. Details coming up. Every week, we count down the most popular songs in the USA, from Utopia, Texas, to Paradise in 6 different states. And from Xanadu, the soundtrack, that is, here are Olivia Newton-John and Cliff Richard with Suddenly at number 30.

Olivia Newton-John and Cliff Richard together for the first time, and they have a big hit in Suddenly, this week moving up to number 30. Well, now on American Top 40, we're up to the first pop single by a country star who may very well be more attached to his trademark than the rock band Kiss is to their makeup. It's well known that the members of Kiss never make public appearances without wearing their makeup. When they step out of the spotlight, of course, the grease paint comes off. But in the case of country star Don Williams, his trademark is something he almost never takes off. Don Williams' trademark is a battered and tattered old cavalry hat. It was issued to him as part of his wardrobe when he worked as an actor in the Burt Reynolds movie WW and the Dixie Dance Kings. And after he finished his role in the film, Don Williams kept on wearing that hat to the point where he almost never takes it off. Don says, "To be perfectly honest, I've gotten used to wearing it. My wife gives me a hard time about it because every once in a while, honest to goodness, I'll get down to my underwear and I'll be walking around the house with my hat on. I've even gone to bed with it on. And one of these days, I'm going to walk into the shower wearing it." End of quote. This week, Don Williams is in our countdown singing a song he probably cut while he was wearing that hat. At number 29, Don Williams with I Believe in You.

0: country superstar Don Williams with a recent number one country hit. This week at number 29 in American Top 40, moving up two notches. I Believe in You. 28 hits to number one and counting them down.
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0: Well, it's just 3 weeks to Christmas and our year-end countdown of the 100 top hits of 1980. We're making our list and checking it twice to rank the biggest songs of the year. It's for the holidays, the top 100 right here on American Top 40. Now continuing this week's countdown, we're up to number 28. Here's the New York City band called Kool & the Gang. They climb four notches with Celebration. Celebration.

0: Cool in the Gang at number 28 on American Top 40, third week on the chart and moving up. Celebration. You know, since 1970, Paul McCartney has hit the top 40 every single year. Only one other recording act has done that. And an AT40 Extra by that singer is coming up.
1: It's from coast to coast,
0: 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Climbing three notches to number 27, here's 28-year-old John Cougar with

one hit record is hard enough to do, but a lot of people do it. Getting one hit record every year for 11 years in a row is so much harder to do that since 1970, only two people have done it. Paul McCartney is one of them. As a member of the Fabulous Beatles, Paul charted in 1970 on the supergroup's last two hits before they broke up, Let It Be and The Long and Winding Road. And since then, Paul McCartney, with and without his group Wings, has hit the top 40 every single year right into 1980. Well, the only other act to do that is also British. A solo artist whose first hit, Your Song, came in 1970. And he's managed to hit the top 40 every single year since then. He's the brown dirt cowboy, Elton John. And here he is with an AT40 Extra, a number one smash from back in 1973, Crocodile Rock.

Survey song number 27, moving up three notches, John Cougar with This Time. This is Casey on American Top 40 in Hollywood. You know, getting

0: was an AT-40 Extra by Elton John from 1973. Crocodile Rock, and the countdown continues.
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0: During its 15 weeks in the countdown, the current hit by the Pointer Sisters climbed as high as number 3, where it held on strong for 3 weeks. This week, it's at number 26 and still hanging in there. The Pointer Sisters with He's So Shy.

The Pointer Sisters on American Top 40, falling from 17 to 26 with He's So Shy. There's a superstar in our countdown who was almost a passenger on the plane that crashed and killed three of the biggest rock and roll stars of the 50s. His life was saved because he gave up his seat on the plane at the last minute to the Big Bopper. Details and his current hit are coming up. Climbing four notches to number 25 this week, here's Harry Chapin with Sequel. Oh.

Harry Chapin with the 25th most popular song in the USA this week. It's called Sequel, third week on the chart. This is American Top 40, and I'm Casey Kasem. We're up to the current hit now by a country superstar who was almost a passenger on the plane that crashed and killed three of the biggest rock and roll stars of the 50s. He was a member of Buddy Holly's backup band, and they were all part of a big rock and roll show that was touring the Midwest early in 1959. They just finished a concert in Clear Lake, Iowa, and Buddy had chartered a small three-passenger plane to fly him and two other members of the tour to their next stop in Fargo, North Dakota. The rest of the company planned to follow them in a chartered bus. It was just after midnight, and the three passengers were in their seats on that small plane, waiting for a storm to clear up so they could take off. Suddenly, J.P. Richardson, the Big Bopper, stuck his head in the door to ask if there was an extra seat for him. He said he had the flu and couldn't take the long bus ride to Fargo. Well, all three of the seats were taken. But one of the passengers said, "Hey, J.P., you can have my seat." So he got out, and the Big Bopper got in. The tragic end of that plane flight is well known. The man whose generosity on that day saved his own life is country superstar Waylon Jennings. That was 21 years ago. Today, Waylon's in our countdown at number 24 with his latest hit song.

Waylon Jennings at number 24 with a recent number one country hit on American Top 40. He moves up two notches with the theme from the Dukes of Hazzard. Now from the AT40 archives. Another of the number one songs of the 60s. And we're up to April 1963. This was the 68th number one single of that decade, I Will Follow Him by Little Peggy March.

0: in our weekly review of all the number one songs of the 60s from the AT40 archives of April 1963. That was Little Peggy March with I Will Follow Him, Billboard's 68th number one single of the 60s. I'm Casey Kasem. This is American Top 40 in Hollywood. We're counting down the week's 40 biggest hit singles, and we're 23 big hits away from the number one song in the land. We'll continue in a moment, so stay right there.
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0: Now, as we continue our countdown of the 40 biggest hits in the country, I'd like to welcome two new stations to the American Top 40 family. KBMN in Bozeman, Montana, and WIKZ in Chambersburg, Pennsylvania. Welcome aboard. My name's Casey Kasem, and we're doing our weekly survey of the most popular records in the USA. And on we go.
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0: Climbing four notches with the title song from the movie It's My Turn, here's Diana Ross.
3: I can't.

Diana Ross at number 23 with one of two big hits in our survey this week. She moves up four notches with It's My Turn. Billboard ranks them, American Top 40 counts them down. I'm Casey Kasem. During his years as a member of the Eagles, back in the mid-70s, Randy Meisner played bass on four out of five of that supergroup's number ones: Hotel California, Best of My Love, One of These Nights, and New Kid in Town. His first solo hit climbed three spots this week to number 22. Randy Meisner and Deep Inside My Heart.

Randy Meisner at number 22 in popularity with his first chart single as a solo artist called Deep Inside My Heart. 21 big ones to number one and counting them down. T40 originates in Hollywood. Up two notches this week to number 21. Here are the Corgis with Everybody's Gotta Learn Sometime. 10.

0: There's one of 12 foreign acts in our countdown this week. The Corgis at number 21, moving up two notches with Everybody's Gotta Learn Sometime. If someone ever says to me that the top 40 is full of nonsense, I couldn't argue. Listen to some of the nonsense titles that have hit the top 40. Bebopalula, Doo-Wah Diddy Diddy, and Ni-Ni-Na-Na-Na-Na-Nu-Nu. And coming up is the newest top 40 hit with a title of Nonsense Syllables.
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0: We're counting down the biggest hits on our way to the number one song in the land. Holding at 20 this week, here's The Who's lead singer, Roger Daltrey. His song is Without Your Love.

Roger Daltrey's second week at number 20 on AT40. That's Without Your Love. This is Casey Kasem from an American Top 40 in Hollywood. And now we're up to the latest song to hit the Top 40 with a title made up completely of nonsense syllables. There's a long and honorable tradition of nonsense syllable titles in the rock era, and we've found 54 songs with nonsensical titles. Titles like Oop Shoop, Bebopalula, Kading Dong, Doo-Wah Diddy, Shaboom, Ni-Ni-Na-Na-Na-Na-Nu-Nu, and Papa Umau Mau. Most of those appeared in the late 50s and early 60s when doo-wop singing was still at its height of popularity. But nonsense titles still hit the charts, and the latest of them is by a popular English new wave band called The Police. This week they climbed five notches to number 19 with Di-Doo-Doo-Doo, Di-Da-Da-Da.

The Police at number 19, moving five big notches on American Top 40 with Di-Doo-Doo-Doo-Di-Da-Da-Da. Well, here now is the biggest mover in the countdown. It moves from 33 to 18. Second week on the chart, here's Tell It Like It Is by Heart.

0: On American Top 40, their eighth Top 40 hit moves 15 notches to number 18. Biggest mover in the countdown. Second week on the chart. Tell It Like It Is as the countdown rolls on.
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0: 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This week, the five men from Akron, Ohio, who wear flower pots for hats, are at number 17. It's Devo and Whip It.

Devo at number 17, falling three notches after being at number 14, their highest peak, for 3 weeks in a row. Their song is Whip It. This is Casey on AT40 in Hollywood. And you know, in recent years, Australia's major exports have been wool, wheat, and recording acts. Since Helen Reddy, the American charts have been visited by such Australian acts as the Little River Band, Rick Springfield, Sherbet, Sister Janet Mead, Samantha Sang, John Paul Young, and AC/DC. And one more, the Australian band whose third hit is at number 16 this week. Air Supply with Every Woman in the World.

0: number 16 in the countdown. Moving up three notches, that's Air Supply from Australia with Every Woman in the World. There's a song in the countdown by a man who says that stardom is expensive. When he wants to see a movie, he's got to rent the whole theater. And if he wants to eat in a restaurant, he's got to rent that for an evening, too. Details coming up.
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0: Coming up in 3 weeks on American Top 40, our exclusive survey of the year's 100 biggest hits. We'll be counting them down during the holidays right here on AT40. At the moment, in our weekly countdown, we're at number 15, where Christopher Cross holds for the second week in a row with his third Top 40 hit. It's called Never Be the Same.

sneak a peek at him, and of the tour boats that go by his house. So impossible is it for Barry Gibb to go out in public that when his son recently wanted to see the movie The Empire Strikes Back, it cost $700. The Gibbs had to rent a movie theater for a private showing. Barry Gibb also says he almost always eats at home, and if he does go out to a restaurant, he also has to rent that out for the evening. According to Barry, there's nothing worse than the experience of people watching you eat. They say things like, "Oh, look, he's taking a piece of lettuce." End of quote. This week, a song by Barry Gibb and Barbara Streisand is in our countdown. At number 14, here's Guilty.